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1: From Globe Life Field in Arlington, it's the Texas Rangers against the Seattle Mariners, a showdown for first place in the American League West. Hello there, everybody. This is Eric Nadel with Matt Hicks and Jared Sandler, and our engineer Ken Mendez. Trevor Beck and Jet Nelson are back in master control. The Rangers have a half-game lead in the West with a record of 51 up and 51 down. The Mariners are 51 and 52, a half a game behind the Rangers in the division race, two games behind Boston in the race for the third and final wild card spot. Mackenzie Gore will pitch for Texas tonight. The left-hander from Wilmington, North Carolina. He's gone 6-8 with an earned run average of 4.80. In his career against Seattle, he's made four starts, two wins, one loss, a 2.35 ERA. He shut them out for five innings on just one hit when he faced them here back in early April. Then they got him in Seattle for five runs in five innings. Bryce Miller will be going for Seattle. He was on the injured list when these two teams played in April, and he's had a marvelous, although abbreviated, year. He's only made 10 starts with a record of 4-4, but a nifty 2.27 earned run average. He has, however, been much better at home than on the road. His home earned run average 0.95, but away from T-Mobile Park, his earned run average much more pedestrian, 3.34. Josh Young still out of action with a calf issue, may or may not be available to pinch hit, as you heard Skip Schumacher say. The Rangers, of course, are also without Corey Seager. While Seattle is playing without J.P. Crawford, who has a wrist injury, and still on the injured list, Rob Refsnyder and Brandon Donovan. The Rangers lead the season series 4-2. The teams played each other three times here back in April. The Rangers won three very low-scoring tight ball games. They won by scores of 2-1, 3-2, and 3-0. This is game one of a 4-game series. It's game number 103 of the year. There are 60 games to go, including this one. We'll have the starting lineups and the first pitch for you right after this on the Trajan Wealth Rangers Radio Network.
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6: You know, America's produced like lots and lots of stuff. 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The fact of the matter is all day long, every day, there are warehouses full of stuff getting just pushed off a cliff. All day, every day.
4: That's Ian Nagoski, who runs the Canary Records label.
6: A friend of mine said that what he loves is being the guy standing at the edge of the cliff, waving his arms, going, wait, no, let me look at those first before you throw them away. I think there might be some good stuff in there. I think there might be some stories. I don't think we should throw all those away yet.
4: 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A bizarre tale of two infamous New Yorkers.
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1: We will play with the roof closed today on a hot day in Texas. The Roof Report brought to you by Baker Brothers. The lineup cards being exchanged at home plate. The lineup's brought to you by Frost Bank on a Frost Bank Friday. Exactly what you unexpected. For Seattle, Randy Arozarena is at the top. He's in left field. Julio Rodriguez bats second. He's in center. Dominic Canzone plays right field and bats third. Cal Raleigh is catching and hitting cleanup. Josh Naylor batting fifth at first base. Cole Young at second base hitting sixth. Batting seventh, Mitch Garver, the designated hitter. Weston Wilson is the third baseman batting eighth. And hitting ninth at shortstop, Colt Emerson. Arozarena, Rodriguez, and Canzone. Raleigh, Naylor, and Young. Garver, Wilson, and Emerson. Against the 6'2", 195-pound 27-year-old Mackenzie Gore. For the Rangers against Bryce Miller, Jock Peterson leads off. He's the DH. Jock needs one more hit to reach 1,000 for his career. Wyatt Langford is in left field batting second. Ezekiel Duran hitting third at third base. Brandon Nimmo is in right field hitting cleanup. Evan Carter batting fifth is in center. Jake Berger at first base bats sixth. Nicky Lopez hitting seventh is at short. Elias Diaz does the catching. He bats eighth. And Cam Cauley hitting ninth is at second base. Peterson, Langford, and Duran, Nimmo, Carter, and Berger, Lopez, Diaz, and Cauley. That's the starting nine for the Rangers against the 6'2", 200-pound right-hander Bryce Miller out of Mount Pleasant, Texas. We're getting an update on our umpire alignment. We were told that Marvin Hudson would be calling the balls and strikes. The crew chief in his 27th year for Marietta, Georgia. Not sure if they're changing that on us right now. So we will wait and check the umpires for you before giving you the entire alignment. But Randy Arozarena is making his way to home plate to get things started. Here in game number 104 for Seattle, game number 103 for Texas. Coaching at third is Carlos Cardoza. At first base, Eric Young Jr. for Seattle. Rangers wearing their red City Connect jerseys with Tejas across the front in white. The Mariners wearing their navy jerseys. And they have gray pants with a blue stripe down the side. Randy Arozarena hitting 281 with 11 homers leads it off. Mackenzie Gore lifts the leg. Around comes the arm, and the first pitch is swung on and missed. 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Arozarena, eighth in the league in on-base percentage and tops on this ball club. He also leads their club in runs scored with 63. He's sixth in the league. He takes the pitch up high, a fastball, and the count is 1-1. Julio Rodriguez on deck. Dominic Canzone to follow as we get started tonight. The 1-1 delivery is way outside, and the count is 2-1. Gore with a fastball, curve, and a change. An occasional slider, cutter, and sinker. He's working 2-1, and here comes the pitch. Arozarena takes way inside. It is 3-1. Gore, of course, has had some problems with walks this year. He's walked 42 in 111 innings, and most of his poor outings involve walks. 3-1. The pitch popped up. First base side, Berger down the line in foul territory near the Ranger on deck circle. Backtracks and makes the catch. He almost overran it, but he makes the catch. And Arozarena, with count leverage, fouls out to Berger to get the ball game started. So one away for Julio Rodriguez. He's hitting 258, 15 homers, 43 RBIs, another right-handed batter. The Mariners actually have four lefties in their lineup today. It's unusual for Gore to face that many lefties. And the Mariners are a club that has not hit lefties well. Their OPS against lefties only 635, almost 100 points below the league average. They're much better against righties. Rodriguez takes high. It's 1-1. Duran at third is backed up and off the line about 20 feet. Lopez on the rim at shortstop. Cauley toward the middle at second. And Berger well off the line at first as Rodriguez fouls off an inside pitch. And the count at 1-1. In the outfield, it's Langford in left, Carter in center, Nimmo in right, and they are dead straight away. Elias Diaz doing the catching for Texas tonight. The 1-1 pitch is on the way, and it's inside to Julio at 2-1. Gore in this ballpark, a 3.44 ERA. On the road, his ERA is over 6, so He's been much more successful here, has a 3-2 record here. He comes back to the plate 2-1, and Rodriguez fouls it away. And the count at 2 balls and 2 strikes. When Gore faced the Mariners here back in early April, he gave up just 1 hit in 5 innings. That hit was a single by Mitch Garver. Rangers won that game 3-0. 2 balls, 2 strikes the count. We've got a nice crowd here. They're still filing in on Choctaw Stadium Radio Night. Love that radio they gave away tonight. We love all radios. 2 balls, 2 strikes, and here's the pitch. And it is outside, 3-2. And we remind you, there's a special frequency in the ballpark. You can listen on any radio within the ballpark on 88.3 FM and get it in real time with no delay. Here's the payoff pitch to Julio. And there's a high fly ball, short left field. In and toward the line is Langford, still coming hard in foul ground, and that is out of play. Foul right where the stands jut out, close to the foul line. Well, we are relieved to find out that it is Marvin Hudson behind the plate, but Nick Marley is the second base umpire tonight, and Derek Thomas is the third base umpire. We have been told the reverse. The first base umpire is Tripp Gibson tonight. So it's Hudson, Gibson, Marley, and Thomas. Here's the payoff pitch. Swung on and fouled back.
0: Kind of like Crosby, Stills, Nash, and Young almost.
1: Almost. Right there. And Thomas, of course, is the fill-in for Ryan Blakeney, who normally is the fourth member of this crew. One out, nobody on here, top of the first inning. Gore delivers, and there's a swing and a number back to the mound. Gore's got it on the third base side. Fires a little bit low, but dug out by Berger. And there are 2 outs here to get the first inning started. All right, we'll bring up Dominic Canzone, a left-handed batter. The game brought to you by Balcones. Discover Balcones Distilling. It's the original Texas whiskey. Tomorrow's game will start at 6:15. Sunday and Monday's games at 1:35. 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Canzone, a 257 batter, and he takes a strike on the outside corner. 15 homers for Canzone, 40 runs batted in. He's had almost as many at-bats this year as he had all of last year. 0-1 the count. And here's the pitch. There's a high foul off to the left, and this will reach the seats. This is 246th at-bat of the year. Last year, he had 11 home runs. He's already surpassed that with 15. But last year, he batted 300. This year, he's at 257. Mariners as a team averaging right at 4 runs a game. That's 13th in the league. Their batting average, 229, is last in the majors. Here's the 1-2. Swung on and missed. Got him on a slider. And it's a 1-2-3 top of the first for Mackenzie Evan Gore. To the bottom of the first we go. Seattle nothing, and the Rangers coming up against Bryce Miller on the Trajan Wealth Rangers Radio Network.
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1: 27-year-old Bryce Miller out of Mount Pleasant, Texas, and Texas A&M makes his 85th career start today. Against the Rangers in his career in 5 starts, an 0-3 record, a 7.06 earned run average. He hasn't faced them yet this year. Here's Peterson hitting .244, 17 homers, 36 RBIs for Jock. Miller works off the first base side of the rubber. Throws a fastball, a split, and a slider. And the pitch is down low for ball one. Travis Jankowski coaches at first. Corey Ragsdale coaches at third for the Rangers. The Mariners have Weston Wilson at third. Colt Emerson at short. Cole Young at second. Josh Naylor at first. And Cal Raleigh catching. Randy Arozarena in left. Julio Rodriguez in center. Dominic Canzone in right. A one ball count on Peterson from the left side. Bright green batting gloves on. He swings and pops one up. This one behind the plate will reach the seats, and the count at a ball and a strike. Tomorrow it's Nathan Eovaldi to go for the Rangers. He's 9-8 with a 4.21 ERA. Brian Wu for Seattle, he's 7-6 with a 4.16 earned run average. And again, that's a 6.15 start. One ball, one strike, the pitch. Peterson big swing and a miss. And the count is 1-2. Jock is 5-11 since the All-Star break, with a couple of leadoff home runs. Bidding for his 6th 20 home run season, he is 3 home runs away. One ball, two strikes, and the pitch. That is low and inside. And the count at 2-2. Miller wears the number 50 in silver lettering and numerals on the back of the navy blue Mariners jersey. They wear a teal cap with a navy brim and a silver S on the front. The 2-2 pitch is on the way, and Peterson takes it inside and low, and the count has gone full. And Miller's a guy who hardly ever walks anybody. In fact, he's only walked 10 in 63 innings this year. He has struck out 71, walked only 10. That's a 7-1 strikeout-to-walk ratio. Superb. 3 balls, 2 strikes on Jock, and the payoff pitch. And that's sky to center field. Julio Rodriguez in and to his right. Arozarena is there as well. And Julio makes the catch. There's one down to get the Ranger first inning started in a scoreless game for Wyatt Langford.
0: Welcome back.
1: Hey, it's great to be back. I guess I do remember how to do this.
0: Like riding a bike.
1: I guess so. Enjoyed listening to you guys in that series in Chicago. Some strange games that you had to call.
0: Oh, man.
1: Rangers lost 2 out of 3 out of the break in Atlanta, then 2 out of 3 against the White Sox. And this series, no doubt the most important they've had this year so far. You got the feeling Skip Schumacher was kind of downplaying that on the manager show today. Langford takes low and outside. It's ball one. But these teams won't play again until mid-September in Seattle. That'll be the final series of the year between the clubs. That'll be a 3-game set. Wyatt hitting .282, 11 homers, 27 runs batted in. 8-24 since the break. That's a .333 average. And the 1-0 delivery. A ground ball hit off his foot. It rolls out toward third base. It's a foul ball. And Weston Wilson will toss that one over toward the Mariners' dugout. 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Well, Langford's going to need a moment, so Marvin Hudson, the home plate umpire, decides to do a little bit of housekeeping. He walks out in front of the plate, smooths the dirt around, and then gets back behind Cal Raleigh. One ball, one strike, one out. No score here in the bottom of the first. And Ezekiel Duran on deck. A ball and a strike. And here's the pitch. And there's a high drive. Well hit. Left field. This one is way back. And that ball is history. Wyatt Langford gives the Rangers a 1-0 first inning lead.
0: I got a hold of a 1-1 splitter that time. from Miller. Opponents are hitting just 141 against that pitch, and that's just the second home run that Miller has surrendered on the splitter.
1: It comes right after Langford fouled that ball off his leg. Needed some time to walk around. I guess one way to make sure you don't have to run. Hit it out of here. His 12th home run of the year, his 28th RBI. First Ranger run brought to you by Kubota. Now here's Duran, and he pops one foul off to the left out of play. Ranger home run brought to you by Trajan Wealth. Plan smarter and dream bigger. Well, the Mariners are the club that's really home run reliant. 50% of their runs have scored on home runs this year, which is the highest figure in the majors. There's a swing and a foul off to the right. The Rangers now 118 home runs. That's ninth in the league. Seattle with 121, which is seventh. The Rangers have been out-homered by 9 for the year. Seattle is plus 21 in the home run department. I'll make it plus 20 now. The pitch swung on and smashed out to second on two skipping hops. Cole Young's got it, fires over to first, and there are two outs. 1-0 Texas here in the bottom of the first. And here comes Brandon Nimmo. Nimmo hitting 268 with 10 homers and 39 runs batted in. That's the 10th home run given up by Bryce Miller in 64 innings of work this year. The righties are hitting just 194 off him, but Langford took him deep. That ball hits a straightaway left in between the 334 sign and the 372 sign. Here's the pitch. Nimmo, the left-handed batter, swings and misses. It is 0-1. Now, Miller is a guy who has the second lowest walk rate in the league behind Tarek Skubal and also falls behind hitters less frequently than any pitcher in the league besides Skubal. The 0-1, Nimmo takes inside and low, 1-1. The point being, it's often a good idea to go after pitches early in the count and not get yourself in those unfavorable counts, but he doesn't exactly just lay him down the middle. He's been very sharp since coming off the injured list. 1-1, 1-1, and the pitch. And that's drilled to right field. Line drive toward the corner, and it is off the wall on one hop. The carom played by Canzone. He fires in toward second. It's late. Nimmo stands there with a two-out double. His 23rd double of the year. That puts him in a tie for third in the American League with Josh Young and three others.
0: Well, once again, it's a 1-1 splitter, and once again, it's a pitch that was up. That one wasn't quite as high as the one thrown to Langford, but when you're throwing a splitter, and we say this all the time, that pitch is more effective when you start it near the bottom of the zone and it drops below the zone. But both of those pitches essentially were more middle and up in the zone.
1: This was ripped at 100 miles an hour, and here's Evan Carter. He has two home runs in his career against Miller and three at-bats. The pitch to Carter is down low for ball one. Evan hitting 191, 8 homers, 25 runs batted in. Now this is where Miller's been at his very best this year with men in scoring position, opposing batters hitting just 094 against him. 5 for 32. Rangers lead 1-0 looking for more. And Carter takes low. It is 2 balls and no strikes. Now Miller stretches his arms out over his head. Steps back on the rubber on the first base side. Jake Berger would be next. Count leverage for Carter here at 2-0. And the pitch. Check swing. Did he go around? He did, says the third base umpire. Derek Thomas on a sharp breaking slider in at the feet of Evan Carter. And the count is 2-1. The slider, the third most frequently used pitch by Bryce Miller after the fastball and the split. The count is 2-1, and the pitch is on the way. And a hard ground ball hit wide of first. It is picked by Naylor. He underhands to the pitcher covering in time to close out the inning. But the Rangers get the lead on the Langford blast. 2 hits, 1 left, and after one, it's the Rangers 1 and the Mariners nothing on the Trajan Wealth Rangers Radio Network.
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0: 60 home runs, 125 runs batted in, and second in the American League MVP voting next to Aaron Judge. His pitch on the inside corner for a strike, 1-1. There's so much discussion over the last 2-3 months of the season last year. Who should win the MVP? Should it be Judge? Should it be Raleigh? It's a swing and a miss. One ball, two strikes, the count. Judge ended up getting 17 first-place votes. Raleigh had 13 first-place votes. But his numbers this year are nowhere near what he had last season. He's only hitting 163. He only has 10 home runs and 35 runs batted in. He's 90 RBIs shy of what he had last year. The 1-2, swing and a miss, and he struck him out. Gore got him with an elevated fastball. So Raleigh is out on strikes. And Raleigh really struggling of late. Not to say that 163 isn't a season-long struggle, it is. But with that strikeout, he's now 4 for his last 35 at the plate. So Gore has retired the first 4 he's faced, and that brings up Josh Naylor, the first baseman. Big first baseman crowding the plate, big wide stance, and he takes a pitch at the top of the zone for strike one. Naylor hitting 261 and hitting lefties well, a 292 mark against southpaws. 8 home runs on the year, 37 runs batted in. Gore's next pitch, it's a little bit inside. And so the count to Naylor now at a ball and a strike. Gore had a 1-2-3 first through 16 pitches. For him, pitch efficiency is a big thing. When he strays from the strike zone and starts walking guys, the pitch count can really get up there. Here's a check swing on a pitch that's low, an appeal. And Derek Thomas down to third says no swing. So make it 2 balls and a strike here to Josh Naylor. All right, baseball, it's all about numbers, right? Rangers scored first. That's a good number. Rangers are 39-12 when they score the game's first run. But here of late, scoring first has not necessarily equated to victory. But again, 39-12, a very good winning percentage when scoring first. The 2-1, that's way outside. 3-1 the count. It's a darn sight better than their 12-39 record when the other guys score first. You talk about being right down the middle. This pitch is inside, ball 4. That pitch wasn't. And it's a walk to Naylor. He becomes Seattle's first base runner. But the Rangers are 51-51 on the season and have scored the game's first run prior to tonight 51 times, and the opponents had scored first 51 times. Rangers have now scored first 52 times. Here comes Cole Young, second baseman. Just 22 years of age. One thing that stands out about Young this year, he has played in every game for Seattle. This is game number 104, so this is his 104th game this season. Next closest Mariner is the man on first, Josh Naylor, who leaps over this ground ball, and it finds its way into right field. Nemo on it, and stopping at second will be Naylor. So Young pulls one through on the right side, and Naylor, being alert, had to leap over that ball so that it didn't hit him. So that's the first hit off of Gore. Comes off of a lefty bat. So runners at first and second here for Seattle with one out for the former Ranger Mitch Garver. And Mitch struggling here in 2026, a batting average of 184. First pitch to him is outside, ball one. Mitch with four home runs, 14 runs batted in. Of course, Ranger fans will remember him playing here in 2022 and 2023. World Series winner with the Rangers. Had a terrific postseason back in 23. This pitch over the outer half for a strike. One ball, one strike to count. Garver in that postseason had three home runs and 14 runs batted in. One of those three home runs, a grand slam in the division series against the Orioles. This pitch called a ball, but Elias Diaz is going to challenge.
3: It looked like it was there. Maybe a bit low. I don't think so, though.
0: Definitely over the plate. And half the ball caught the bottom of the strike zone.
6: Texas has two challenges remaining.
0: So a really good call there by Elias Diaz to count to Garver, 1-2. 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Here's the pitch. Swing and a miss. Struck him out. He went down with the previous pitch. This time a fastball just a little bit above the zone. And Garver strikes out swinging.
3: There's a little bit of hop to the fastball from Mackenzie Gore tonight. He seems to have brought his best heater to the ballpark today.
0: Yep. Little zip on that pitch. Usually meaning that the spin rate on that pitch is maybe a little bit higher than normal. So two on, two out, 1-0, the Rangers lead. And here's Weston Wilson playing for his second big league club this year. He had been with the Orioles earlier. And a swing and a foul for the right-handed hitting third baseman. Strike one. Wilson, a former Philly, playing at the age of 31. Was let go by the Orioles, and the Mariners signed him to a minor league deal back on June the 14th. He then had his contract selected about 5 days later, so he's been with the club now for a little over a month. He's hitting .224 overall this year. This pitch in the dirt squirts away from Diaz, but the runners stay put. And the count at one ball and one strike.
3: The Rangers can't sleep on Josh Naylor at second base. Big guy, doesn't have great speed, but he's a great base stealer, and he likes to steal third base.
0: And he has 21 steals on the season. All right, time called here. Diaz standing out in front of the plate, making sure the defense is, you know, on the same page. And now he'll get back behind the dish. Wilson, his .224 average over 35 games. He is playing in his 15th game since joining Seattle. The 1-1. Check swing. That pitch down and in. This time a good stop by Diaz. He doesn't completely hold it, but the ball rolls out in front of the plate just a few feet. So Naylor stays at second, Young at first. And the count to Wilson at 2-1. Wilson actually comes into play here tonight, having reached base safely in five consecutive games. Gore, a long look back to second, and now the 2-1, and that's lined into right. That's a base knock. Nimmo a long way to go to get there, and so Naylor around third scores easily. Young will be held at third. It's an opposite field RBI single for Weston Wilson that ties this game at one.
3: He hit a 97-mile-an-hour fastball on the outside part of the plate.

0: Emerson not hitting righties or lefties well, but especially lefties. His batting average against southpaws at 159. The set by Gore and the 1-0. And that one also above the zone. He missed with a slider, and he falls behind the nine-hole hitter here at 2-0. Randy Arozarena, the top of the order, waiting on deck. Gore sets the 2-0. That's way inside. Missed badly there with the sinker. And now he's behind to Emerson at 3-0. Well, it goes without saying you don't want to put this guy on and have to face Arozarena with the bases loaded. So Gore needing to throw a strike here. The lefty kicks and fires and finds the outside corner with that fastball at 96. Emerson taking all the way, and it's now 3-1.
1: Well, this whole mess started with a walk. You don't want to see it continue with a walk against a guy who's hitting a .150 against left-handed pitching.
0: The 3-1. And that one is shot the other way, foul. Kind of hard to tell from our vantage point, but off the crack of the bat, I'm thinking, uh-oh. But that one ended up being foul by a good 15 to 20 feet down the line. So the count to Emerson is now full. Young, the runner at third. Wilson at first. Berger playing in behind Wilson. Here's the 3-2 pitch. And that's over, but low, ball four. So Gore loses Emerson. The bases are loaded now for Randy Arozarena. He fell behind 3-0, climbed back into the count with a couple of strikes. But now, sacks full, two men out. Arozarena coming up, Jordan Teagues coming out here, the Rangers pitching coach, out of the first base dugout to go have a word with Gore. And, you know, Eric talked about this earlier, but Gore has had some really good games, some really bad games, some in-between games, but even within the context of a game, he can have a good inning and then a bad inning. And he had a 1-2-3 first, but after striking out Raleigh, a walk to Naylor, and it's the bottom of the order now that is equalized for Seattle. And now he has the task of facing Arozarena, historically a pretty good hitter in these spots, to try to get out of this inning with the ball game tied.
1: Yeah, one bad inning has been the downfall of Gore in a lot of those tough games for him this year. And it usually involves a walk or two, as we've seen in this inning.
0: So here's Arozarena, who popped up to Berger in foul ground to get the game started. But Arozarena, a 290 batter with men in scoring position. And he takes this first pitch, a fastball that rides in very high for ball one.
1: You know, the manager went to great lengths today on the Skip Schumacher show to say, we cannot put people on base. Well, you've put two on in this inning. One of them's already scored.
0: 1-0 the count to Arozarena. Here's the pitch. And that one down the middle for a strike. So make it 1-1 here to the right-handed batter. Arozarena has reached base safely in five straight, but batting just .211 over the last 11 games. But in that stretch, he's also walked seven times, so he's been a pretty good judge of the zone, as he has been his entire career. Here, a swing and a miss, though. He ends up going around on a pitch that was well above the zone. He tried to check, but his whole torso went around, and the bat followed. So the count now 1-2 to Arozarena. Arozarena, lifetime against Gore, 2-for-9. One of those hits a home run. Bases loaded, two men out. Here's the 1-2. And he missed inside. Diaz held it there for a while, but that curveball was definitely in off the plate. So make it 2 balls and 2 strikes here to Arozarena. Big situation early in this game. We're tied at 1. 2-2 the count. Gore's pitch. Swing and a foul. That one comes straight back. He swung at ball 3, a fastball that was over the plate but well above the zone. And so the count remains here to Arozarena.
1: And this next pitch will be number 30 of the inning for Gore.
0: After throwing 16 pitches and a clean first. Young is the runner at third. Wilson's at second. Emerson at first. 2-2 to Randy Arozarena. The set by Gore.

0: And now the pitch. And that one popped up foul. Back out of play. It reaches the third level here, a couple of sections off to our right. So we stay at 2-2. And as the pitch count climbs here in the inning, it's climbing in the at-bat. His next pitch to La Rosarena will be the seventh. Infield here playing La Rosarena to pull. The outfield playing him slightly to pull. As Gore readies another 2-2 offering, he kicks and throws. And that one is fisted off to the right side, fielded by Berger. Underhand flip to Gore covering in time to retire La Rosarena for the final out in the inning. Well, we sweated that one out. The Mariners tie it up. They get a run on a couple of hits and leave them loaded. And after 1.5, it's Seattle 1 and Texas 1 on the Trajan Wealth Rangers Radio Network.
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0: All right, bottom half of the second inning. Jake Berger to get it started here for the Rangers in this tie ballgame. Berger, Lopez, and Diaz coming up here against the right-hander Bryce Miller. And his first offering is high to Berger for ball one. Jake's hitting .237. He has 17 home runs, tied with Jock Peterson for the team lead. And Berger, the team leader, with 61 runs batted in. The right-hander with a step back, the leg lift, and the 1-0. And he dots the outside corner there to make it one ball and one strike. Berger, 2-for-6 lifetime against Miller. As Jake requests time and steps out, Miller still in search of his first career victory against the Rangers. The numbers actually are not pretty at all. The right-hander, home with the 1-1. And that pitch also on the outside edge, so make it one ball and two strikes. Miller, 5 career starts against Texas, a record of 0-3 and a 7.06 earned run average. This pitch, just a little bit outside. Berger doesn't chase. And that'll make it 2 balls and 2 strikes. One of the things that stands out about Miller's past performances against the Rangers are the home runs allowed. And he's already given up a home run here tonight to Wyatt Langford. 2-2 pitch, that's popped up high in the air, very shallow left center. Emerson out, Rodriguez in, and it's J-Rod who makes the one-hand grab to get Berger for the first out. And that will bring up Nicky Lopez. But with that home run by Langford, Miller has now surrendered 7 home runs to the Rangers in what is, at this moment, 23 innings of work. He hasn't given up a lot of home runs this season. For the year, He's now given up 10 home runs in almost 65 innings of work. Pitch to Lopez, and Nicky fouls it back. Strike one. Nicky Lopez just continues to be a huge positive for this ball club. He's batting .313 on the season, hitting .297 against right-handed pitching. Here a swing and a pitch that's fouled off the plate, umpire Marvin Hudson, in the count no balls and two strikes. Lopez went 2-for-7 in the just concluded series against the White Sox, knocking in a run. And tonight he is playing in his 37th consecutive game. And I think when the Rangers got him and brought him up, they thought certainly he'd be playing more often than not. I don't know if they thought he'd be playing every day, but he has become an everyday player on this club. Here's the two-strike pitch. And that's lifted into the air left field. Rosarena to his right. Easy play. And he makes the catch just above the cap to get Lopez for the second out. That'll bring up Elias Diaz. Lopez, just to finish that thought, is hitting .333 over that stretch of 36 consecutive games played. A lot of times, guys that are considered utility guys tend to be exposed if they play on an everyday basis, and that just hasn't happened here with Lopez. So here's Elias Diaz now, Ranger catcher, batting .250 overall this year. Four homers, 16 runs batted in. And he swings and pops one up foul, and it's coming back this way, but not far enough. It won't quite make it to the third level. And so strike one here to Elias Diaz. Rangers baseball brought to you by Whataburger. Introducing Whataburger's new limited time hot honey crisp What a Chicken sandwich. Miller letting the pitch clock wind down. Kicks and throws, and this pitch hit high and deep out into left center field. Rodriguez going back. He's back to the edge of the track, and he'll make the catch, leaning a little back to his left to make the play. And the Rangers go in order. Three fly ball outs here in the second. We move along to the third, tied at one on the Trajan Wealth Rangers Radio Network.
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0: Right, here we go to the top half of the third inning. It's a one ball game, 2, 3, and 4 coming up here for Seattle. It is a Frostbank Friday here at Globe Life Field. Glad to have you along for some Rangers baseball, opening game in this four-game series between the Rangers and the Mariners. As Julio Rodriguez steps in here, he grounded out to Gore his first time up. And a swing and a miss here on a breaking pitch that was a little bit off the outside edge. So it's strike one to Rodriguez. Rodriguez, 15 home runs, 43 runs batted in. He's steps into this one and drives it out into left center field, and it drops for the base hit. Langford over to cut it off. He'll fire it back into second. So it's a leadoff single for Julio Rodriguez. Third hit tonight off of Mackenzie Gore. That brings up Dominic Canzone. Well, already two finals in Major League Baseball today. Not often that we get some Friday afternoon games, but that's the case. In the National League, the Rockies beat the Brewers. You heard me right. First pitch here, popped up foul and out of play. Left side, strike one. One of the beautiful aspects of baseball. The worst team in the league can beat the best team in the league. And that happened in Milwaukee, 5-2, the final there. Rockies improving to 42-63. Here's the 0-1. And that pitch a little bit low, so a ball and a strike here to the left-handed hitting Canzone. Tomoyuki Sugano got the win in that game, his 10th win of the season, as he improved to 10-4. And he gave up a home run to Christian Yelich, the first batter that he faced, but settled in and got the victory. This pitch in there for a strike.
11: Batter's challenging the call of strike.
0: And Dominic Canzone is going to challenge the strike call. And that pitch indeed was low. So that turns around the at-bat. Instead of it being 1-2, it's now 2-1. Canzone slightly open stance back in the box. 28-year-old in his fourth big league season. Here's the 2-1, and that one's grounded right side. Berger has it. He'll throw to second for one. Lopez to first, and Gore covering. And Gore, with some fancy footwork, stayed on the bag, and they complete the double play. It goes 3-6-1. So that wipes out the Rodriguez single, and when the Rangers turn two, McDonald's owner-operators of North Texas, in conjunction with the Texas Rangers Baseball Foundation, will donate $1,000 to the Ronald McDonald Houses of Dallas and Fort Worth.
12: Two perfect throws there. Berger down to Lopez, and then Lopez back to Gore.
0: Gore held the edge of the bag that is closest to both right field and second base with his left foot, and he was in the process of falling off the bag as the throw got. So Lopez had to throw it that hard. Any softer, and I think Gore would have come off the bag. So here's Cal Raleigh now. Raleigh struck out his first time. Swings and hits this one hard over third. Fair ball down the line. Hits that padding and comes right out to Wyatt Langford. And Langford fires it into second. Well, so often we see a ball hit that angled fencing in front of the field level suites, and the ball kicks into all sorts of directions. In this case, it went right to Wyatt, and so that hurts Seattle, because what oftentimes is an extra base hit ends up being a single here.
12: Very lucky break for the Rangers there.
0: So Raleigh on board here for Josh Naylor, who walked and scored Seattle's run in the second. And this pitch taken high for ball one. So anyway, the Rockies beat the Brewers to open up that series. Milwaukee now 64-39, still with a hefty lead over the Cubs in the National League Central, now by 6.5 games. Here's the 1-0, and that one bounced up the middle to his right. Picking it up there is Cauley. He'll flip over to Lopez in time for the force on Raleigh to end the top half of the third. So no runs despite two hits. And one man is left. We've played 2.5 in Arlington. Mariners and Rangers tied 1-1 on the Trajan Wealth Rangers Radio Network.
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0: 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Exactly what you unexpected. And here in the bottom of the third, Cam Cauley to get it started. The only player who's yet to bat in the ballgame. Right-handed hitter, Cauley hitting 273 since coming up. As Bryce Miller, very methodical, delivers his first pitch here. And it's popped up foul, back out of play right side. Strike one to Cauley. Cauley to be followed by Peterson and then Langford here in the home half of the third. Cam now has reached base safely in five straight. 4-for-12 in that stretch with a couple of walks. Has also been hit by a pitch. Here he goes to bunt, but he knocks it foul in the direction of Peterson. And that'll make it no balls and two strikes. The other final on the Quick Trip scoreboard, it just went final a few minutes ago. The Tigers got a couple of runs in the first, and that was good enough for Tarek Skubal. Detroit beat Kansas City 2-1. Skubal getting the win, 12 strikeouts in 7 1/3, giving up just the one run. He improves to 7-5 on the season. Kenley Jansen picked up his 12th save. Here's a ball shot out into center. Rodriguez to his left gets to the spot, makes the catch, bobbles it, and then holds on. I think he held it long enough probably before the bobble to get the out, but he almost dropped it. So one away here in the bottom of the third. Here's Jock Peterson. Let's pause 10 seconds for station identification on the Trajan Wealth Rangers Radio Network.
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0: My first pitch to Jock, that fastball comes in high for ball one. Of course, a lot of talk about, will Tarek Skubal still be a Detroit Tiger once we pass the trade deadline on August the 3rd? This pitch outside corner for a strike, 1-1.
23: Tigers 4 games out of the third wild card spot, but they've got 4 teams between them and the number 3 wild card team, the Red Sox.
0: And that's worth mentioning because it's one thing to be 4 out with only one team to climb over. Big swing and a miss here by Jock on a cutter that was above the zone, and the count now 1-2. But when you're talking 4 clubs, that means you need help from a lot of people. You need to play well. And the matchups as they go along that are games outside of what you have to deal with kind of have to go your way, too. It's not easy to do. The 1-2 pitch here gets fouled back.
23: And Skubal will have one more start before the trade deadline, assuming he doesn't get traded before then.
0: So the Tigers, with that win, improving to 50-54. A sigh by Miller. Now the leg kick in the pitch. And here's a ground ball foul in front of first base coach Travis Jankowski. So we keep it here at a ball and two strikes to Peterson. Peterson working on a 4-game hitting streak and a 6-game on base streak. Tonight getting his 43rd assignment as the Rangers leadoff hitter. And he has posted some terrific numbers in the leadoff spot. Big sigh here from Miller. And again, the 1-2. And that one is hit out into left field. Rosarena breaks in. Now he's got to go back, reaches up, and almost reaching up over his head as he runs straight back to the wall, he makes the catch. Well, that was a most circuitous route to where that ball got hit. He misjudged it and came in initially and had to turn to his right and go back hard to retire Peterson for the second out. So two down in the inning. And that brings up Wyatt Langford. Langford homered down the left field line his first time up, his 12th home run this season. First offering here to Wyatt is way outside, goes all the way to the backstop for ball one. Not only was it his 12th home run of the year, it was Wyatt's 9th home run in the last 20 games. His last 20 games, I should say. So he now, in his last 20 games, has 9 home runs and 20 runs batted in. I'm going to say an RBI per game pace is pretty good. Here's the 1-0. Oh, that one clobbered, but well fouled down the left field line. That one will make it into the third deck foul down the left field line. 1-1 the count. Wyatt asks for time and steps out. Hey, looking ahead to August, coming up on Saturday, August the 8th, when the Rangers host the Baltimore Orioles. If you're one of the first 10,000 fans to come out to the park, you'll get a golf polo presented by Energy Transfer. Tickets are available by going to Rangers.com. Here's the 1-1. That's fouled straight back. 1-2 the count. That Saturday, August 8th game against Baltimore will be a 6:15 start. And speaking of Saturday, 6:15 starts, that's the case here tomorrow for game 2 of the series. Nathan Eovaldi against Brian Wu tomorrow, a 6:15 first pitch. The 1-2, low and away. So make it 2 balls and 2 strikes here to Wyatt Langford, batting with 2 out, nobody on, bottom of the 3rd. We are tied at 1. Infield here playing Wyatt to pull. The outfield, a very slight pull shift. And the 2-2 on the way. And that one hit high into the air, pretty deep left center. Going back is Rodriguez. He stopped shy of the track and makes the catch to get Langford for the final out. That's 6 consecutive fly ball outs into the outfield here, thrown by Bryce Miller. We head to the 4th, tied at 1 on the Trajan Wealth Rangers Radio Network.
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1: Daphne Caruana Galizia was a Maltese investigative journalist and blogger who spent her life fighting for truth, justice, and decency in a country overrun by corruption. 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
3: I'm John Sweeney, a former BBC journalist and investigative reporter. 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
23: Here comes the 4th inning and a 1-1 tie. Here comes Cole Young to lead things off for Seattle. Left-handed batter to be followed by Mitch Garver and Weston Wilson, a couple of righties. Young had a single to help build a run in the 2nd. And he takes a fastball strike from Gore to get the 4th inning started. That was pitch number 57, uncorked by Gore. Miller has required 43 pitches through the first 3 innings. Four hits for Seattle, two for Texas. And there's a fisted foul off to the left. And the count is nothing and two. When the teams played here back in April, the scores were 2-1, 3-2, and 3-0. The Rangers winning all three games. And we certainly expect another low-scoring series based on what these teams have been doing over the course of the season. But in July, the Rangers have actually had the second highest run production in the American League, averaging 4.8. The 0-2 pitch, and that's outside 1-2. What has hurt the Rangers in the month? An earned run average of 6.45 for the month. By far their worst month of the year in terms of run prevention. 1-2, and Young takes outside 2-2. The Mariners have had their same abysmal offense in July and even better pitching than they had earlier in the year. But their July record is the same as the Rangers, 7-9. That also happens to be the record of the Houston Astros in July, 7-9. A 2-2 pitch. And a bouncing ball slowly hit on the right side, charged by Cawley at second, underhands the first in time. And there's one away here in the fourth and a 1-1 tie for Mitch Garver. The other two teams in our division in July have been dreadful. The Angels have been 5-11. And the A's 3-13. Add up all those numbers.
0: Oh.
23: The collective record of the American League West in July, 29 wins, 51 losses.
0: That's not good.
23: It's bordering on horrendous. The pitch is in for a strike. Over the course of a whole season, that would be 60 wins and 102 losses.
0: Mm.
23: If one team were to continue playing at that percentage rate. Your one pitch is high, 1-1. So this division, which has been arguably the worst in baseball, has actually gotten worse as the season's gone on. Fortunately for both the Mariners and the Rangers, who are at the top of the division despite mediocrity. 1-1, and there's a high pop foul third base side. Over for a look is Duran, but that one's behind the dugout, out of play. And it's 1-2. The A's have just fallen right off the map with that 3-13 record, as their pitching has just blown up completely in the month.
0: Well, you wonder, you know, pitching all your home games in that ballpark. That's just got to wear on them through the course of the season. And, of course, the folks probably know this, but as you get deeper into the summer, it's brutally hot in Sacramento.
23: Yeah, we will find that out in a few weeks when we are there for a weekend series. So one out here in the top of the fourth and a 1-1 tie. Mitch Garver struck out on a high fastball his first time up. And the 1-2 offering. And Mitch swings and misses on a good changeup down and away. That's a pitch that Gore has had great success with this year, although he doesn't throw it that much. Opposing batters hitting just 143 on the change of pace. That's the fourth strikeout for Gore tonight. Working in a 1-1 tie, he'll face Weston Wilson, who drove in the Seattle run with a line single to right center field back in the second. Wilson filling in at third base for Brendan Donovan, who's only played 23 games this year. He's been out for almost the whole year. The pitch is in for a strike. He's on a rehab assignment, but apparently not that close to coming back. And he was their much ballyhooed offseason acquisition. The count is 0-1, and here it comes. And that's a little bit tight to Garver. One ball and one strike. Fourth inning brought to you by the Texas Lottery, proudly supporting Texas education and veterans. Look for ticket specials on Rangers.com as Metroplex ISD employees can take advantage of savings on select Ranger games thanks to the Texas Lottery. The 1-1 pitch, and that's fouled straight back. And the count is 1-2. Colt Emerson would be next. Back in the second inning, with Seattle trailing 1-0, Naylor drew a one-out walk. Young singled him over to third. Garver struck out, but Wilson drove in the tying run. Mariners have had a revolving door at third base in recent years. Here's the 1-2 pitch. It is outside. Two balls and two strikes. Of course, the best guy they've had over there has been Eugenio Suarez. But he is still toiling for Cincinnati amidst a variety of trade rumors that seem to accompany him every July. But they've had 9 different starting third basemen this year. Here's a changeup, swung on and missed, and Wilson goes down on the changeup base. 5 strikeouts for Gore. It's a 1-2-3 fourth. And at the end of 3.5, it's the Rangers 1 and Seattle 1 on the Trajan Wealth Rangers Radio Network.
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23: Thanks for joining us on Frost Bank Friday. Rangers wearing the City Connects. They are 4-3 this year when wearing those bright red jerseys. Crimson, if you will. Infield a double play depth. The 0-1 pitch is inside. And the count is a ball and a strike. Today marks the first game of 13 straight for the Rangers without a day off. 4 against Seattle. 3 in Tampa. 3 in Houston, and 3 at home against the Giants. A 1-1 delivery inside, and it is 2 balls and 1 strike. And that first game against the Giants on August the 3rd, on Monday, is the day of the trading deadline. Trading deadline at 5 o'clock that day. 2 balls, 1 strike. Good lead for Duran. And the pitch is hit in the air, left field, tailing toward the corner. And up against the side wall, the catch is made there by Arozarena. And back to first base goes Ezekiel Duran. That ball looked like it would slice out of play, but it didn't. And in tight quarters there in the left field corner, Arozarena able to grab it. So one out and one on in a tie game for Evan Carter, who grounded to first his first time up. Arozarena actually straddling the foul line as he made that catch. The pitch. Nope. Throw to first base, and diving back in is Duran. Duran with 7 stolen bases on the year. Miller tough to run on so far this year. He's only allowed 1 stolen base, and 1 runner has been caught. And now he wants an exchange of baseballs. Carter to be followed by Jake Berger here in the last half of the fourth. Ball game tied at 1. 3 hits for Texas, 4 hits for Seattle so far. Set by Miller. A long hold. And the pitch. And there's a fastball strike over the outside corner. Seattle's starting pitching has the second lowest ERA in the league. Their relief pitching, third lowest in the ERA in the league. And overall, they're third in the league. The pitch is inside. A 3.59 earned run average. The Rangers with their rugged month of July in the pitching department have fallen all the way to 10th in earned run average at 4.32. The league ERA is 4.18, so the Rangers are now actually worse than the league average. 1 ball, 1 strike, 1 out. Miller set and delivers. There's a high drive, well hit to center field. Rodriguez has a play back into his right. He settles under it and grabs it, and there's the second out. And back to first base goes Duran. On Friday, August 7th, the Rangers host Gunnar Henderson, Adley Rutschman, and the Orioles in a 7:05 start. And the first 10,000 fans will get the limited edition vinyl record of I Like Texas, presented by Odyssey. Tickets at rangers.com. And that song that is played when the Rangers win at home, or Pat Green original, going to the first 10,000 on August 7th. Now Berger takes a look at strike one. It is nothing and one to Jake. He popped out to center his first time up. 1-1 tie here, bottom of the fourth. Nicky Lopez would be next. Miller straightens to the set. Duran dancing around at first base. And the pitch. And there's a strike. Miller's doing a real good job of varying the time that he holds the ball in the set position. It looked like Duran was getting antsy over there at first base. And Miller basically froze him by holding the ball almost to the end of the pitch clock. Now Miller is in on the count to Berger at nothing and two. The right-hander ready. And a throw to first, and Duran is back standing up. We've got a real nice crowd here on a Friday night. Should be a big one again tomorrow. Get your tickets at rangers.com. Nathan Eovaldi against Brian Wu. Then on Sunday afternoon, Jacob DeGrom against Logan Gilbert. Here's the pitch. And a high fly ball hit to deep right field. Back goes Canzone. He's at the wall, and he can't get this one. It is history. That ball just kept on going. An opposite field home run for Jake Berger. Canzone seemed to think he was going to catch it all the way back to the wall. Instead, it's 3-1 Rangers.
0: Well, we talked about the Mariners getting that two-out run in the first. Here, the Rangers get 2 two-out runs with Berger down in the count, nothing and two. Jake has not hit well with 2 strikes in the count this year, but he got a fastball that was a little bit above the zone, went with it, drove it the other way.
23: 18 homers, 63 RBIs to lead the club in both categories. And now here's Lopez. He hits a big bounder to first base. Naylor's got it. Flips to the pitcher Miller covering to end the inning. But the Rangers have the lead. 2 runs on 2 hits. Nobody left. And after 4, it's 3-1 Texas on the Trajan Wealth Rangers Radio Network.
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0: It's a 3-1 Ranger lead going to the fifth inning. That home run by Jake Berger left the bat at only 98.5 miles per hour. You don't see a whole lot of home runs hit at under 100, but Jake just powered one out of here. And Mackenzie Gore goes to the mound with a 2-run lead, 3-1. Colt Emerson first up, left-handed batter, the number 9 hitter. He walked his first time up, and he takes outside here for ball one. Emerson and a Rosarena and Rodriguez in the Seattle fifth. The hits in the game now even at 4. Rangers with 2 long balls. There's a swing and a foul ball back. And the count at 1 ball and 1 strike. We have insurance runs brought to you by Globe Life. For over 125 years, Globe Life has helped protect families when they need it most. Globe Life, make tomorrow better. There's a swing and there's a looping drive to right. A base hit for Emerson. Again, I think just a .150 lefty against lefty, but he floats one out into right. Leadoff single here in the fifth inning. Hit number 5 for Seattle in this 3-1 ball game. And now the tying run comes to the plate for the Mariners in the person of Randy Arozarena, who has fouled out to first and grounded out to first. Right-handed batter against the lefty Gore, who works off the third base side of the rubber. And here's the pitch, swing and a miss on a curveball, 0-1. Remember that Gore had that 31-pitch second inning. His pitch counts in the other innings have been manageable, but that 31-pitch inning may come back to bite him at some point. The pitch is inside. The teams, of course, have rested bullpens. Both teams were off yesterday. Seattle coming off a series at home against Cincinnati in which they won the first game by a big score, and then lost the next 2 by 2 runs each time. Here's the 1-1 pitch, and a hard ground ball under the glove of Berger down the right field line. Around to third base goes Emerson. On at first base is Arozarena, and there are runners at the corners with nobody out. Rangers leading 3-1, and Julio Rodriguez coming to the plate. That was a 101-mile-an-hour bullet just to the right of Jake Berger, and he just couldn't get the glove down fast enough. It was a fastball that was up above the zone right around the outside corner of the plate, and Arozarena just basically drove it where it was pitched.
17: When the Rangers scored in the first on the Langford home run, Seattle answered in the second with a run. Gore was unable to execute the shutdown inning, and he's in hot water here in the fifth. Rodriguez has hit a comebacker to the mound and singled to left center. Rangers at double play depth. They would trade a run for 2 outs. And the pitch to Rodriguez is very high for ball one. Gore is not a ground ball pitcher by nature, and he has induced 5 ground ball double plays this year. Julio Rodriguez has hit into 7 of them. Josh Naylor is the guy in their club who hits into a lot of double plays, 14 of them. Canzone is on deck, and then Raleigh. And the pitch is swung on and missed by Julio, 1-1. Gore could really use a strikeout here. And he has 5 of them already here tonight. 3 runs, 4 hits for Texas. 1 run on 6 hits for Seattle. Fifth inning brought to you by Balcones Distilling, the original Texas whiskey. The count is 1-1. Gore at the belt and to the plate. A swing and a foul ball back.
23: Sunday, the first of two consecutive 135 games against the Mariners. And it's a specialty day. With a specialty ticket, you get an Evan Carter, Harry Potter-themed bobblehead. Get your specialty day ticket at Rangers.com. Again, Sunday at 135 and then Monday at 135. The count is 1-2. Here comes Gore. A swing and a pop-up, short center field. Out goes Cauley, waving his arms around. He makes the catch, and the runners have to hold. So there's a very big out here in the fifth, with the Rangers leading 3-1. And Dominic Canzone coming up next. Yankees and Phillies had quite a ball game in Philadelphia tonight. The Yankees, with Cam Schlittler on the mound, defeated the Phillies 1-0 on a home run by Paul Goldschmidt. Jesus Luzardo was the losing pitcher in that one. That's your Aces update, brought to you by Choctaw Casinos and Resorts, where the players play. 1-0 Yankees over the Phillies. Those are the two teams that occupy the number one and number two wildcard spots in their respective leagues. Yankees number one in the American League, Phillies number two in the National League. Infield at double play depth against the lefty Canzone. Here's the pitch, a swing and a high foul off to the left and out of play. Now remember that lefties have a much better batting average this year than righties do against Mackenzie Gore. Righties have hit for far more power. They've hit 12 of the 14 home runs that he's allowed. But there are four lefties in the lineup for Dan Wilson tonight. 0-1 to Canzone. Here comes the pitch. Foul ball back. And Gore is in on the count here at 0-2. Canzone starting his 72nd game of the year. Only 11 of them have been in the outfield. He has primarily been a designated hitter, and he has been the most used DH for the Mariners this season. Emerson at third, Rosarena at first. Great speed aboard. Here's the 0-2 delivery. And a pop foul third base side, and that will reach the seats out of play. White Sox, after the three games here, went home to play the Astros, and the White Sox are leading 5-0 after five innings in Chicago. Davis Martin with a shutout going. And Spencer Arrighetti lasted just one inning on the mound for the Astros tonight. The 0-2 pitch outside. One ball and two strikes. The Astros four games under 500. So they're 3.5 behind Boston in the wild card race. Two games behind the Rangers in the division. One ball, two strikes, the pitch. Foul back. It stays at 1-2. Boston leads Toronto 4-0 in Boston. That one in the bottom of the sixth inning. Patrick Sandoval went the first 4 2/3 for the Bo Sox tonight. Treya Savage for Toronto. Siegler with his third home run. Rafaela his 10th home run for the Bostons. Red Sox hold the third wild card. 1-2, and the pitch looped in the air left center field, and that will fall for a base hit. Langford can't quite cut it off. It goes all the way to the wall. One run is home. Rosarena is chugging for the plate, and he will score. Dominic Canzone with an opposite field double has tied the game at 3.
0: We don't usually describe seeing eye doubles, but we also usually talk about Wyatt Langford being able to cut a ball off in the gap, but he couldn't quite get to that one. And it went by him, and it also got by Evan Carter, ended up going all the way to the wall. It made it easy for Rosarena to score from first base.
23: And that ball hit at 96 miles an hour, and that one didn't reach 100 either. So Gore, for the second time tonight, unable to achieve a shutdown inning. Mariners have tied it, and here's Raleigh with a runner at second and one out. Raleigh has struck out and singled. And he swings and belts one down the left field line. It is hooking. It is foul, and not by much. Whoa, did he crush that one off the bat at 108 miles an hour, but just hooked foul on a laser down the left field line.
0: Last year, that hits the foul pole.
23: You're right. That's the kind of year it's been for him. My goodness. The Canzone RBIs, by the way, is 41st and 42nd of the year. So So a new ball game at 3-3 here in the top of the fifth inning. Seven hits now for Seattle, four for Texas. Here's the pitch, swing and a miss. And the count is nothing and two on Raleigh as a high fastball had him late. And it is 0-2. Josh Naylor, the on-deck hitter. Mariners 3-for-4 in the inning. And now Raleigh pops one up straight up in the air near the mound. Who's going to take it? It's Duran in from third on the front of the mound, and he makes the catch. That's the second out of the inning. And that will bring up Josh Naylor with the runner at second base. Naylor has walked and grounded to second into a force play. And this is a Seattle team that is the only team in our division that has a winning record within the division. They are 17-9 against American League West opponents. The Rangers are three games under in the division. They're 13-16, even though they've won four out of six from Seattle. Here's the pitch. Fastball outside to Naylor, and it's ball one.
0: So what does that tell you? If you take the Rangers out of the equation, Seattle's 15-5 against the team's third, fourth, and fifth place in the division right now.
23: Yeah. Cole Wynn just got up in the Ranger bullpen, started throwing. The pitch is over for a strike, and the count is 1-1.
0: And conversely, the Rangers, if you take Seattle out of the equation, are 9-14 against those same three clubs.
23: That is a huge difference. Cora's up to 90 pitches now. Here's the 1-1 offering, and Naylor fouls it back. It is 1-2. Naylor has been the Mariners' best hitter against lefties this year, even though he's a left-handed batter. He's hitting over 290, a lefty against lefty. So this, you would imagine, will be the last inning for Mackenzie Gore, as, again, that second inning may be catching up to him right now at 31-pitch second.
0: This has become a 22-pitch fifth.
23: He's working with 5 days rest as a result of yesterday's day off. 1-2. A check of second and the pitch. Naylor takes low and away. And it's two balls and two strikes. Gora's had a very rough month of July. We talk about the Ranger team with an ERA over 6 for the month. Gora's ERA for the month is over 8. This is fifth start of the month. Two balls, two strikes, two outs. The pitch swung on and fouled at the plate. And Gore could conceivably get one more start before the end of the month. Unless the Rangers insert someone into the rotation, he will get one more start. And it would be a 6-start month for Mackenzie Gore. Remember, he pitched on 3 days rest in the last game before the All-Star break. And as a result, if he stays healthy, he could wind up starting 33 times or even 34 times this year, which is rare these days. Two balls, two strikes, two outs, a runner at second. Here's the pitch. Fouled back by Naylor, a very defensive two-strike swing there. The A's are leading Minnesota 1-0 in the bottom of the fifth inning. Jacob Lopez going for the A's tonight. The A's losing JT Ginn, their top starting pitcher, to a blister this week. He's on the injured list. Two balls, two strikes, the pitch. And Naylor hits a fly ball to center field. Moving back is Evan Carter. He has room in front of the track. Makes a one-handed grab, and that closes out the inning. But Seattle, for the second time, answers immediately and ties the game. They get two runs on three hits. They leave a runner at second. And in the middle of the fifth, we're tied at 3 on the Trajan Wealth Rangers Radio Network.
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0: Gray is warming now in the Ranger bullpen, so it does appear that Mackenzie Gore's night is over after throwing 96 pitches, 62 for strikes. Diaz flied out to deep center his first time up. Cam Cawley on deck, and then Jock Peterson, numbers 8, 9, and 1 for the Rangers. Bryce Miller into the windup, and he lets it fly, and Diaz takes a strike on the inside corner. It is 0-1. Austin Wins, whom the Rangers picked up when Higashioka went on the injured list last week, will certainly start a game this weekend. He's had one at bat for the Rangers, but hasn't gotten a start as yet. The pitch is low, one ball and one strike. The Rangers will be the third team for which he has performed this year. He's been with the A's and with the Braves. 1-1. There's a foul ball back, and the count one ball and two strikes. And the Rangers are in a situation now where both of their catchers are on the injured list with throwing arm injuries. And the guys who are on the roster now as their active catchers are both in their mid-30s. 1-2 the count. Here's the pitch, and Diaz takes high and inside, two balls and two strikes. Diaz has kind of cooled off after the hot start with the Rangers. He's 2-for-15 since the break. He has had some very big hits for this club, though. The 2-2 on the way. And a high fly ball hit to right field. Not very deep. Canzone is drifting in underneath it and toward the line. And he puts the squeeze on it one-handed. And there's one away in the bottom of the fifth and a 3-3 tie for Cam Cawley. For over 125 years, Globe Life has helped protect families when they need it most. Globe Life, make tomorrow better. Cawley lined out hard to center his first time up. He's batting ninth, playing second base. Josh Young still out of action with the calf issue. And the pitch is a strike. He ran prior to the game today, was not able to run 100% or even close to it, according to Skip Schumacher. So he is day-to-day. He could conceivably pinch hit, maybe in a Kirk Gibson-style pinch hit appearance where he doesn't have to run. Here's a swing and a pop-up to first base. Naylor's there, and he's got it. And there are two outs. And Corey Seager had better news today. Did a full workout. Batted, took ground balls and ran. Everything went well. He'll have another similar workout on Sunday and then could go out on a rehab assignment, which Skip Schumacher said would not be a long one. The injury report brought to you by Bailey and Gallion. 3-3 our score, two outs, bottom of the fifth for Jock Peterson. He's flied out to center and to left, still stuck on 999 career hits. Here comes Miller, and the pitch is inside for ball one to Jock. Wyatt Langford on deck, 3 runs, 4 hits for Texas, 3 runs, 7 hits for Seattle. Langford a solo homer, and Berger a 2-run homer for the Ranger runs tonight. The 1-0 delivery, way outside, 2-0. The Mariners have an RBI single by Wilson in the second and a 2-run double by Canzone in the fifth. The count is 2-0 on Jock. Miller delivers and a swing and a high pop foul, third base side. Long run over for Wilson near the stands, and he has no play. It's out of play. And the count is 2-1. Atlanta and Baltimore are tied 3-3. They're in the bottom of the ninth in Baltimore. The Dodgers are leading the Mets 4-2. They're in the bottom of the ninth inning in New York. Sasaki and Manaea, the starters there. And Tampa Bay all over the Guardians tonight, 11-1 in the bottom of the eighth in Tampa Bay. So Tampa Bay will stay 2 games ahead of the Yankees in the East. The 2-1 pitch, swing and a foul ball back. Cleveland holds the number 2 wild card, but only by a half a game over the Red Sox. So if the Red Sox win and Cleveland loses, the Red Sox will have the number 2 wild card position.
1: I just sat down in this chair 3 minutes ago. It was 8-1 Tampa Bay. So they just added 3 more runs here in the last couple of minutes.
0: Can't take your eyes off that board for a second. 2-2 pitch, and that's fouled off to the right and out of play. Shane McClanahan, the starter for Tampa Bay, went the first 5 innings tonight. And Joey Cantillo, the starter for Cleveland, was knocked out in the 4th inning. Richie Palacios with his 4th home run of the year for the Rays.

0: Here's the 2-2 pitch. And there's a little blooper out towards center field that falls for a base hit. And that is career hit number 1,000 for Jock Peterson. The 63rd active big leaguer to reach 1,000 hits and the second Ranger to reach 1,000 hits this year. Both did it against Seattle. Brandon Nimmo did it back in April. They take the ball out of play. And Jock Peterson takes off all of the protective gear at first base, waves up into the crowd, and Wyatt Langford will be the batter.
1: That wasn't a bad pitch. It was a cutter bearing in on him. He didn't hit it very well, but he got enough of it to get it out into shallow center.
0: Boy, the definition of fighting one off. So now Langford, he's homered and fly to deep center, and he takes outside for ball one. The game tied at 3. Rangers with 5 hits, Seattle with 7. Miller at 69 pitches right now. Short lead for Peterson being held on by Josh Naylor. Here's the pitch outside to Langford. And it's 2 balls and no strikes. You mentioned Sugano with the win for Colorado tonight, his 10th. Their starting pitchers only have 21 wins for the year. And he has 10 of them. 2-0, swing and a miss. The count is 2-1. They only have 42 total wins for the year, and he has 10 of them.
1: He's a pitch-to-contact guy. He doesn't strike anybody out, and he's pitching in Colorado, and somehow he has 10 wins.
0: Incredible. 2-1, Langford takes his time out and steps away at the plate. Houston has scored 6 runs in the top of the 6th. They've just gone ahead of the White Sox, 6-5. Cam Smith with a home run in that inning. Miller ready and delivers. And Langford checks his swing on a high fastball. And the count now at 3 balls and 1 strike. Ezekiel Duran waiting on deck. Langford 20 RBIs in his last 20 games. 9 home runs during that time, including one tonight. The count is 3-1. Here's the pitch. It's over for a strike, a cutter, and that fills up the count at 3-2. That will give Peterson a running start with 2 outs in the inning. Miller has the sign and comes set. He kicks and fires. And Langford hits a fly ball to left center field. Rosarena drifting to his left. Plenty of time, gets over, makes the catch, and the inning is over. No runs on a hit, 1 left. We've completed 5. Rangers and Mariners tied at 3 on the Trajan Wealth Rangers Radio Network.
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1: All right, the 31-year-old rookie right-hander Peyton Gray first out of the bullpen for the Rangers as we go to the sixth inning. We're tied at three. Mackenzie Gore, five innings, 96 pitches. Gave up three runs on seven hits and will not get a decision here tonight. Cole Young, the batter, checks his swing but takes this pitch near the bottom of the zone for strike one. Young singled in the second, grounded out in the fourth, so one for two. He'll be followed by Garver and Wilson. At least those are the scheduled batters here. The 0-1 fouled back into the netting, and that'll make it no balls and two strikes. For Peyton Gray, this is his 31st appearance. Tall right-hander, 4-0, with a 3.44 ERA. And the 0-2 is lifted down the left field line, but slicing foul, and that's back up in the seats. And so the count holds here to Young. Gray, in 36 and two-thirds, has given up 33 hits. He's walked 12, struck out 39. So a little bit more than a strikeout per inning. Opponents hitting 231 against Gray. The 0-2 here is lined past Durant, diving to his right, can't quite get it. It's by him and out into left field, so an opposite field single for Cole Young. That coming on an 0-2 fastball. And the Mariners have their leadoff man on here in the sixth. Young, by the way, coming off of what was an 0-for-12 series against the Reds. Prior to his two singles tonight, the last hit that he collected would have been a home run that he hit Sunday against the Giants. All right, here's Garver lifting one high into the air center field. Coming on is Carter. Evans still on the move, veers a bit to his left and makes a running one-handed grab in very shallow center to get Garver for the first out. And that will bring up Weston Wilson. Gray here recently, usually the first out of the bullpen. When you take a look at his appearances by inning, this is the 10th time that he has pitched in the sixth inning. 10 times in the sixth inning, 16 appearances in the seventh inning. And so that's when you usually see Peyton Gray. Time now called. We are going to get a pinch hitter here. Luke Raley is going to pinch hit for Wilson, so they'll bring in the left-handed hitting Raley. So this is Gray's domain, and for the most part, he has been fairly reliable in this role. Gray working off the third base side of the rubber. And Luke Raley stands in here to take the at-bat. Raley, big left-handed hitter. And Gray delivers, and the first pitch on the inside corner for strike one. Raley batting 230 with 15 home runs, 39 runs batted in. Those 15 home runs have him tied with Julio Rodriguez and Dominic Canzone for the team lead. The 0-1, now pitches down. So make it one ball and one strike. Raley, a .286 on base percentage. And against right-handed pitching, Raley hitting .237. The 1-1, that's a strike at the bottom of the zone. Borderline call. And so the count now at a ball and two strikes. One on, one out here in the top of the sixth. We're tied at three. Young single, the eighth hit for the Mariners. Rangers have five hits. The 1-2. Swing and a miss. He struck him out. Man threw a fastball down the middle. And Raley is out on strikes. With a dangerous location there, but Gray gets away with it. So two down in the inning. And that brings up Colt Emerson. And Emerson, a big part of Seattle's offense tonight. Batting from the ninth spot in the order, a walk, a single, and a run scored. And he looks at a pitch here over the inside part of the plate for strike one. He singled to lead off the fifth. and scored on the Canzone two-run double. Young at first, two men out. Here's the 0-1. Gray misses down and in. And that'll make it a ball and a strike. Randy Arozarena now on deck. Rangers playing the left-handed hitting Emerson to pull in the infield. Just about straight up in the outfield. The right-hander sets. Kicks and fires. Swing and a miss. Fastball that time near the top of the zone in the count 1-2. One of the things that Gray does well, he has very good extension. So getting a little bit closer to home plate, letting that 92-93 mile-an-hour fastball fly. He's in the 89th percentile in his extension. Now a swing and a foul. That one comes straight back. So we'll keep it at one ball and two strikes. Of course, Gray throws his changeup more than any other pitch. He's thrown that pitch 42% of the time this year. His fastball at 38%. His slider about 20% of the time. More a fly ball pitcher than a ground ball pitcher. Again, the 1-2. Swing and a miss. Struck him out. He went to the change there. Really fooled him. Emerson way out in front. And so that'll be the final out here in the top of the sixth. No runs despite the leadoff single. And through five and a half, it's still 3-3 on the Trajan Wealth Rangers Radio Network.
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12: This copyrighted broadcast is presented by authority of the Texas Rangers and may not be reproduced or retransmitted in any form, and the accounts and descriptions of this game may not be disseminated without the express written consent of Rangers Baseball, LLC.
1: All right, heart of the order coming up for Texas here in the bottom of the sixth inning. It's a 3-3 ball game. Buddy Kennedy is now in to play at third for Seattle. So Luke Raley used just as a pinch hitter there in the top of the sixth inning. Kennedy now at third as Miller deals to Ezekiel Duran. First pitch comes in high. Ball one. Zeke grounded out in the first, but then singled to lead off the fourth and scored on the Jake Berger home run. That was the 75th pitch thrown by Bryce Miller tonight. Here's pitch number 76. It's over the plate, but low. And he's fallen behind to Duran at two balls and no strikes. Now for Bryce Miller, his season didn't start until mid-May. He missed the first 7 weeks of this season dealing with a left oblique strain. This pitch poured in there for a strike. So make it one ball and one strike. Hence the fact that this is just his 12th appearance and 11th start of the year. The 2-1, and that gets fouled back into the screen. 2-2 the count. We do have activity out of the Seattle bullpen. They've got the lefty, Jose Ferrer, warming up, and it looks like we've got a righty.
13: It's Pizzardo, I think.
1: Getting loose as well. Now the 2-2. And that one's hit out into right field. Canzone on the move, and he'll make a running grab, running toward the corner to get that slicing liner off the bat of Ezekiel Duran. So one away. Here comes Brandon Nimmo. Let's pause here for station identification along the Trajan Wealth Rangers Radio Network.
13: 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Guaranteed human.
1: So here's Brandon, 1-for-2. He doubled in the first. Swings here and pops this one up. It's curling foul. Back into the seats directly behind home plate. So strike one here to Brandon. Brandon coming off of a nice series against the White Sox. He went 5-for-12 in that series. Of course, going 4-for-4 in Tuesday's game. Getting all four hits against left-handed pitching. Now Miller. Let's the pitch clock get down to 1 second before starting his motion. The 0-1 fouled again into the seats down to our left. Nothing and two the count. Nimmo over the last 10 games hitting .385 with 5 extra base hits, 9 runs batted in. The 0-2, Miller misses badly outside with a splitter. And that'll make it a ball and 2 strikes. Rangers with 3 runs on 5 hits. Nimmo waiting on the 1-2. And he hits this one hard into right field, and that's a base knock. A long run for Canzone to pick it up. Nimmo will turn first, but hold up right there. So Nimmo with a single into right, now 2-for-3 on the evening. Go-ahead run on board here for Evan Carter. Carter flied to deep center his last time up, 0-for-2 in the ballgame. Plenty of fly ball outs for Bryce Miller here tonight. And it's not like he's an extreme fly ball pitcher. First offering to Carter, in for a strike coming into play today. Miller on balls put in play, got 40% ground balls. The league average is 44%. But most of the outs here tonight are in the air. Here's the set and the 0-1. Carter going around, trying to check. And the Mariners get a strike on appeal. And so the count now at no balls and 2 strikes. One on, one out, tie ball game. The pitch, check swing. That pitch is outside and low. 1-2. I hesitate mentioning this, so I'm going to wait. I think you know what I'm talking about because I'm looking at all of the outs tonight. So I'm just going to hold up and wait for the Carter at-bat to finish. The 1-2. And that's low. 2 balls and 2 strikes. But adding up the fly ball out, 13 outs in the air among 16 outs.
14: And no strikeouts?
1: Okay, you said it. I'm doing the play-by-play, so no announcer jinx here. But Miller's a strikeout guy. 71 strikeouts in 63 and a third innings coming in. Here's the 2-2. And that's in the dirt. And a very good stop there by Raleigh. So a full count now to full count Carter. Carter, by the way, obviously not a qualifier, but he still sees a lot of pitches. 4.16 pitches per plate appearance. The league average, 3.88. That doesn't sound like a lot, but it is. 3-2, the runner goes, and that pitch is down and in, ball 4. So Evan fights back from being down in the count, draws the walk here. Runners are at first and second, so we kind of sweated that one out. Evan does not strike out. Miller without a strikeout in 5 1/3, and he's not going to have a strikeout tonight. because here comes the skipper, Dan Wilson, and that is going to be all for Bryce Miller. Two on, one out, bottom of the sixth. Rangers and Mariners are tied at three. And coming into pitch now, it looks like Edward Bazzardo being summoned. And so while he warms up, we pause for this on the Trajan Wealth Rangers Radio Network.
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1: All right, it's Edward Bazzardo, the right-hander, in here for Seattle against Jake Berger. Bazzardo, a two-pitch pitcher, basically sinker and sweeper. And his first offering to Jake is hit back up the middle. Diving for it, Emerson can't get it. It's into center field. Nimmo around third is in to score. Jake Berger delivers with a run-scoring single to put the Rangers on top 4-3.
14: Well, we talked about a seeing eye hit from Dominic Canzone back in the fifth. The Rangers get one of their own here. That ground ball had eyes.
1: So for Berger, three RBIs on the evening to give him 64 now. He's your club leader. Carter goes from first to third on that ball hit back up the middle. So the Rangers, who led at 1.3-1, lead again here 4-3. And now here's Nicky Lopez, who has flied to left and bounced to first. The pitch from Bazzardo. Lopez bunts. Pulls it foul up the first baseline. Strike one. Safety squeeze that time with Carter coming down the line from third after Lopez got the bat out there. Bazzardo on for the 48th time. The right-hander 3-3 with a 2.84 ERA. He works out of the stretch. Kennedy in on the turf at third. Here's the 0-1, and Lopez shows bunt, but pulls the bat back as he takes that sinker up top. And the count at a ball and a strike. So the Rangers have grabbed the lead here in the sixth. Look to add here with runners at the corners and one out. The 1-1, that is bunted. And it's fielded by Bazzardo, and a flip home does not connect with Raleigh. Carter scores standing up. Lopez gets the bunt down. It didn't go very far, but it went far enough, and the Rangers now lead 5-3.
14: It seems that pitchers always do that. They always try to get the runner at the plate when they have no chance of getting him. There is no way, no matter where that throw was, that they were going to get Evan Carter at the plate. He could easily have turned to first and thrown out Lopez. He tried to get the out at the plate, and that was extremely ill-advised.
1: The ball was just off the dirt circle. Bazzardo had to come a long way, but flipping it with his bare hand, he flipped it very high. I mean, a very slim chance to begin with, but no chance with Raleigh trying to catch a ball that almost got flipped over his head. So here's Elias Diaz looking at a pitch that's outside, 4-1. So the Rangers have scored twice here. Both runs charged to the record of the starter, Bryce Miller. Berger now at second, Lopez at first, the 1-0. And there's a ball poked into shallow right field. It gets by Young for the base knock. Berger had to hold up. Looked like Young might be able to make a catch. So he only advances to third on that soft single poked into right by Diaz.
14: Well, a couple of really soft hits in the inning for the Rangers. But again, put the ball in play. The Rangers have yet to strike out tonight, and it is serving them very well.
1: Nicky Lopez credited with a sacrifice bunt on the play and picks up an RBI, his 15th of the season. So you've got Berger at third, Lopez at second, Diaz at first. One out in the inning. You've had five runners reach here consecutively for Texas. Raleigh goes out to talk with Bizzardo. Bizzardo has faced three. And we're going to get Alejandro Osuna coming up to bat here for Cam Cawley.
14: And, of course, Dan Wilson could respond with his lefty Ferrer, but no doubt Justin Foskey would come off the bench and hit, and that's not what Wilson wants.
1: So it's Osuna to take the at-bat here. And Osuna has done very well with men in scoring position overall this year, hitting .264. And the first pitch here is taken high by Osuna for ball one. Osuna, a very good .357 on base percentage. Osuna against right-handed pitching, batting .244. The 1-0. And that one, a strike right at the top of the zone, maybe even a little above it. Osuna doesn't challenge. And the count at one ball and one strike. And I think if he had challenged, he would have won the challenge. Now the 1-1. That pitch is inside. So make it two balls and a strike. Kennedy at third, playing with one foot on the turf, playing about 15 or so feet off the line. Now they're backing him up a bit on the dirt. Naylor over at first in the cut. Here comes Bizzardo's 2-1. And that pitch on the inside corner for a strike, make it two balls and two strikes. Rangers now up by two, have them loaded with only one out. The set by Bizzardo and the 2-2. And a swing and a miss. That sweeper coming down and in. And Osuna's arguing that he fouled it off, but plate umpire Marvin Hudson says, no, you didn't. And sends him back to the dugout as the second out of the inning. As we look at a replay, it didn't look like he got a piece of the bat, or the ball, rather. So two away, and here comes the eighth batter of the inning, Jock Peterson. Peterson, last time up, floated a soft single into center. Career hit number 1,000. Extended his on-base streak to seven games, his hitting streak to five. Bizzardo's pitch, swing and a miss. He chased a sweeper that was outside. And so strike one. Peterson facing Bizzardo for the first time. Kind of find that a little hard to believe. These two have not met. Jock hitting .240 for the year with men in scoring position, right about his overall average. The 0-1. Swing and a pop-up high in the air down the left field line. Kennedy going out, or Rosarena coming in. Kennedy is there, and he makes the catch. He almost missed it. He had to kind of leap back a little bit to his left after running to his right, but he makes the catch in foul ground to get Peterson for the final out. The Rangers regain the lead. They get two runs in the inning, coming across on three hits. They leave them loaded. We'll go to the seventh. It's 5-3 Texas on the Trajan Wealth Rangers Radio Network.
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19: I'm Julian Edelman. That's Rob Gronkowski. And guess what, folks? We're teammates again. And we're going to welcome you guys all to Dudes on Dudes.
14: Dudes on Dudes.
19: That sounds a little weird, but that's what this is going to be. Roberto, what's Dudes on Dudes?
14: Well, I'm a dude, you're a dude, and Dudes on Dudes is our brand new show. 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
19: Or dudes, dude.
14: We got dogs.
19: 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Is Randy Moss a stud or a freak? Is Tom Brady a dog or a dudes, dude?
14: We're going to find out, Jules. New episodes drop every Thursday during the NFL season.
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1: All right, some changes for the Rangers as Seattle comes to bat here in the seventh inning. Rangers now with a 5-3 lead. First, Jacob Junis is in to pitch. This is his third appearance since coming back off the injured list. Junis, overall this year, on for the 34th time. The right-hander to Randy Arozarena, first pitch. Strike on the inside corner, nothing and one. Arozarena, 1-for-3. He singled and scored in the fifth inning. Now a big swing and a miss on a sweeper near the top of the zone. Nothing and two, the count. Arozarena, 1-for-3 with a couple of strikeouts. Lifetime against Junis. Junis, a quick worker, a strike thrower. The 0-2, that gets fouled back. Yikes, he threw him a fastball right down the middle. And Arozarena does nothing more than foul it away. Junis, 1-1 with 5 saves and a 2.92 ERA. And a swing and a miss here. Wow, he had him fooled on that sweeper. A pitch that finished low and well off the plate outside. So Arozarena out on strikes. And that will bring up Julio Rodriguez. Hey, coming up on Monday, August the 3rd, the Rangers open up a 3-game series against the San Francisco Giants. And a specialty night ticket will get you a co-branded Grateful Dead Rangers concert T-shirt. And you can purchase your specialty night ticket by going to Rangers.com. Here's a fly ball into center. Easy play for Carter. He wraps it up. And we've got two men out here in the seventh inning. And that brings up Dominic Canzone. That Monday, August 3rd game against the Giants will start at 7:05. And so that'll be the first game after the trade deadline, which is that day, August the 3rd, a little earlier in the afternoon. So here's Canzone, who swings and puts one on the ground to second. Justin Foscue now in at second. He handles the chance rather easily. And boom, Junis is in and out with a 1-2-3-7. 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Seventh inning stretch time. Let's join Globe Life Field public address announcer Chuck Morgan.
21: Gentlemen, will you please rise and direct your attention down the third baseline. And welcome back Michael Boris. Michael will now perform God Bless America.

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4: Right, here we go to the bottom of the seventh inning, and Wyatt Langford will lead things off here for Texas against the new Mariners pitcher, right-hander Michael Rucker. Rucker out of Auburn, Washington, so relatively local to Seattle. He signed a free agent contract with the Mariners back in January and is pitching in the big leagues this year for the first time since he pitched with the Cubs back the 2021 through 2023. The right-hander fires a cutter, low and away here to Wyatt Langford for ball one. Wyatt, a home run his first time up, 1-for-3. A couple of fly ball outs after the home run. The 1-0, and that one's popped up high in the air. And coming back is Raleigh, but he will not have a play. That is just over the netting and into the first row of seats right behind home plate. So a ball and a strike here to Langford. Rucker is on for the 16th time this year. He's 0-2 with a 5.17 earned run average. 18 strikeouts in 15 and two-thirds for the right-hander, listed at 6'1", 200 pounds, 32 years of age. And a swing and a miss here on a curveball. Really pulled the chain. And the count at a ball and two strikes. Wyatt, that home run in the first inning is 12th of the season. Career home run number 50. Since we're mentioning some milestones tonight, the biggest one, of course, Jock Peterson's 1,000th career hit. Now the 1-2. Swing and a miss. Got the fastball by him at 97. Well, some classic pitching there. Slowed his bat down with that previous pitch, the curve at 82. And then he pops in the 97-mile-an-hour heater. The one gone here in the seventh, Ezekiel Duran, the batter. 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Ball one. Zeke is 1-for-3. Singled and scored in the fourth. Last time up, lined out to deep right field toward the right field corner. Here a swing and a foul. And that'll make it one ball and one strike. Each team with eight hits. Rangers leading it 5-3 on this Frostbank Friday here in Arlington. The 1-1 hit up the middle, but Young is there, the second baseman. He'll scoop it up, get it over to first for the second out. Young, by the way, in terms of defensive run saved from Sports Info Solutions, the best defender on this Seattle ball club, coming in with a plus 10 DRS. The Mariners, though, ranking just 23rd among the 30 big league clubs. And overall, as a club, their DRS is in the minus. Here's Nimmo, and Brandon takes a pitch downstairs for ball one. Nimmo working on a 2-for-3 night, a single, a double, and he has scored a run. Bats here with two out and nobody on. The pitch, and that's curled foul up and out of play off to the left to make it a ball and a strike. You know, summer nights start here. You can bring your crew out to Globe Life Field on Rangers Group tickets. 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Nimmo takes this pitch off the mark, and it's now two balls and one strike. Rucker setting at the belt, the 2-1, swing and a foul. That comes straight back, fastball at 96, and that'll make it two balls and two strikes. Rucker, during his time with the Cubs, made 96 relief appearances over the span of those three seasons. And with Chicago, pitched to a 4.96 ERA. Nimmo swings here and lifts it foul into the second deck along the third base line. Evan Carter now on deck. Rucker is right foot on the third base side of the rubber. Delivers the 2-2 and a swing and a miss. That on a cutter maybe a little bit below the zone. And Rucker retires the side in order. We head to the eighth here in Arlington. Texas 5, Seattle 3. On the Trajan Wealth Rangers Radio Network.
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4: All right, the lefty Tyler Alexander being summoned in a setup role here as the Rangers lead by 2 going into the top of the 8th inning. He faces the middle third of the order. And to take you home, it's time for the voice of the Rangers, Eric Nadel.
13: All right, thanks very much, Matt. How about Jacob Junis? He threw 6 pitches, all strikes, in a 1-2-3 7th inning, brought to you by Pays Online Checkout. Kendall Raleigh takes ball 1 from Alexander. Tyler was on the mound Wednesday as the starter, went 2 innings, gave up 1 run against the White Sox, did not get a decision. Raleigh's 1-for-3 with a single, a strikeout, and a pop-out. He's batting right against the lefty, and he swings and misses. It is 1 ball and 1 strike. Alexander wears the number 13, works in short sleeves, the southpaw from South Lake Carroll and TCU. He has a 2.86 ERA and 45 appearances, 4 of them as an opener, 41 of them as a reliever. 1 ball, 1 strike. And here's the pitch. And Raleigh takes a strike on the inside corner. It is 1-2. So Gray with a scoreless inning. Junis with a scoreless inning. Gray is the pitcher of record. And if the Ranger lead holds, he'll be 5-0 on the year. Here's the 1-2 delivery. And it swung on and fouled back. The Rangers have never trailed in this game. They led 1-0 after 1 on a home run by Langford, but Seattle tied it in the second on a single by Weston Wilson. Then Berger hit a 2-run homer in the fourth, but Seattle got a 2-run double from Canzone in the fifth to tie it. One and two, and there's a drive to left field, ranging back into his left. Langford has a beat on it, and he hauls it in. There is one away. Rangers took the lead on a single by Berger in the sixth inning after a pitching change. The two men on base had been left there by Bryce Miller. They both scored with Bizzardo on the hill. Berger an RBI single, and then Lopez a sacrifice bunt. And that's where we stand, 5-3, with the hits in the game even at 8. Josh Naylor is next. He's 0-for-2 and a walk. Alexander deals, and the pitch is a strike over the outside corner. Well, Skip Schumacher talked before the game about the importance of not walking people. Gore walked two today. One of them scored, but the relievers have not issued a walk. Here's the pitch, and there's a wave and a miss. And the count is nothing in two. And the Rangers, for their part, have drawn one walk, and that walk scored, giving the Rangers their fifth run, their current insurance run. It's an 0-2 count. Alexander goes to the back of the mound and scuffs off his spikes on the Spike Master 2026. He's in on the count at 0-2. And the pitch to the lefty Naylor is waved at and just floated foul behind third base. Very defensive swing there. And Alexander has been a very valuable addition to this Rangers bullpen. Pitching the eighth inning tonight with Lats rested, ready for the ninth. Cole Wynn's warming just in case. There's a swing and a chopper over the mound. Tough chance. Throwing on the run, Duran, and he gets him. What a nice play by Ezequiel Duran, cutting over from third in front of Nicky Lopez. And with that tremendous arm strength of his, submarining the ball to first to get Naylor by a half a step. And there are two outs, nobody on, and the Rangers leading 5-3.
4: And that just got beyond Alexander's reach. But a nice job by Zeke to charge, make a quick transfer from the glove to his throwing hand.
13: We'll call that our Whataburger. What a play of the game. We haven't really had exceptional defense until that one. And the pitch is outside to Cole Young. He's 2-for-3, a couple of singles, and a ground out tonight. Young had a single off Gore in the second and a single off Gray in the sixth. And he swings and misses, and the count is 1-1. You talk, Matt, about how he's played in every game, and he's actually started every game, and none of them as a DH. He has started three games at shortstop, and every other game he has started at second base.
4: You can do that when you're 22.
13: You're 22 and you're playing in Seattle in milder temperatures than some of the other places. One ball, one strike, the pitch, and there's a looping drive to left. That's a base hit, the third of the game for Cole Young. Well, he has developed into something of a Ranger killer over the years. The 2 years he's been in the big leagues, and he's now 9-for-23 against the Rangers this year, hitting just under .400. And that brings up Mitch Garver as the tying run here in a 5-3 ballgame. Garver has struck out twice and flied out to center field. And it looks like we're going to get a pitching change here. Skip Schumacher on his way to the mound. Cole Wynn is warmed and ready. They do have one left-handed batter available on their bench, but we're not sure he's fully available, and that is J.P. Crawford, who has been nursing a wrist problem. We don't know if he's available to pinch hit. Their other bench player is a right-handed batter, Victor Robles. Well, it looks like it is Cole Wynn coming on to get the last out of the eighth inning. A pitching change, 5-3 Texas. Back after this on the Trajan Wealth Rangers Radio Network.
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13: Cole Lynn is unscored upon in his last five appearances. He hasn't pitched since Sunday in Atlanta. Right-hander on for the 38th time this year. He'll face Mitch Garver. Garver 1-for-4 against Wynn with a homer and three strikeouts. 5-3, the Rangers are leading. Wynn from the belt to the plate. And he misses low and outside with a slider for ball one. Buddy Kennedy would be next. Young, the runner at first base with two outs. Wynn at the belt. Kicks and delivers. And there's a high fly ball to left field. This is playable for Langford. In and toward the line, settles under it and puts it away. There is out number three. So Alexander and Wynn combined to post a zero in the eighth. No runs on a hit. One man left after 7.5. It's the Rangers 5 and Seattle 3 on the Trajan Wealth Rangers Radio Network.
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13: 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Evan Carter will lead it off. Rucker still on the mound for Seattle, and the first pitch is down and in. A curveball for ball one. Carter has grounded out, flied out, walked, and scored. He'll be followed by Berger and Lopez in the last half of the eighth. Jacob Latz has started warming in the Ranger bullpen. There's a swing by Carter and a bouncing ball to first. Naylor's got it, takes it to the bag. And there's one away. 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Berger's had a big day, a two-run homer and an RBI single. Didn't hit either one as hard as most of his hits, but they worked. He's also flied out to center field, so he's 2-for-3, 3 RBIs. Now his 64 RBIs on the year, and that should get him into the top 10 in the American League. Going into play today, you needed 62 to be in the top 10. First pitch outside to Berger, 4-1. 5 runs, 8 hits for Texas, 3 runs, 9 hits for Seattle. Here's the pitch. It is outside. The Rangers have the

His troubles against the Rangers continue. Rosario, two-thirds of an inning, allowed two runs to score, but they were charged to Miller. Berger hits a little pop-up to short right field, coming on his Canzone, and he takes care of it. There are two outs. And Rucker into his second inning of work. He's now retired all five batters he's faced. And here's Nicky Lopez, who is flat out to left, grounded out to first, and laid down a successful sacrifice safety squeeze bunt. The Astros are leading the White Sox 8-5 now in the bottom of the eighth inning. They had an eight-run sixth. Lopez swings and spanks one into left to base hit. Opposite field line drive for Nicky Lopez. His average as a Ranger now, 330. How about that? And that's in 46 games played. And it brings up Elias Diaz. Diaz is 1-for-3. A fly to center, a fly to right, and a single. In the ninth, the Mariners are due to send up numbers 8, 9, and 1 in their order. Kennedy, Emerson, and Arozarena. And again, they still have outfielder Victor Robles and infielder J.P. Crawford on the bench, but Crawford may not be available. Josh Young's on the Ranger bench may not be available, as is the backup catcher Austin Wins, who is available. One ball count on Diaz. And the pitch, and that is high. The count at 2 balls and no strikes. Travis Jankowski walks over, has a word for Lopez. Short lead for Nicky. And there's a curveball over for a strike. And the count at 2-1 on Diaz. When Lance comes on in the ninth, he'll be the sixth Ranger pitcher of the evening. And the bullpen has been unscored upon in 3 innings so far. There's a throw to first. It gets away, but not far enough for the runner to advance. As Naylor chases it down just outside the coach's box. It's a 2-ball, 1-strike count on Diaz with Lopez at first and 2 outs. The A's have beaten the Twins 2-0 in Minnesota. There's a swing and there's a line drive. Base hit right center field. Diaz's second hit of the game. Lopez stops at second base and the Rangers have a 2-out rally going for Justin Foscue. Foscue will get his first plate appearance of the day. Osuna pinch hit with the bases loaded in the sixth and struck out. He was pinch hitting for second baseman Cam Cawley. Cawley went 0-for-2. And now Foscue gets his first at bat. He does so against the righty Rucker. Foscue for the year hitting at 273, 7 homers, 19 RBIs. He's had 120 at-bats. And catcher Cal Raleigh goes out to the mound to talk to Rucker about how they're going to pitch to Justin Foscue. Here comes Marvin Hudson to break up that conversation. With a win tonight, the Rangers would be a game and a half ahead of Seattle in the division. If Houston holds on and wins, it would remain a 2-game lead over Houston. And remember, next weekend, the Rangers will be in Houston for 3. First and second, 2 outs. Rucker at the belt to the plate. Fastball strike on the outside corner at 97. And the count is nothing and one. Atlanta in 10 innings, 1 in Baltimore, 7-6. That drops the Orioles 4 games below .500. A double check is second and the 0-1 pitch and Foscue fouls it down. And the count is 0-2. The Dodgers have beaten the Mets 4-2. That one is over at Citi Field. Arizona beat Washington 3-2. Arizona currently holding the third wild card in the National League behind the Cubs and Phillies who have the first two. 5-3 Rangers leading here in the bottom of the eighth. A look towards second base and no throw as Cole Young cut in, but Lopez saw him coming. The count is nothing and two on Foscue. Jock Peterson would be next. Here's the pitch. Struck him out looking on the inside corner. Got him on a breaking ball.

0: In the inning, no runs, two hits, and two men left. We are going to the ninth. It is Jacob Latt's time. Rangers 5, Seattle 3 on the Trajan Wealth Rangers Radio Network.
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0: 5-3, the Rangers lead as we go to the ninth. Thanks for joining us on a Frostbank Friday. Eric Nadel with Matt Hicks and Jared Sandler. Jacob Latz is on, bidding for his 20th save of the year. He's 2-1 with a 1.53 ERA, 19 out of 21 in save chances. This is 38th appearance. Opposing batters hitting 120 against the 30-year-old southpaw from Lamont, Illinois. Buddy Kennedy first up, and he takes a low for ball one. Kennedy with the Mariners is 1-for-9. Started the year with the Giants. He was 0-for-7 with them. So he's 1-for-16 for the year. The 1-0 delivery, and he missed inside with that. It is 2 balls and no strikes. Latz with 1 save since the break. That was a 1 1/3 inning save. He pitched an inning on Wednesday just to get some work. So this is 3rd appearance since the break. The 2-0 delivery, there's a strike. And, of course, in the All-Star game, he faced just one batter, Luis Arraez, and struck him out. 2-1 to count. Latz works off the first base side of the rubber. Long red sleeves under the red jersey. 5-3 Rangers leading. The 2-1 pitch is a strike on the inside corner. And the count is 2-2. Colt Emerson on deck, and then Randy Arozarena. If they get something going, Julio Rodriguez will be the 4th batter of the inning. Latz has come back from 2-0 to even the count 2-2 on Kennedy. Here's the pitch, and it's fouled off to the right and out of play. 5 runs for the Rangers on 10 hits. 3 runs for the Mariners on 9 hits. The go-ahead hit, a soft ground ball single by Jake Berger that broke a 3-3 tie in the bottom of the 6th inning. Kennedy has never faced Jacob Latz. Here's the 2-2. He struck him out swinging, changed up on him. And there's one out to start the 9th inning. For Ranger pitchers tonight, that is strikeout number 9. And here comes Emerson, who has walked, singled, and struck out in the 9 hole. Boy, a nasty changeup there. Perfectly located as well. Down and away. And now the lefty Emerson. Latz at the belt and to the plate. And Emerson shoots one foul off to the left. He has never faced Latz before. The only Mariner who's ever homered off Latz is Julio Rodriguez. He's 1-for-5 off in lifetime. 0-1. And here's the pitch. And there's a strike on the outside corner. So Lats, after missing on his first two pitches, has found the range, but this one's being challenged. And the answer is, the pitch was a strike.
10: Confirmed. Yeah, I have one challenge left.
0: So Seattle loses one of their two challenges. Now, early in the year, Lats had a two-inning scoreless appearance against Seattle in a non-save situation and a one-inning scoreless appearance in a non-save situation. 0-2. Here comes the pitch. And a line drive over the head of Berger, a base hit down the right field line. It rolls into the corner. It's dug out of there by Nimmo, as trotting into second with a double is Colt Emerson. And the tying run will come to the plate in the person of Randy Arozarena in this 5-3 ball game.
11: 0-2 curveball that time from Lats, but the pitch finished over the middle of the plate down around the knees. And Emerson on it, hit it right over Berger.
0: Well, he hung in there well against the lefty. You got to give him credit for that. And now Arozarena, he's 1-for-5 lifetime against Lats. And in this ballgame, 1-for-4 with the ground ball single to right. One out in the ninth, Rangers leading 5-3. The hits in the game are now even at 10. Lats is set at the belt. Check second base. And comes home. And there's a breaking ball in for a strike. Changed up to get ahead 0-1 on Arozarena. Julio Rodriguez is on deck. Lats back to the set. He's a quick worker. He looks at second, kicks and comes home. Swing and a miss. A vicious cut by Arozarena. He was looking to tie the game with that swing on a 96-mile-an-hour high inside fastball. The count goes to 0-2. All-star against all-star here. Arozarena selected for the third time this year, and he was a starter. Here's the 0-2, and there's a little looper out behind second. It's played on a hop by Foscue over to first for the out, and there are two away. Moving to third on the play is Emerson. The Rangers are not concerned with him. It is Julio Rodriguez coming up as the tying run with two outs in the ninth. Rodriguez 1-for-4 with a single tonight. And that ball hit very softly, kind of a humpback liner behind the bag at second, but Foskey was in perfect position to play it on a bounce. Now Julio, who's 1-for-5 with a homer off Lats. Many in the crowd are rising here at Globe Life Field. 5-3 Texas, two outs in the ninth. Emerson the runner at third. Canzone would be next if we're still playing. Lats is set. He kicks and fires. Swing and a miss on the first pitch changeup. It is nothing and one. Gore, Gray, Junis, Alexander, Wynn, and Lats. And that's been the pitching parade for the Rangers tonight. 0-1. Lats delivers. Swung on and fouled back. It is nothing and two. And the Mariners are down to their final strike as Lats has gotten ahead with a changeup and a fastball here. Both of them up in the zone to Julio Rodriguez. Guarding the line at third is Duran. The outfield a little deeper than usual, but not truly no doubles. The 0-2 delivery, a swing and a foul ball back as Rodriguez stays alive at the plate. Rangers trying to open a game and a half lead over Seattle, trying to get back over 500. 0-2 the count. Lats is ready, and time called at the plate by Rodriguez. Just about everybody standing now at Globe Life Field. The count is 0-2. Lats comes set. He kicks and fires. And it's in the dirt, gets away. In from third to score is Emerson. And it's a one ball and two strike count. The Ranger lead is now 5-4. That is a wild pitch. And again, that run not significant. The guy at the plate is the one who matters. He is the tying run. But that is a run charge to Jacob Latz. That in itself, of course, has been a rarity this year. Only the ninth run he's allowed in 48 innings. 1-2 the count. Latz is set. He fires. He misses outside with a changeup. And the count at 2 balls and 2 strikes. Kennedy struck out to start the inning. Emerson doubled, went to third on a ground out, scored on a wild pitch. Now it's 2-2 on Julio. And the set by Latz, the pitch, a swing and a foul at the plate as Rodriguez continues to battle.
11: That was a curveball that I think would have been strike three had Rodriguez not swung. It was over the inside corner. He got just a piece of it.
0: Latz, of course, with a full starter's repertoire. He's got all 4 of the basic pitches. He's working 2-2. Here's the pitch. And a high foul off to the right. As this battle continues. New baseball for Latz. Steps off the rubber on the third base side. Tucks that glove against his right hip. Comes to the set. Rodriguez waiting. The 2-2 pitch. Just missed. And the count is 3-2. A little bit low. Again, Rodriguez, the tying run at the plate here in a 5-4 ball game. And the count has gone full. A 7-pitch battle now. Latz is ready. The payoff pitch. And a ground ball hit to short. Lopez up with it. Over to first. In time. The ball game's over. The Rangers have won it 5-4. So the Rangers draw first blood in this 4-game series as Jacob Latz picks up his 20th save of the year. We'll be back with the happy totals after this on the Trajan Wealth Rangers Radio Network.
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0: The happy totals tonight look like this. The Rangers 5 runs, 10 hits, no errors, and 7 left. The Mariners 4 runs, 10 hits, no errors, and 7 left. Peyton Gray, the winning pitcher, he is 5-0. Jacob Latz with his 20th save, and Jake Berger gave the final baseball to Jacob Latz as he came off the mound. Bryce Miller, the losing pitcher, falls to 4-5, and against the Rangers in his career, he is now 0-4 in six starts. He, of course, is out of New Braunfels High School in Texas A&M. The game took 2 hours and 47 minutes before a crowd of 33,478. The Rangers went 2-for-6 with men in scoring position. The Mariners went 2-for-8. The Rangers hit the only two home runs in the game, a solo shot by Wyatt Langford in the first, his 12th of the year, and a two-run blast by Jake Berger in the fourth inning, his 18th of the year. Milestone tonight for Jock Peterson, his 1,000th hit, a single to center field in the fifth inning. So the Rangers improved to 52-51 on the year. They open a game and a half lead over Seattle in the West Division. Seattle falls to 51-53 on the year. And in the season series, the Rangers now lead Seattle 5-2. The Rangers here in Arlington have won all four games from the Mariners. And keep in mind that each of the previous 2 years, Seattle took 10 out of the 13 games between the two ball clubs. And the Rangers right now with a 5-2 lead in the season series, hoping, of course, to capture the season series and have the tiebreaker in the event the teams wind up tied at the end of the year. Houston, meanwhile, is leading the White Sox 9-5. That game is in the bottom of the ninth on the south side of Chicago. Tomorrow night, Nathan Eovaldi will get the ball for the Rangers. Big game, Nate, pitching for the 20th time this year. He's 9-8 with a .421 earned run average. He's made 15 starts in his career against Seattle with a 3-5 record and a 5.16 ERA. But in Seattle, he's gone 0-4 against Seattle in other locations. He has gone 3-1 in his career. And right-hander Brian Wu out of Cal Poly San Luis Obispo will be pitching for the Mariners tonight. The 26-year-old Brian Wu is 7-6 with a 4.16 ERA. He'll be making his 20th start of the year against the Rangers in his career in 9 starts. Wu has gone 3-3 with an earned run average of 3.88. The rest of the series looks like this after tomorrow's 6:15 start. On Sunday, a 1:35 game with Jacob DeGrom pitching against Logan Gilbert. And then on Monday at 1:35 to finish out this 4-game series and finish out the homestand, it'll be Kamar Rocker against George Kirby. But again, tomorrow, it's Eovaldi against Wu at 6:15. Our broadcast will begin at 5:30 on 105.3 The Fan and the Rangers Radio Network. For our engineer, Ken Mendez, for Trevor Beck and Jet Nelson in Master Control, for Matt Hicks and for Jared Sandler, I'm Eric Nadel, thanking you for listening. The final again, the Rangers 5 and the Mariners 4. Stay tuned for post-game game day, brought to you by Toyota. Until then, so long, everybody. Up the middle, base hit, then the ball game's over.
2: That's in there for a called third strike.
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4: Mariners don't give up the home run ball often, but they gave up a couple tonight. Wyatt Langford getting it going early, and then Jake Berger, a big two-run home run. He'd have another big hit later on. Jock Peterson reaching a milestone, career hit number 1,000. And how about round numbers? Jacob Latz with his 20th save of the season. The Rangers improved to a game and a half up on the Mariners for the top spot in the AL West. They win the first game of this four-game series by a final of 5-4. Welcome into Rangers Game Day, presented by Toyota, alongside Elvis Andrews. Jared Sandler, happy to be with you. And we talked about, hey, the importance of getting game one in this big four-game series. The Rangers gave up some leads, but they never trailed. And it was a really nice way to start this four-game set.
5: And a big, huge win for the Rangers. You know, we talk about it in the pregame, how important this game it is for the whole series. I think that, and I still believe that, you know, facing this guy today and beating this guy, which no strikeouts, you know, like this is a guy who's been pitching good against us. And just winning, you know, this way, he's just going to help the rest of the series. So, you know, very quality game. You know, McKenzie start good, kind of went off a little bit, but all around, you know, Berger, that's my guy. You know, I'm so happy that the team has been patient, because that's what happened when you trust someone. You know, he start to pay off.
4: And a couple of former White Sox came up big tonight for the Rangers, Jake Berger and Nicky Lopez. We'll talk more about both of their contributions, but let's hear from Jake afterwards. He caught up with Laura.
6: Well, Jake, you deliver the go-ahead hit twice tonight. When you are on, you are as clutch as they come. So where was your focus tonight?
7: Just in the box, you know. Just focused on winning each pitch and, you know, helping us win a ball game. We know the implications of this series for both sides. And there's kind of an intensity and an edge to us today. And, you know, it'll be fun to keep that rolling.
6: Nicky Lopez delivered a critical bunt there. How has he changed this team since he's been here?
7: Yeah, he's a Swiss Army knife and, you know, can do it multiple ways. You know, Nicky Knox is always going to get the job done. So, you know, whether it's a big hit or, you know, a bunt like that, I mean, that's huge. You know, it adds versatility to our entire lineup.
6: You talked about the implications of this series. Great start today, but how do you guys keep this going the next three games?
7: Yeah, I think we play our game, you know. Don't let anything get in the way of winning each pitch. And I feel like we did that tonight, and obviously that's a really good Seattle team over there. So we got our work cut out for us, but as long as we win each pitch, you know, I feel good about it.
6: All right, thanks, Jake.
7: Thanks, Laura.
6: First time, Jake Berger gets a gift card to Chalosa Restaurants.
4: And Jake, 24 go-ahead RBIs this year, tied with Jordan Walker for the Major League lead. You talk about clutch. How about that? Tied for the Major League lead in go-ahead RBIs. Big two-run home run right there. And the Rangers get the victory 5-4. Jake Berger, a big part of it. And then here, the go-ahead single gave the Rangers a 4-3 lead. They'd add another later on in the inning. Jake Berger coming up big. Keeping it rolling right there. The lasso, the roll, and the Rangers 5-4 win as we bring in Eric Nadel to talk about this. Eric, you've experienced a lot of post-All-Star break big series before in your career. This is another one. Rangers got off to a great start. What stood out to you tonight?
3: Well, I think you start with the bullpen. You know, on a night when Mackenzie Gore was just okay and threw so many pitches in five innings that the Rangers had to go to the bullpen early, those guys did a great job. They were rested. I thought Skip Schumacher did a great job finding the right lanes for the guys to come in and pitch. They went four innings, allowed just the one run, protected the two-run lead. I thought that was really important. The Rangers won the game of inches tonight. You know, there is luck in baseball, and there was luck involved in this one. Remember the ball that Cal Raleigh hit down the left field line after the Mariners had tied the game up 3-3? That was just narrowly foul. I think my partner Matt Hicks was correct when he pointed out last year for Cal Raleigh, that hits the foul pole, and it's a two-run homer, and it's a completely different ball game. Tonight, it was just barely foul. Berger's game-winning hit just barely found its way through, and then Nicky Lopez follows with a bunt that wasn't particularly good, but good enough, and then Bizzardo, for some reason, threw to the plate when he had no play at the plate, but the Rangers did execute tonight. They avoided striking out, and I thought that was really important against a strikeout pitcher in Bryce Miller, who has averaged well over a strikeout per inning for the year.
8: As Elvis mentioned, no strikeouts in five innings. You brought up the bullpen. Elvis, I loved that Skip went to Jacob Junis in the sixth. He's kind of the primary setup guy. You think eighth inning, but he had Junis face the top of the order, the best hitters for the Mariners. And then it turned out that, well, your best reliever ends up facing some of those guys again. But I love the way that, that Skip Schumacher deployed Jacob Junis there. I said the sixth, I meant the seventh. It was Peyton Gray in the sixth, but Junis not in the eighth, but Junis to face the best Mariners hitters.
5: Yeah, I think the closer you start getting to the August, to the September, and closer to the playoff, you're going to start seeing Skip, you know, making this type of move. You know, I think it's very good to start to know what guys you can trust, you know, facing the best of the order. So I think that is something that I like to see it this early in the second half, because I think it gets everybody in the bullpen ready to go in different situations.
8: Hey, Eric, I want to ask you, you know, I don't know if you remember this conversation we had in February. We were sitting, having a meal, just breaking down the season, predicting everything, when you said, hey, Nicky Lopez is going to be a catalyst for the 2026 Texas Rangers. You remember that conversation?
3: Oh, somehow it slips my mind. My memory is not that great. We've had so many weird things happen this year, and not the least of which is Jacob Latt sitting at 20 saves with still 59 games left to go in the season. That might be the weirdest thing of all, but the fact that the Rangers now have two catchers who weren't even in the organization when the season started. They got Nicky Lopez, who plays every day now. I mean, he's played every day for like 5 or 6 weeks and continues to contribute tonight with the RBI on the bunt and a base hit. A solid play at shortstop. You know, when the ball is hit to Nicky Lopez in the ninth inning in a one-run game, that's where you want the ball hit. And that's what happened to end the ball game. And he has just been absolutely remarkable on both sides of the ball.
8: You know, Nicky, when the Rangers got him, you said, hey, this guy's going to make a difference, right? And you know, you've played against him. You've been alongside him. Why? How did you, like, what was it about Nicky? You were like, this guy's going to contribute and help this team.
5: So I know when he first came, you know, we talk about it, and he was something that, like, you were like, well, Nicky, I always thought that, like, what the team needs, especially, like, you know, a play like this, which I love it, is that he brings something that the team did not have. You know, we always trying to hit, you know, play the game or trying to go for the long ball and all of this. When you have a guy like Nicky, he knows his job. He knows he needs to get on base. He knows he needs to play good defense. And when you get guys like that in the team that you're trying to hit homer, you know, the other guy's going to go like, well, you know what? Like, I can do that. I can get on base. I can go and have a good at-bats every single night. And that's what I like when I saw Nicky, because I know, you know, he always been a good defensive guy. But offensively, his DNA, he never changed. You know what he's going to do. He's going to give you good at-bats. He's going to put the ball, you know, bat in the ball, and he's going to try to get on base. So I think that his addition wasn't the right time. And, I mean, I was not expecting the 300 average, but, I mean, kudos to him, because, you know, he always worked hard, and he's the type of guy that you want him to be good.
8: Yeah, he's been outstanding. Eric, what else stood out to you tonight? 5-4 Rangers win over the Mariners.
3: Well, I thought it was a really weird outing for Mackenzie Gore. He didn't throw very many curveballs tonight. I think he threw 9 or 10 curveballs. So he was out there without one of his best weapons, but I thought he had a really good fastball. Unfortunately, he made some mistakes and mistakes that cost him as he was unable to execute two shutdown innings. But still, he gave the Rangers five decent innings, allowing just three runs and allowing the bullpen to do the rest of the work.
5: I want to add something to what Eric just said. And I think we talk about it, especially talking about McKenzie. If you see the first inning, he threw a lot of inside pitches, and then he went changeup. And then all the other innings, it's kind of like he started to going away from throwing inside. McKenzie, if you're watching this, when you throw inside and then the world open for you to throw your changeup, your curveball, use that inside pitch, because every time he do that, you're going to start seeing guys trying to cheat to that pitch, and he opened the rest of the strike zone for him. So I think that was something that I saw today, that I, as soon as I saw the first inning, I was like, okay, he got it. But then he started running away. So that was the only thing that I saw. I mean, same thing that Eric just mentioned.
8: Yeah. Well, McKenzie, five innings, three runs, bullpen took over after, and the Rangers lineup, kind of like a stump grinder, just sort of chipped away at Bryce Miller. They were able to get some big hits. And they
3: I had a question for Elvis.
8: Yeah.
3: You know, with Jake Berger and all these go-ahead RBIs, you know, a lot of the analytics guys say there's no such thing as a clutch hitter, that there isn't a clutch gene, a knack for clutch RBIs. Elvis, do you agree with that?
5: 100%. I think that every team needs to have that guy. Like, I play with many guys like that, and, you know, Adrian, Michael, guys that whenever the situation gets there, you want to see them, and then most of the time they went through. So it's something that people take, you know, for granted. But, of course, man, like, every situation, you want to see Berger right now on the home plate.
8: I think Elvis 100% disagrees that there's no such thing as a clutch. I asked Elvis that we're standing in the camera well. And I was like, hey, what do you make of this? And, yeah, you know.
5: He's a talent. You need a talent. People think they get on there with the game on the line, you know, bases loaded. It's the easiest thing to get a hit. It's not. As hitters, we put so much pressure because you want to go through, especially when you're the guy supposed to bring the run. So, you know, when you see him actually, you know, get it on and getting the home run and getting that base hit, you know, it tells you a lot about him, and especially what he said during an interview. Like, he knows what is in take, you know, what is in the game, what this series means. So, you know, I'm just super happy, because when that guy gets hot, he can literally put the team in his back.
8: Yeah, leads the team in RBIs, leads Major League Baseball in go-ahead RBIs. Eric, thanks so much.
3: Thanks.
8: 5-4 Rangers over the White Sox. Jock Peterson, career hit number 1,000 in this ballgame. He's been rolling for the Rangers. The Rangers get the victory 5-4. And when we come back, we're going to hear from the man in charge, Skip Schumacher, after a big series opening win over the Mariners. 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
8: Two-run shot in the fourth, and then in the sixth, Jake Berger, a go-ahead single. Nicky Lopez with an RBI safety squeeze. The Rangers get a 5-4 victory over the Mariners. Peyton Gray, winning decision out of the bullpen. He improves to 5-0. Jacob Latz with his 20th save. And afterwards, Skip Schumacher spoke to the media.
6: Skip, after a couple of frustrating series just to start the second half, knowing the implications of this one, what did you like most about the way the group started the series?
15: I just thought it was a really good team win. We did little things well, played really good defense. The bullpen was outstanding tonight. We had clutch hits, played small ball. I just thought it was just an overall really good team win.
6: What did you like about the way the bullpen really came in and attacked it after McKenzie?
15: Well, you said it. They attacked. There wasn't many free passes, if at all. Peyton Gray was outstanding, getting the lefties in, righties out. Junis, on a 6-7 pitch outing, was outstanding. So nice to have him back. Cole Wynn with a really good outing. But, Alexander, we started him 2 days ago, not even 2 days ago, it feels like. Two innings, 35 pitches, comes back out and gets the eighth inning, the first game of a series. He has been so valuable. The flexibility he has, where they start, close, big inning, lefty lane, dirty inning, he has been incredibly valuable. And honestly, I thought he might have been the long guy coming into the season. Here we are, and it's been awesome. So just a lot of good things that are happening tonight.
6: That squeeze bunt from Nicky, that ended up being a really important run in this game. How have you seen him continuously impact this team every day since he's been here?
15: Yeah, we got him to provide really solid defense up the middle. And I think I can't remember a game he hasn't got a hit or done something to provide something offensively where it's helped produce a run, or he's drove in a run or scored a run or done something to manufacture a run. So he's a baseball player, and he just does the little things right. And I think I don't know what the scorecard was, but I think that might have even been a hit the way he put it down. So it was just a really good overall play by Nicky and a good read by Carter.
16: You being a keen observer of the human condition, talking about Nimmo the other day and the edge and all of that, Jake Berger had said some pretty strong things after the White Sox loss the other night about what you guys needed to do. Did you see a different version of that guy tonight in any way?
15: Jake Berger has been has had a lot of clutch hits this year. The home run was huge. They bring in a reliever that's on the ground a lot. He gets one through the middle, uses the whole field tonight. Jake Berger's a winning player. He really is. All he wants to do and all he cares about is winning. He goes 0-for-4 with four strikeouts, and we're high-fiving at the end of the day. He's saying, good win, good job, boys. That's not easy to do. As much as you want to do that, he actually does believe it. That's just a hard thing to do. But he had really good at-bats tonight. He had a tough first at-bat. Miller was on the black. He was on the edges. He was really, really good. But he got him the couple pitches that he left over. you know, one of them was Jake. And we had ended up having, what, 10 hits or something. I mean, there's every, almost every guy in the lineup had really good at bats and had a hit almost. And so I just thought it was really good at bats overall. But Jake always comes with edge and fire, and he's a gamer, and I don't have to get him riled up at all. He always brings it.
4: Well, Jake brought it before he brought it. Wyatt brought it. He has 9 homers in his last 20 games, 20 RBIs in his last 20 games, and he helped the Rangers get going with that dong in the bottom of the first inning. The Rangers had a couple of home runs off of a Mariners team that doesn't give up a lot of home runs, but that home run was a little costly for the broadcasters in this competition. Scott getting it right, the fans leading 17-11. Mike letting us down tonight. Fans got to slow their roll here. All right, maybe the broadcasters can get back in this.
0: Mike need the...
4: Yeah, we need... Yeah. In fairness, Mike picked Jake Berger, but we already have used Jake Berger this week, so he's not eligible. Broadcasters have a few limitations with, you know, their ability to navigate this game. Maybe we'll change the rules next year to make it more favorable for us. All right, 5-4. You wanted to talk about something, though. What we saw, if you're watching on TV, as Skip was talking at the very bottom, 40-12 when scoring first. Only the Dodgers have a better record. They're 44-12 when scoring first. Oh, one takeaway there is the Rangers have scored first just 4 fewer times than the Dodgers have, and that's a juggernaut of a team. But 40-12 when scoring first. I mean, yeah, you're supposed to win when you score first, but you're not supposed to win at that clip. The Rangers have been lights out effectively when they do put up the first run.
0: Yeah, that's huge. And I think that is something that the team knows. Like, you know when you're playing really good when you're scoring first. So I think that moving forward, that is something that, you know, we'll motivate the team. You know, like, you want to score first. The pitcher going to start, you know, the game. Let me do what I can to get a zero, because I know if we score first, you know, the percentage means we're going to win. I'm going to win the game today. So I think that is something, that's a really good stat to follow, because I think the team is showing that, you know, every time, you know, you hit the first time, you don't let people hit you, you're going to win the game. You're going to win the fight. So I really like to see that, because it tells me a lot about what type of team, the identity and the DNA of this team.
4: Yeah, well, part of the DNA of this team is getting some production from unlikely sources. When the Rangers signed Tyler Alexander this offseason, I think they thought he'd be a part of the bullpen, but I don't know that they thought he would be this big of a contributor. We'll hear from Tyler Alexander when we come back after the Rangers beat the Mariners 5-4.
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8: For the top spot in the AL West, Tyler Alexander was a part of the bullpen unit tonight. Afterwards, he stuck around to speak to the media.
23: Yeah, I think physically, you know, we're hanging on as you expect to be in July, but mentally we're fresh and ready to go. You know, we've all kind of experienced different roles up at this point, so I think we have a good group of guys to kind of slide in wherever we need it. But yeah, doing pretty good.
24: Does anything beat playing for something?
23: No, and I'll say it, I never really have. I haven't been on a team yet that's been over 500, and I know we've been kind of tickling that line for a while now, so I'm excited. You know, I spent the majority of my career in Detroit when we struggled, and about this point we were out of it. So it feels really cool to show up every day and kind of watch standings and fight to be on top.
6: What did you think in general just about the way the entire bullpen really attacked it tonight and didn't really give Seattle any wiggle room?
23: Yeah, we've been talking about, you know, getting ahead with first pitch strikes, and then we talk about our put away percentage and all that kind of stuff. But I think at the end of the day, if we just fill up the zone and show that we're attacking and not give up free bases, you know, it all works out, and it has. You hear those again.
8: Well, the Rangers win tonight. Now, we got to get back to work tomorrow. Brian Wu and Nathan Eovaldi, that's a fun matchup. And then it's Logan Gilbert, Jacob DeGrom, also a fun matchup. And George Kirby and Kamar Rocker. We got three great pitching matchups the rest of the way. The Rangers take the first of this four-game series. And not only did they win tonight, but Elvis is now in love with Tyler Alexander's mustache.
5: That's a real mustache
8: I've
5: right there.
8: Have you ever gone mustache? I know you've got Abe Lincoln, right?
5: Yeah, I've done
8: the Abe Lincoln. You've done the,
5: No.
8: You've never gone just mustache?
5: No.
8: If the Rangers sweep the Mariners, will you go just mustache?
5: Ooh.
8: Sweepy mustache?
5: Okay, I can
8: do it. There you go.
5: Deal.
8: I love it.
5: Deal.
8: But it won't be as good as Tyler Alexander.
5: Oh, no, not even close.
8: Yeah, that's pretty
5: good. That's a full mustache.
8: Hey, he said something that's interesting. You forget guys that have been around. Not everyone gets a chance to play on a winning team or a team that's competing for a playoff spot. Even cool to hear him talk about that with the level of joy and interest that he clearly demonstrated there. The Rangers fighting for a playoff spot. I know we're not even at August, but a game and a half up over the Mariners after this big win. Mackenzie Gore got the start, helped keep the Rangers in it. Wyatt Langford continues to swing the power stick. Jake Berger coming up big with Jock Peterson getting career hit number 1,000, and who else to shut the door but Jacob Latz with his 20th save of the season. Rangers over the Mariners 5-4. We'll talk to you on Sunday with some radio coverage tomorrow.
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11: Yeah. 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
14: No, he's not in the hole from the divorce. I mean, she didn't need any money from him. Who are we kidding? He's now. He may be at a loss in the crypto, but this is Tom Brady. He's making $30 million a year from Fox, number one. Number two, he can go out and do anything he wants, and people will just print money. They'll just hand him money. So he's not in any financial danger.
27: Do you think he was just jealous of Gronk? That Gronk got to be everybody's lovable idiot for years, and now he wants a little of that in a midlife crisis for him?
14: I can see, like, wanting attention. But you should be doing it a different way. Between the going off the deep end on that, you know, it was one thing to do the roast. But now he's like swimming with the people who he did the roast with,
25: How about the Pizza Hut ad? He doesn't even eat pizza. Like it's off putting what he's. I agree. His post playing career has been very strange. It's been very strange.
14: But you should be like doing high end commercials that are very exclusive.
25: Yeah, avocado toast and Pilates and that kind of stuff.
14: Well, Cartier, you know, like high-end jewelry and, you sure. know, and high-end watches. And you should be doing appearances where, it's super exclusive, right? And you get paid millions.
25: Things that are on brand.
14: Showing up. Right. Like those should be the things. Not slapping, is it Logan or Logan, right?
27: That was
14: like,
27: Logan, yeah.
14: Right, not doing a slap fight with Logan Paul. Like, what are you, stop.
27: But if he'd slapped Jake, he might have been able to re-break his jaw like Joshua did in the last fight that he was in.
14: That would have been fun. But Tom's gonna be fine.
27: All right. Well, let me ask you one last one for you. Who's number one on your draft board? Talking fantasy football as we start ramping that up.
14: Do we have to go there yet?
27: Hey, you know what? They reported the camp. I'm being asked, so I'm asking you.
14: Man, I haven't even looked at it yet. I mean,
27: Do you go old tried and true running back, or are you a guy that's gravitated to the PPR wide receiver board?
14: I'm on a PPR wide receiver board league, and so, you know, I'm a Chase guy. I want to see how Burrow is, but like, Chase is just so amazing. Like, there's just guys who are really fun to watch play.
27: Yep.
14: But sometimes you take a guy, and it's like, okay, he may not really be the number one guy, but when I watch him and he goes off for like 10 catches and 180 yards and 3 touchdowns, like, you just say, that's my guy, you know? Like, and so Chase is that guy because he's so different. He's so physical as a wide receiver. He does acrobatic things. He also runs a great route. I mean, there's everything about Chase is what I love. I mean, Justin Jefferson, obviously, too. And there's a bunch of wide receivers. And you know, Jackson Smith and Digba is a fantastic player on my team last year. And that was really fun. Didn't win the league, but I had him on my team. And those are guys who are really cool to have. But there is something about having Ja'Marr Chase. Just go, that guy's a dog. I love that position. I hate taking running, but it seems so boring to do.
27: I feel you, except for those guys that now catch 100 passes that act the other way.

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0: 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And boy, oh boy, do they have a lot to say about it. 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
2: 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The end. 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
14: 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Now.

0: I just win a championship, I'll get love. But he took it to such an extreme of joining up with a team that just came back on him when he had a 3-1 lead and a team that won 73 games. You can't join that team. I'm sorry. When LeBron went to Miami, they weren't coming off winning 73 games. When he went back to Cleveland, they were horrible also, because as soon as he leaves, every team wins 20 games. Because without him, they can't function.
1: How great were the Lakers before he came to Los Angeles?
0: Exactly.
1: Everywhere LeBron went to was horrible before he walked in and won at least one championship on his way out of the door.
0: This isn't that hard.
1: That says enough right there, doesn't it?
0: This
1: is the focal point behind all of them.
0: Yeah. I don't understand why we have to do this performative sports talk where people find ways to twist things just so they can hate on LeBron James because they have an agenda. But that's what we deal with often. Not here on FNA on Fox Sports Radio. We're built different. In fact, we got geek news coming up next. Then back to LeBron James with Mark Medina at the top of the hour. He's Kevin Figures. I'm Adam Moslem. This is FNA on FSR.
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17: Chick-fil-A says accounts from its loyalty program were affected last month when unauthorized bad actors launched an automated attack. They have remedied the situation, but they do encourage all customers to reset their passwords. If you're thinking about going back to school, maybe being a dental hygienist is for you. There is a growing shortage in the dental field. That actually could mean you might have to wait longer to get a cleaning now, too.
18: A new report from the Virginia Department of Health Professions Healthcare Workforce Data Center finds there's a state shortage of dental hygienists. The report says Virginia has more than 6,500 dentists compared to more than 5,300 dental hygienists. Officials with the Virginia Dental Association say that imbalance translates to longer wait times to get your twice-a-year cleaning. Dental health experts say expanding education programs is key to lowering the shortage. The state's new budget includes $20 million for expansion of career and technical ed programs through the Virginia Community College System and an extra million to grow dental hygiene ed programs. I'm Rose Sia Rivera.
17: The governor of New Jersey is cracking down on surveillance pricing for groceries. The governor signed the Fair Price Protection Act to ban grocery delivery platforms from using consumer data to set custom prices on groceries.
19: Over the course of a year, a family could spend $1,200 more for the very same groceries just because of an invisible algorithm.
17: She says the average family paid $310 more at the grocery store last year, partially blaming tariffs imposed by President Trump.
19: Companies, figure out where you live.

0: they've set this up. This can work out perfectly for them.
1: Like, the talent is there. If you connect the right guys, the right lineups, and optimize things, you can unlock, I think, a team that is the most talented team, but also the best team in the Eastern Conference, and maybe the best even without Joel Embiid. We got some major LeBron derangement syndrome in here from people saying Paul Pierce had a better career than LeBron. True Hoopers would agree. I hope we're trolling. Coming up next, we're not. We got a new segment here. Producer Mike was out. Why?
2: You're out.
1: Because he was a Lakers fan. We brought in the Clippers fan. Julian is now taking over. He's running the show next. It's Julian's Jam here on FNA on Fox Sports Radio.
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19: On the night before Halloween in 1975, 15-year-old Martha Moxley was murdered in the Tony Bellhaven neighborhood of Greenwich, Connecticut. She was rich and beautiful and loved by all who knew her. For decades, despite intense media scrutiny, police failed to make an arrest. In 2000, 25 years after Martha's murder, her one-time neighbor, Michael Skakel, was arrested. He'd been 15, like her, at the time of the crime. He was also a cousin of the Kennedys.
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19: 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I read the articles. Of course Michael Skakel killed his next-door neighbor Martha Moxley. He beat her to death with a golf club. I knew it. And if you followed the case like I did, I bet you knew it too. My name is Andrew Goldman. I've been a journalist for 30 years. I got involved in this case in 2015. But here's the thing. 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
10: 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Who were they? What made them so notorious? How did the internet, or sometimes the algorithm, choose them? And what does a person do when they're suddenly confronted with more attention than the human psyche can handle? Take The Dress, a story that went uber viral in early 2015 in spite of being, well, kind of a boring optical illusion. A mother of the bride in Scotland took a picture of a dress she was thinking about wearing to her daughter's wedding. But she saw the dress as blue with black lace, and her daughter saw it as white with gold lace. One BuzzFeed post later, every single person on the internet was talking about the dress. But to me, the dress is a story about the last couple of months when the internet was still sort of fun. It was shortly before the stories that spread across the internet stopped being driven by exploited millennials with useless arts degrees and started being decided by algorithms hell-bent on growing internet usership at all costs. And on a long enough timeline, the story of the dress is one entangled with abuse and media exploitation. Internet history is a tricky thing to be invested in. 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With the team at Cool Zone Media, we're taking these characters' 16th minute of fame to see what their moment meant to them and what it says about us.
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12: Ah, 1971. 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

0: the only thing we have left to criticize is criticism itself. 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
0: As well as from all the citizen critics out there.
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3: This is in German. Do not buy unless you speak German. As you can tell from this review, I speak English and not German.
2: Because we won the war.
3: Well,
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0: Oh, and it's wall-to-wall profanity and vulgar language.
4: Can't you just make a movie about mobsters where they don't swear?
0: We'll uncover some startling truths. September 11th was still more than a week away.
4: He claiming Mr. Rogers had something to do with 9/11?
3: I think he's not claiming it. I think he's about to prove it, Greg.
0: We'll go on a journey of self-discovery.
4: Night of the Comet is one of the greatest movies. Yeah. Well,
3: no, it's not, but...
4: I immediately back off this.
0: And confront our own shameful opinions.
4: Why should the pros who get, at least they get paid for it? I want to do this for free. Like, my opinion on, what was that band that I really get out in front of?
3: The New Radicals.
4: The New Radicals. Yeah, I was like, I think this guy's like the next Stevie Wonder.
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1: So I was talking about just the how long the NFL is. I was talking to someone on the Saints, right, O-line masterminds. We were talking about, you know, that, you know, how you feel and blah, blah. He goes, you know, we feel like we sort of did the start, you know, was it 2024? Remember the Saints in 2024, the first 2 weeks of the season, they had like 100 points. And people were like, oh my God, this team. And then they like won one game the rest of the season. The first month of the season is just a feeling out period for a lot of veteran teams. Remember the Patriots always talked about, like, we always talked about the Patriots, like the first month of the season was just them filling each other out, right? Just that it wasn't as crisp and clean, and then you take over in November. I mean, Andy Reid's record, you know, at the end of the season is much better than the beginning. Like, if you look at Mahomes' record, right? Like his December record. Like, it just
0: he was like that with the Eagles too. Like we used to talk about it all the time, because it was like, oh, Andy. And everybody was so stupid, because like they would criticize him. And I'm like, his teams get better as the season goes on. He's purposely arcing this way. It's like a jockey, right? Like, you want to get everybody indoctrinated. You want to make sure they get along. The hot start means nothing, and especially now that you play 17 games.
1: Correct. So, just remember that this year, there are certain things to key on early in the season, but things will change fast in the NFL. And also, too, the way that the NFL teams game plan, you game plan basically off of 4 weeks of film. So you look back, and like when I went to a meeting room, they would be like, okay, here's what they've done for the last 4 weeks.
0: Yeah.
1: Right? And so that's why, you know, you see about week 5, 6, 7, a lot of things change in the NFL, because you have a month of film now. And so a lot of things become different. And that is part of the cycle of the NFL season. It's why you just can't freak out first month of the season. There's just a lot of ball left, and especially for veteran teams. You know, a lot of veteran teams just they figure it out as they go, and so that's worth thinking about as we prepare for the season.
0: Yeah, man. Like, listen, that's all part of it. Like, you know, you're going to, especially now that, look at training camp. You don't put as much work in at training camp now. I got the Eagles schedule, right, this week, and I'm going, man, third day.
1: This must be nice.
0: Day three is an off day. I, not to belabor this point, because I know we talked about it before, but, you know, I was at all Andy's camps. Oh, Andy ran a tough camp, right? Like, a really difficult two days. I mean, it's
1: still
0: like,
1: the Chiefs training camp is still hard now. I was talking to some of the guys at Masterminds. I was like, so, like, how's camp now? Because you guys get all these days off. He goes, not anymore. Like, I don't know how they did it, but we practice 6-7 days in a row. And that's true. If you look at their schedule, they go 4 days break, and then they go Monday, Tuesday, Wednesday, Thursday, Friday, Saturday, 6 days in a row, which I didn't think was possible anymore. I thought you had to have like an off day every couple of days, but they're still practicing. They're still hitting in Kansas City. It's why they're good, in my opinion. It's why they're still good. They still hit.
0: It is why they're good. And it's funny, because Andy is going back to a lot of the old school this year. So he's like, yeah, we're not doing this new school stuff.
1: Andy's mentality is a lot different than other offensive coaches. Most offensive coaches tend to have easier practices. Defensive coaches tend to have harder practices. That's what I've noticed in my career. If you talk to, even like I remember talking to some guys, you know, masterminds, like Aaron Taylor played for the Packers. He won a Super Bowl with Holmgren. And he's like, dude, our practices were like so chill with Holmgren. And so that's just like, it's the offensive, look at McVay's practices. Look at these guys. I mean, McVay doesn't hit a ton, gets all the off days. Like, That's what offense coaches tend to be. But Andy Reid is different because he's an old school coach. He loves to hit, man. Like that's.
0: And it's interesting because you're right about Holmgren, huh? And he used to disagree with Mike about that.
1: Which is funny because that like Andy Reid's a Holmgren guy, and to come in
0: right
1: and
0: be off his tree,
1: and to be so opposite of how he practiced. Now the difference between like an Andy Reid and maybe other coaches is Andy Reid requires the work in the one practice, and then the walkthrough is pretty much walkthrough, where a lot of other coaches I play with treat the walkthrough like another practice. They're not supposed to.
0: Yeah.
1: You like there are places I've been where you have to tape up for the walkthrough. That's not the case with Andy Reid. Your walkthrough is legitimately like, do not sweat during this walkthrough. And so he does take care of you in different ways, which is different other coaches that really the walkthrough is treated as like a practice, which is, again, not what it's supposed to be, but that's the way you know it gets treated.
0: Yeah. Yeah. It's funny. All right. We got to take quick TO. We'll come back. We'll start going through the teams. All right. And no divisions. Fellas, we're on Fox. We are
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8: Russ Faria was charged with a crime that he swore he did not commit.
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8: 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I've been a correspondent for Dateline NBC for 25 years. 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
20: LeBron James is signing with the 76ers, 1 year plus a player option. This will be his record-breaking 24th season. The WNBA was off. Their All-Star game is Saturday night in Chicago. The three-point contest went to rookie AZ Fudd. Chiefs quarterback Patrick Mahomes was fully cleared for training camp. Michael Kim shot 59 at the PGA event in Minnesota. He leads by three strokes. Baseball's late game went to the Giants in 10 innings over the Angels 8-6. That ends San Francisco's five-game losing streak. The A's and Cincinnati each won on the road. Houston as well. In fact, Houston trailed 5-0 after 5 and still won at the White Sox 9-5. Texas beat Seattle 5-4. The Mariners second place in the AL West, now a game and a half behind the Rangers. The Dodgers won at the Mets 4-2. The win to Roki Sasaki. Atlanta in 10 innings beat Baltimore. I'm Steve DeSager.
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7: From the KFOX 14 Severe Weather Center, I'm Chief Meteorologist Brad Montgomery. As you take a look at your weekend forecast, it's going to be a hot one this weekend. For your Saturday, partly cloudy skies, high around 102 degrees for the afternoon. Make sure you're staying hydrated and staying cool. Partly cloudy, hotter for your Sunday, 10% chance of a storm, high around 103. And then as we look to Monday, partly cloudy, 10% chance of a storm, weather worn for your Monday, with a high back around 105. From the KFOX 14 Severe Weather Center, I'm Chief Meteorologist Brad Montgomery.
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14: You know, America's produced like lots and lots of stuff. 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The fact of the matter is all day long, every day, there are warehouses full of stuff getting just pushed off a cliff. All day, every day.
12: That's Ian Nagoski, who runs the Canary Records label.
14: A friend of mine said that what he loves is being the guy standing at the edge of the cliff, waving his arms, going, wait, no, let me look at those first before you throw them away. I think there might be some good stuff in there. I think there might be some stories. I don't think we should throw all those away yet.
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0: Jim Harbaugh, yes.
1: McVay, yes. We'll see about Halfley. KOC.
0: Two? Yeah.
1: Yeah. Where'd you wind up putting Vrabel?
0: Probably two.
1: After 1 year, I like Kellen Moore a ton, dude. I think the Saints are going to be good.
0: I think three is where he should be right now.
1: Don't you think the arrow is pointing up for Kellen Moore?
0: Yes.
1: John Harbaugh, where do you have Harb? John Harbaugh.
0: I think two, but I think it's, we'll see how he does in New York. I think two is fair.
1: How about that? Well, after 1 year, Aaron Glenn.
0: Five.
1: How about Mike McCarthy?
0: Long
1: time. He and Harbaugh both 18 years.
0: I think three or four. I mean, I don't know if he still got it, but I think three is probably good for now. Could be four pretty soon.
1: Wow, so you have him sliding.
0: Yeah.
1: We love Shanahan, McDonald's second year. You got him tier two. Where do you put Bowles?
0: I mean, would he be hired over any of the guys we talked about in tier one or tier two?
1: No.
0: So I think he's tier three then.
1: Okay, fair. Robert Saleh.
0: I mean, he's probably tier four for now. I think that he could easily be in tier three pretty soon.
1: Agreed. I think you started him in four, and let's see what happens. The arrow should be up, but we'll see. Dan Quinn.
0: Three. Probably feels good.
1: And then last one on the list, Nick Sirianni.
0: I mean, I think here. So here's my thing about Sirianni, right? If he were on the open market, would anyone hire him to be their head coach?
1: Well, I mean, somebody would. I mean, the guy's record is ridiculous, right? You get. He's won a Super Bowl.
0: If you're next year, if you are the Jets, okay, and you have the first pick in the draft,
1: right?
0: You have a brand new coach. Nick Sirianni is available. Are you hiring Nick Sirianni?
1: Me or the Jets?
0: You.
1: Me, no. The Jets, yes.
0: Probably. I think you have to give Sirianni credit for winning Super Bowls and being there, right? Like, he definitely deserves credit for that. I think he's a tier three coach.
1: He's just not my cup of tea. Like, when I hire a coach, I want a coach that can really handle one side of the ball, preferably offense.
0: Correct. He didn't do that. He's a CEO coach.
1: Correct. And here's the problem, right?
0: Like, look at the CEO part.
1: Right. Like, the problem is, I got to cycle through OCs constantly. Like, if if the Eagles' offense blows up and it's great offense.
0: Yeah, you get 2 years of Manion at the most. Yeah.
1: Right? And yeah, then, it's hard to have, like, at one point, and I guess I thought that he was a guy that could step in and take over the play calling duties. He started off the play calls. He gave it to Steichen in his first year, like a couple weeks into it, and that was it. But he never took it back. Like, at some point, dude, you got to take it back. You got to take control of the thing.
0: Yeah, I mean, when you have a non-offensive coach, every 2 years you have a new OC. Like, I was asked about this with Oregon, had a new OC again. I'm like, well, Dan Lanning's a defensive coach. If you have a good OC, they're gone every 2 years. That's life as having a defensive coach. It's why owners prefer hiring offensive coaches, because you don't have to worry about that.
1: Right. That's it. I mean, you hate to be in that shopping aisle over and over and over again. It does. It takes a lot out of you.
0: College football seems to work, yeah, for Saban and work for Smart.
1: We're up against it, brother. We miss you guys. We love you. Have a great week. Fellas are out. We are.
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26: LeBron James is signing with the 76ers, 1 year plus a player option. This will be his record-breaking 24th season. The WNBA was off. Their All-Star game is Saturday night in Chicago. The three-point contest went to rookie A.C. Fudd. Chiefs quarterback Patrick Mahomes was fully cleared for training camp. Michael Kim shot 59 at the PGA event in Minnesota. He leads by three strokes. Baseball's late game went to the Giants in 10 innings over the Angels 8-6. That ends San Francisco's five-game losing streak. The A's and Cincinnati each won on the road. Houston as well. In fact, Houston trailed 5-0 after 5 and still won at the White Sox 9-5. Texas beat Seattle 5-4. The Mariners second place in the AL West, now a game and a half behind the Rangers. The Dodgers won at the Mets 4-2. The win to Roki Sasaki. Atlanta in 10 innings beat Baltimore. I'm Steve DeSager.
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2: 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Here's Brian Noe, Rich Hornberger,

0: not just the players on the floor, not just the Jaylen Brown trade, not just Embiid, Maxey, Edgecombe, all those guys, but the business element that I think LeBron could capture by continuing to solidify his partnership with Michael Rubin. And I think that is a major part of this deal. Just like when he went to the Lakers, he was getting involved in Hollywood. He was getting involved in entertainment. The Lakers made sense from a business perspective. I think this deal is very much in alignment with LeBron's business future. And I think that it's not going to get talked about a lot. We're going to talk about a lot. Load management and Embiid and all this other stuff on the court. And I get it. That's a big, we have months to talk about the roster and all that. But I think the decision itself, when you zoom out and look at it, it is very much business focused. And Michael Rubin is in the center of it all.
1: No, that's an interesting point for sure. And it's crazy. They showed on SportsCenter last night, there's a list of players that are making as much or more than LeBron this coming season. The list is staggering, where you've got like Kevon Looney, now with the Lakers, he's going to make as much or more than LeBron this next season. Dalton Knecht with the Lakers, same thing. Jose Alvarado, Grand Theft Alvarado, who's a good role player, he's going to make as much as LeBron. LeBron's still one of the top players. This is the most staggering one. DeAndre Jordan. I didn't even look up his stats. How many games did DeAndre Jordan play? He's with the Pelicans now, and they had some contract snafu where he's getting paid a little bit more than he probably should be, but... It's a laundry list. I just read a couple of names. Bud Carrington from the Wizards, going to make as much or more than LeBron this coming season. That's amazing. So huge, huge, not only asset getting LeBron and his production, but at the cost, at the price tag, it's unprecedented again. So LeBron checks another unprecedented box in his storied career. There's no doubt about that. I'll tell you what, there are more layers to this. And so we'll pause for a second. Well, by the way, that was always the running joke with my mom. Julio Jones, remember the great receiver for the Falcons? His number 11 looked like the pause button. So that was his nickname. It was the pause button. That was Julio Jones. But so
0: that's what we're going to do for the program. The way right the now. Ones are stacked.
1: Yeah, right. No, it just looked like the little pause button on your remote control right there. Yeah. So we'll pause it real quick and we'll pick it back up. We've got Rich Hornberger, Penn State All-American, Jared Smith, FSR betting analyst. I'm Brian Ngo. 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All right, coming up next. It's blatant ring chasing, and there's also something else that's very blatant with this whole thing. Also, NFL, less than seven weeks away from ball in the league over here. Can't wait for that. There are a couple of players getting healthy, a couple of players not so healthy. We'll get to all that good stuff coming up as well. It is Fox Sports Radio's Countdown, presented by BetMGM.
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3: 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How many metal bands have Philly ties? You know, if we can get some metal on. So hopefully.
4: You're trying really hard for Lamb of God, I know.
3: They did Philadelphia. I don't know if that has, you know, like a.
4: I thought they were from Philadelphia. I don't know. I'll have to go look that up.
3: No, Richmond, Virginia is mainly where they are. Of course. Yeah, Virginia, you know that, so quickly. All right, let's do the platter. Let's do this.
2: Check this out. Parlay platter.
3: All right, we each have a selection for you. We pool it together for a greater payout. Jared, we start with you. What do you like?
5: I will take a look at Brian's Cardinals tonight, and we're going to go with the yes run first inning. They're facing the Reds. Like this matchup. Fun game, night game. One of the few night games tonight. Hunter Green, Andre Pallante. And I know what you're thinking. Hunter Green, he's a really good pitcher. He is, but his first inning numbers haven't been good in his very select number of starts. He hasn't pitched much this year. Very high expected wOBA in the first inning. And Pallante's been all over the map. I mean, he's had his moments, but for the most part, very inconsistent pitcher. Both lineups above average in the first inning. And they didn't score yesterday, and I thought they were. So I was on the year for yesterday. I lost. Usually when I feel like I'm on the right side, I'll go back to it the next day, especially if I like the matchup, which I do. Minus 102 odds. Yes run first inning. Cardinals, Reds tonight.
6: All right, give me Detroit minus a run and a half. Casey Mize, he's a sub-3 ERA guy this season. He's got some great swing and miss stuff as well. Kansas City playing without Bobby Witt Jr. Royals have scored only 4 runs through the first 2 games of this series. Instead of laying nearly 2-1 on Detroit's money line, I'd rather take the safer bet. So give me minus a run and a half for the Tigers.
3: No, I would love to take a WNBA first quarter bet here for the platter, but that's really not an option today.
5: Baseball's only show in town today, huh?
3: Yeah, so let's go baseball. We'll go hardball for the whole thing here. I'm going to go Blue Jays, Red Sox. Give me under 7.5 runs today. If you just look at the runs scored from both of these teams throughout the season, how about the Red Sox? They're 22nd as a team in runs scored. How about the Blue Jays? Dead last. They've scored the fewest runs of any team all season long. And you look at the pitching matchup, Dylan Cease going up against Sonny Gray. I think runs are going to be at a premium. I like under 7.5 in that one.
5: I like this. First of all, MGM's given us a 25% baseball parlay boost today. So okay. The fact that Brian is using baseball in his third leg means we get to use this boost. Without the boost, it's plus 724. With the boost, this sucker's over 9-1. Let's freaking go, man.
3: Yeah. What is the total? Plus 9, what is it?
5: Plus 905.
3: 905?
5: Wow. Yeah, a little Yerfie, little Tigers, little under in Boston. Let's do it.
3: Boost, I love that. Kind of like, hey, instead of WNBA, how about all baseball? How about all baseball? I like that. Very good. All right, coming up next, a guy is getting crushed, and I don't understand why.
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17: Imagine you're struggling with back pain for months. 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Then you find a doctor.
18: And the words that he said that I wanted to hear was, "I can fix you." And, you know, those are magic words. I was in pain, and somebody, a neurosurgeon, said I could fix you.
17: You trust he'll take care of your problem.
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20: When you talk to him, he's engaging. He seems very intelligent. He's witty. He's charming.
21: He'd always talk about, "I'm going to be a doctor."
20: But he has this dark side that he likes to keep separate and hidden from everybody else.
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32: Daphne Caruana Galizia was a Maltese investigative journalist and blogger who spent her life fighting for truth, justice, and decency in a country overrun by corruption. 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
14: In the annals of music history, there's no story more hopefully joyous or heart-wrenchingly redemptive than that of the short-lived career of Pokey Stein. His story began with the discovery of his father, the great Rollo Sonny Boy Stein, in the early 1960s. A whistling African macaw and contemporary of no less than jazz legend Miles Davis.
15: I worked with a lot of birds. Charlie Parker, Coltrane, Big Bird. But that Sonny Boy Stein was like nobody done heard before. He was a drunk, always owed you money, but he could whistle like a motherfucker.
14: But by 1968, Rollo's most noted work would be Fishin' Hole, best known as the theme song to television's The Andy Griffith Show. But his gambling addiction, growing poor health due to alcoholism, and highly publicized divorce from advertising executive Peggy Olson would bring the end of Rollo Stein's musical career, only to have his legacy realized in the work of his youngest son, Pokey Stein, who also had problems with gambling and substance abuse. Pokey also possessed a deeply refined and haunting whistle, much like his father's from decades ago. Pokey Stein's only entry into professional music would be his appearance on a breakaway hit by the Los Angeles group Guns N' Roses, an uncredited, impromptu performance that paid a sum of $17 and 4 grams of pure cocaine. Pokey Stein now cleans cages and provides substance counseling to inmates in the Dallas Zoo. And live from Dallas, Texas, it's Saturday morning. It's The John Clay Wolf Show, starring John Clay Wolf, with J.D. Ryan, Michael Turley, and Bobby Brown. Keith Richards, with the world's biggest son of a bitch, and Satan, the Prince of Darkness. And now, your host, John Clay Wolf.
18: 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And Bobbo, in case you forgot, Gigi got let off at the bus stop 2 years ago.
19: Oh, I did forget. That's correct. Yeah, you're right.
18: So you might make a note to edit that name out because she's no longer with the firm.
19: Well, thank you, John. I should really keep that in mind going forward.
20: That's a great bit, though. That callback bit was, that's one of the funnier ones we've done in a long time.
19: Best idea you ever had, man. Yeah, that, did you know Turley invented that idea?
21: No.
19: Yeah.
21: Whistle?
19: He said, yeah, no. You know, you do stories about characters. What about a behind-the-music thing about, like, a parrot? And he's the one that whistles on Patience by Guns N' Roses.
21: Perfect.
19: And with that, we came up with the Sonny Boy Stein.
21: Wow.
19: story.
20: I don't think I smoked anything when I thought about that either. Where are you at, John? You're not here.
18: I'm at Jay Leno's garage in Burbank, Hollywood, California, and it is 7 a.m. out here. My alarm went off at 4 to join you guys. It would have gone off. The reason we had Jerry Wayne Longmire on the first 2 hours is because I couldn't get in here. I think I would have had to get in here at 3 in the morning.
19: Right.
18: Yes. To start in New York at 7. And we didn't want to run a replay because we tell everybody we're live, and we are. 800-800-7234 is the call-in number. JCWShow.com is where you can see the video and the audio right here. What happened with the Air Force One? I mean, Air Force One. There was a problem with it, and Trump had to fly the old plane?
19: Big, beautiful plane. They took it to Europe, actually. He flew it to Turkey, I understand, but they decided kind of last minute that it wasn't some of the safety protocols. And there are heavy safety protocols for the president's personal plane, right? Mm-hmm. They decided it wasn't quite souped up enough in that regard to fly from Turkey, which borders Pakistan, back to the U.S. So he took an older model because they've got, is it 3 Air Force Ones?
0: Yes, correct.
19: 3 now?
18: I can imagine like some 1975 Learjet pilots like, I told you older airplanes are better.
19: The old Braniff guys.
0: Yeah, right.
18: What year is the old Air Force One? Does anybody know?
0: That's a good question. Hang on.
18: It's probably a 85 or something.
20: I cannot believe that J.D. Ryan, we're talking plane talk.
1: It's time for plane talk with your captain, J.D. Ryan.
18: Tony Romo's behind the wheel.
0: Oh, God.
18: We'll get to that later.
0: Yeah, let's see here.
20: I mean, I would think that J.D. Ryan would have this at the tip of his tongue.
0: Well, of course I know. I wanted to pretend like I was a normal person like the rest of you, but it's a 1997.
19: Is that right?
0: Yes.
19: That
0: really? It's not that old.
18: That's pretty new in plain talk. And if you look at the total hours on it, right. I bet it's really low.
0: Oh, God, yes. They fly somewhere and they land.
18: They didn't need a new one. What? Didn't we take a Duke payment from Saudi or something and they sent him a new one?
0: Yes.
18: Or is that his just personal plane?
0: No, it's not his personal plane. It'll go with the next president. Marco Rubio.
2: There's a lot of...
19: There's a lot of talk that he's taking it with him when he
0: there's
19: goes.
0: There's no taking it with him.
19: For his
0: Shut
19: presidential
0: up.
19: Library. No, I mean, there's a lot of talk about it. Yes, it is true. I wouldn't just make it up.
0: Yes, you just
19: I'm not saying they are, but it has been mentioned.
18: Yes. So Saudi built a new Air Force One for us and gave it to Trump. Is that correct?
0: They had
19: Qatar.
0: Qatar. They had it and they gave it to
18: What's
0: him
18: the
0: as
18: difference?
0: A gift.
19: About 40 miles.
20: A gift. Did it have like gold in there and stuff?
0: Yes, it has a lot of gold in it.
19: It's nice.
0: It's beautiful. It's beautiful.
18: He's a gaudy son of a bitch. Have you ever seen the inside of his apartment in Manhattan?
0: Hell yes.
20: Yes.
0: Have you seen the White House? Have you seen the Oval Office?
20: It's a lot of gold.
0: It's dripping in gold. It makes the Catholic Center look sad.
19: Yeah, it makes Saddam's palace look like ghetto palace.
0: Right.
20: It's dripping in gold. You can decorate however you want, right?
0: That's it.
19: Absolutely. Your taste is your taste. If you want a UFC fight on the White House lawn, do it.
20: Sure.
19: Put the lights up, charge admission, sell corny dogs, and do it.
0: Right.
19: My God.
18: Did he really pimp out the Oval Office?
20: Yeah.
0: Oh, yes.
18: I didn't know that.
0: Oh, yes.
18: With what? Do you know what I mean? Like gold?
0: It's gold.
18: Like
0: gold. Yeah, it's gold, and it's gaudy.
20: A lot of red velvet.
0: Yeah,
20: look to
0: red velvet and gold.
19: Yeah, for
18: it's
19: 40
18: like
19: years.
18: Like a New Orleans whorehouse?
0: Yep.
19: For 40 years before that, John, it looked just like the Ingalls house on Little House on the Prairie. It was all plain wood frames on the pictures,
0: Right.
19: Nobody's fancy
0: ever.
19: Now, dog. Fancy.
0: Nobody's ever decked it out before.
18: So, like, if a Middle East prince built a New Orleans whorehouse on Bourbon Street, that's kind of what the vibe is?
0: Exactly. Nailed it.
19: Okay. Yes.
20: That's a good one.
18: Yeah, that's a good 800-800-7234. 800-800.
0: Did you guys hear about Tony Romo?
18: Oh, yeah.
0: Yep, he's in trouble. He got stopped. It's actually not that big of a deal. Operating while intoxicated, OWI. It's the Milwaukee version of DWI. He was stopped while he was southbound on the I-43 bridge. No big deal. They took him out. They said he didn't really do very well on the sobriety test on the side of the road.
19: You don't say.
0: Got number one.
4: Uh-oh, Tony Romo's been intercepted again, this time by Milwaukee County Sheriff's deputies. Romo was picked up a little after 11 p.m. Thursday night for operating while intoxicated. It's a first offense, which in Wisconsin is just a traffic ticket. He was in West Bend this week for the Wisconsin Amateur Golf Tournament, where he finished 73rd. Now it looks like he's taking home a little different prize.
20: God, do you see his mugshot?
0: Yeah, it looks like he's just got a smirk on his face. It's just
18: I'm confused.
0: What?
18: Walking while intoxicated or I don't understand.
0: Operating while intoxicated.
18: Operating what? On a
0: vehicle.
18: A patient?
0: A vehicle.
18: And that's not a DWI?
0: No. Well, it's their version of DWI, but if it's a first offense, it's more like a traffic ticket.
18: Hang on now. You get pulled over smashed in Milwaukee and you don't go down?
0: That's what they say.
20: We need it. Well, we're on in Wisconsin.
0: Someone will know.
20: They need to tell us, is that true? Like, I mean, because, you know, there's going to be a lot of people from Texas moving that way then.
18: We've got a guy from Fargo, Wisconsin, in the studio, I think.
0: Yep, we do. He's here.
20: We'll put the bottles down there.
18: The hockey head. He's a puck head.
5: You're talking about Romo?
20: Yeah.
0: Right.
5: Yeah, he's an okay footballer, you know. I mean, he's no Brett Favre. By any count. I think what happened with Romo, probably, he's doing that golf tournament.
0: Golf tournament, you know? Yes.
5: He came in number 73.
0: Yes, he did.
5: Which is really crappy.
20: Yes, yes it is.
5: So he's driving back, you know, and he may have hit the sideline, roadside, little bumper across the line.
18: Yeah.
5: A little bit, you know.
0: Got stopped.
5: Maybe a little bit they stopped him, and he gets out of the car.
0: Yeah.
5: And you know Romo.
0: Well, sure.
5: That's not only is he a little bit accident prone, sorry, but you know.
0: Yeah, we do.
5: Okay.
0: We know.
5: Those fields of sobriety test your heart.
0: Are they?
5: Especially if you had a couple of moose heads, which I know Romo prefers because I saw him with a moose head hat.
0: I didn't know.
5: One time.
0: Oh.
5: Yeah, out in Eau Claire. Saw him at a golf tourney there.
0: Uh-huh. Gotcha.
5: He got number 56 there, which I think is probably his highest ranking ever, which is nice. Pretty nice.
18: Uh-huh.
5: So he gets out of the car, he tries to do the field sobriety test, and he fell down four times. But they tested him for alcohol, and he had .0004.
0: Which is nothing.
5: But they still got to get a little bit of revenue for West Bend.
0: Gotcha.
18: Yeah.
5: So they say, well, they give him the OWI.
18: Uh-huh.
0: Yeah.
5: Book him in, get a great picture. It's a nice photo.
0: It is. It's a very nice photo.
5: Sure, his mom likes it.
0: Right.
5: You know, his dad likes it.
18: Mm-hmm.
5: And they let him go. There you go. Clean case. Also, Jerry Jones has never put anybody on the Ring of Honor that wasn't either a cokehead, a wife beater, or a lover of whores.
0: I did not know that.
5: And Romo may be trying to brace himself, you know, to get a little more quality.
0: Ring of Honor.
5: He's still the leading touchdown thrower for the Cowboys.
0: Yeah.
5: But to get in that Ring of Fame, you know.
0: Ring of Honor.
5: Over at the old AT&T Stadium there.
0: Right.
5: Outside of Dallas, actually. I think they're actually in El Paso or somewhere outside.
0: Arlington.
5: Arlington.
0: Yes.
5: Oh, that's high profile.
0: Right.
5: Right there, right next to the Texas Rangers.
20: Thanks for joining us.
0: Thanks a lot.
5: Spit when I talk. Good luck there, Tony.
18: I'm looking while you were talking, and I'm still confused. So you get pulled over for drunk driving.
20: Mm-hmm.
18: And they're like, yeah, you're a little drunk. Here's a ticket. Be safe.
0: Well, they book you, they take you to jail, and
18: okay, they do arrest you.
0: Yeah, they do arrest you. That's why they got the arrest photo that we have.
20: But it doesn't go as a DWI.
0: It doesn't show up as a DWI. It's not as serious as it is in Texas. So,
19: operating while intoxicated.
0: Operating while
19: intoxicated. If he'd been falling all over the place and, like, socked the cop or something, he'd still be in there.
0: Oh, God, yes.
19: So I don't think he was that drunk.
20: They just needed to sober him up, basically, right?
19: Yeah.
20: That's what they do out there in Wisconsin.
19: Yeah.
0: Oh, yeah.
18: Which goes along with the Andy Griffith intro we did.
20: It does.
0: Perfect.
18: Otis, the drunk. They just put him in the drunk tank.
0: Yep.
18: Then why is everybody moving to Texas? Sounds like a better deal up there. Things to think about. My name is John Clay Wolf. 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
19: Oh.
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0: What?
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29: On the night before Halloween in 1975, 15-year-old Martha Moxley was murdered in the Tony Bellhaven neighborhood of Greenwich, Connecticut. She was rich and beautiful and loved by all who knew her. For decades, despite intense media scrutiny, police failed to make an arrest. In 2000, 25 years after Martha's murder, her one-time neighbor, Michael Skakel, was arrested. He'd been 15, like her, at the time of the crime. He was also a cousin of the Kennedys.
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29: 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My name is Andrew Goldman, I've been a journalist for 30 years. I got involved in this case in 2015. 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
4: 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I'm Christian Spicer. I'm a writer, podcaster, and a huge fan of The Last of Us. 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
8: At first, they don't like each other. 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
18: Morning, everybody. How the hell are you? Doug in Virginia, an 85 Camaro Berlinetta with 120 is just not worth anything, really.
32: No.
18: I mean, it's worth something, but I mean, what do you want for it?
32: I we're just looking to get rid of it. It was my father-in-law's. He bought it new and has had it for since 85, and it's just been in a garage for 20 years.
18: Take some pictures.
32: Once a month.
18: Take some pictures and send it to me, but it just sounds like a couple of grand. An 85 is not a very popular body style in that car. Now, what engine is in it? Is it a 5.0 or is it I think that's right.
32: I think it has the 305 in it, maybe.
18: Yeah, that's right. 120,000 miles automatic Berlinetta. They just don't do great. But I will look. If you'll send some pictures to GiveMeTheVin.com, I'll darn sure look.
32: Okay.
18: Thank you, sir. Luke in Pittsburgh, a 20 Ford Ranger STX. 46,000 miles, four-wheel drive, extended cab. So that's an XL platform with a trim upgrade, STX, right? God. Fred, if you're going to be on hold, be ready to go. Are you there? Pre-K, tell him we'll give him 15 grand for his truck. He wants 18 for it. Says the interior's worn. He's on line six. No, he's on line three. Jeff, I don't know what a 70 Opel GT is worth. Do you want to sell it?
34: I would like to.
18: Okay, because it says you're just curious. So Pre-K, also, if you're listening, ask him if they want to sell him. Because if he's just curious, he's not just curious. He wants to sell it. What do you want for it?
34: Well, I paid $18,000 for it about 7-8 years ago. Trying to see what the market might bring today.
18: What condition is it in?
34: It's in really good condition. New interior, bodies straight, no rust.
18: Okay. I think off the top of my head, you're going to lose $10,000.
0: Ouch.
34: Wow.
18: Yep.
3: Where did you go? Are you there?
18: I'm Luke, there. Are you there? Yeah. Luke, are you there?
5: Yes, I'm here.
18: Okay, sorry. Turn me down in the background.
5: Yeah, I'm here.
18: So your Ranger, your STX Ranger, it says the interior is worn. Like, did a mountain lion get inside of it?
5: I had car cover. Well, I'll explain it to you. I had car covers and everything, seat covers. So the seats are fine. Okay. But the emergency brake handle is chewed up a little bit. My dog got to it.
18: Okay, yeah. Well, that's a $45 part.
5: And then the cover, like the console lid, same thing, you know, right there, you know, between the seats.
18: What kind of dog?
5: Chewed up a little bit. Black lab. Good dog. He was a puppy.
18: Right.
5: Yeah, he was a puppy, and he was in there, and he did a little bit of chewing. But other than that, you know, the radio isn't working. I'll tell you that.
18: What happened?
5: But, you know.
18: The dog chewed up the radio? Off.
5: No, the dog didn't mess with the radio.
18: You think he peed on it? Shorted it out? Hiked his leg?
5: No, I didn't even.
18: Do the knobs smell like dog pee? That's why the radio doesn't work.
5: No, man, I would have noticed that. I wanted to give you a heads up on that. For some reason, the radio stopped working. But
18: does 15 grand buy it?
5: I haven't shopped it around yet, but 15, yeah, I probably would get rid of it for 15.
18: Well, I can get you paid Monday morning. Actually, I might be able to get you paid this afternoon. Do you have a title or is there a payoff?
5: No, I have the title. What I got to do is I'm looking for another vehicle. So I got to, how long does the offer stand?
18: It'll be fine. Just go find your other one and then go to givemethevin.com and load it up, and I might give you more than 15 grand. 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Like, I would have hit this car $1,000 higher without your proper description. So thank you for giving me the proper description.
5: I'm going to be honest all the way through. 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It's a good shape, you know. Mm-hmm. I got new brakes on it and new good Michelin tires.
18: 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Fred, 64 T-Birds are terrible market price. I've bought and sold about four of them, and they're very tough. I know you said it needs paint. So the paint job on this car will cost more than the car is worth. I'm serious. I'm not even being. I'm not trying to be funny. Just telling the truth.
34: Yeah, that's not good news.
18: No. So It's a couple $1,000. You can't get, like, I can do a paint job for $7,000. 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B's a $12,000, $13,000, and C is a $6,000 to $5,000. So I do a C job on this car, and that's all I would want to do on it because the desirability on the car is low, so there's no reason to try to do the Mona Lisa. And so I give you $2,000 for it. I spend $5,000 on it. Now I'm $7,000 in it. It costs me $1,000 to ship it and then probably another $1,000 to fix whatever's wrong with it because there's something wrong with it. And now I'm in it, and I can sell it for $9,000. That's the math. So I'm better off buying this car from you for $2,000, selling it for $3,500, making $1,000 after shipping, try to, and then let the guy that gives $3,500 think that he can fix it for $4,000, and then he gets it, and when he's done, he's in it for $17,000, and then he calls me 3 years later and tells me he's got $17,000 in it, and he wants his $17,000 back. And I tell him I'll give him $8,000, and he tells me I'm a lowballer. That's how this works. It's fun. That's why we do this every Saturday morning. We'll be right back. My name is John Clay Wolf, by Cars on the Radio for America's Best Car Buyer. 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
7: White victim, female, pretty, wealthy.
6: A white woman's murder shocks the city. A black man from the projects comes forward with information about the case.
8: He says the police are his friends.
6: But out of nowhere, he goes from star witness to prime suspect.
8: And then that's it. They turn on him.
6: The system is hungry for a conviction. Lee Harris is sentenced to 90 years.
9: I get 90 years for killing somebody I have never seen.
6: Behind bars, Lee finds an unlikely ally in his cellie, Robert. The pair are like chalk and cheese. There's no way their paths would ever cross on the outside. But as a fellow inmate, Robert sees through the lies and vows to do the unthinkable. Clear Lee's name.
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15: Just before midnight on Saturday, February 19th, 2005, Danielle Imbo and her friend Richard Patrone left a crowded Philadelphia bar. The two 30-somethings planned to walk to Richard's truck and drive home, but they never made it.
16: It does not make sense. It's like they literally vanished.
15: The two were never seen again.
17: Not just them, but a truck disappeared into the ether.
15: Was it an accident, or were they murdered?
18: No one had a motive to kill them.
15: Those same questions frustrated law enforcement. The FBI called it murder for hire.
16: Who killed these two individuals, and how did they get rid of them?
19: Both of them weren't the target. One of them was the target. The other one was wrong place, wrong time.
15: But which victim was the intended target, and why?
18: It was definitely murder for hire for Danielle, not for Richard.
16: You're right, it could be. But it also could be something your son did, too.
18: No one was looking to kill Richard. No one.
16: He's your son. And in your eyes, he's innocent. But in my eyes, he's just some guy my sister was with.
15: Fingers were pointed, allegations were made, and lines were drawn.
16: That drove the wedge between the families.
15: What happened to Danielle and Richard?
8: I think that whatever happened to my dad and Danielle was planned and orchestrated and thought out.
15: I'm Andrea Gunning. In this series, I dig into my own investigation to find answers for the families and get justice.

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5: 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The truth is the 76ers are going to win it all this year. The truth is Tom Brady's an idiot. 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
7: John Clay Wolf is at the Jay Leno Garage.
5: Yeah. I'll start with some truths with these car guys that are on hold right now so I can clear out more lines for you. Tim.
8: Hey, how you doing?
5: Is it worth paying $2,000 for a 66 Bronco in rough shape? The truth is yes.
8: Ooh. Okay.
5: There you go. Bob, a 91 Corvette with 20,000 miles stick. And it's got...
9: Yes.
5: You want $17,000 for it. The truth is the car's worth...
9: That's the means you don't hit me again.
5: 10. Half of that.
9: No. After.
5: All right. That's the truth. It's half. You're 100% too high. I actually just sold one of those. John in Pittsburgh, an 03 50,000 in, I mean a Burgundy Anniversary 03 C6 or C5 Vet, 2,000 miles automatic. You want 40, car's worth 25. That's the truth.
9: Okay, I'll tell her that. It was from my friend.
5: Go to GiveMeTheVin.com and load it up. Matt in Orlando, hit it.
10: What's up?
5: Go.
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5: 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There's, I don't know how many people are on. Typically 800 to 1,200 people are on there chatting. Steve in Philly, go.
15: Yeah, Johnny C, the truth is Philly Sixers is going to have a banner year with LeBron.
5: The truth is I agree with you. Richard in Clarksdale, Mississippi, go.
16: Hey, I've got a 04 Chevy Avalanche, C71.
5: Hang on, I'm not bidding cars right now. Ricky in Brookhaven, go.
17: Yes, I got a 2000.
5: Hang on, Ricky in Brookhaven. I'm just doing the truth thing right now. Vince in Tampa, go.
18: I was gonna tell you my car information as well. I don't have a...
5: Hold on. Golly. Jeremy in St. Pete, go. Florida.
19: Hey, I was just calling to see if I could get through to the show, really. I'm listening to you every Saturday and didn't know if I could get in.
5: You were on the air.
19: That's all I wanted. Thank you.
6: He wanted to make sure we're real. That's what it was.
7: Is that the truth?
6: That's the truth. We are real.
5: Dr. Dre in Houston, go.
20: Hey, truth is black men love white meat.
7: Wow.
5: David, 931 area code, go. David, go. Cincinnati, Ohio, 513 area code. Go, it's you. You're on.
21: How you doing?
5: Good. Go.
21: Sometimes the truth. So, all original.
5: Hang on, I'm not bidding cars. I'm doing the truth bit. Bobby in Florida, go.
22: Yeah, Jerry's out trashing your best bike.
5: Jerry Longmore. Mark in Edinburgh, go.
23: The truth is the Cowboys suck.
5: You're right. Kurt in Ohio, go.
24: The truth is nobody in Cleveland wants to see LeBron win another champion. Man,
5: that's true, too. Scott, Louisiana, go.
0: The truth is, Jerry Wang Longmire was great earlier.
5: Thank you. That's perfect. Carrie in Dallas, go.
1: Best Mexican food in five-county area. That includes Somerville, Hood, Tarrant, Erath, Parker, and Bosque County. Yep. Is that the Bosque County Canteen?
5: Wow. I agree with you. Thank you. Appreciate that. That happens to be, he's kissing my butt a little bit because he knows that I own that place, but it is. It just isn't. It's because my partner there is a magician, Philippe Armenta. I can't cook that well. Vince in Florida. Oh, yeah, you were a car guy. Shepherd, go.
2: The truth is that Motley Crue is the best rock and roll band.
6: Oh.
5: That's a stretch, isn't it?
6: Yeah, that is a stretch.
5: I don't know if that's truth.
6: That's his truth, though.
5: Crab in California, go.
3: The truth is ribs injuries are no jokes.
5: Boy, that's no... I hear you. We can talk about that later. I'm sorry to hear that about you, Crab.
3: Hello?
5: Oklahoma, go. You're on the air. Oklahoma.
4: Yeah.
5: Go. You're on the air. You're on the air.
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5: Is today Backtrack? I mean, Metallica?
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5: Okay, so let's go ahead and play them right now. 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
5: Just go out right
6: now. 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All right. 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
15: John Polk was my nemesis. I knew in order to live a rich and fulfilling life, one where I was equal under the law and could be happy and fulfilled, I needed to defeat the message that John Polk was peddling.
16: I'm John Polk. For years, I was the poster boy of the conversion therapy movement. The ex-gay who married an ex-lesbian and traveled the world telling my story of how I changed my sexuality from gay to straight. I wore the label of ex-gay with pride. That was all until, well, we'll get to that part.
15: He's like a car wreck, and then people can't keep their eyes off him. He evokes a reaction. He did with me.
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16: 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And as I look, too, at the harm I did from within it. 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
31: 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Who were they? What made them so notorious? How did the internet, or sometimes the algorithm, choose them? And what does a person do when they're suddenly confronted with more attention than the human psyche can handle? Take The Dress, a story that went uber viral in early 2015 in spite of being, well, kind of a boring optical illusion. A mother of the bride in Scotland took a picture of a dress she was thinking about wearing to her daughter's wedding. But she saw the dress as blue with black lace, and her daughter saw it as white with gold lace. One BuzzFeed post later, every single person on the internet was talking about the dress. But to me, The Dress is a story about the last couple of months when the internet was still sort of fun. It was shortly before the stories that spread across the internet stopped being driven by exploited millennials with useless arts degrees and started being decided by algorithms hell-bent on growing internet usership at all costs. 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With the team at Cool Zone Media, we're taking these characters' 16th minute of fame to see what their moment meant to them and what it says about us.
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0: Can't nobody take my pride.
1: Sean Diddy Combs is in solitary confinement after reportedly getting into a fight at the New Jersey prison where he's serving a 50-month sentence. Chris Brown entering a guilty plea for a fight at a nightclub in London. The incident happened at a club in the Mayfair area of the city in 2023. The R&B singer was also joined by co-defendant rapper Hootie Baby, who also pled guilty. Both were set to face trial for assault and grievous bodily harm charges. Those ended up being dropped. Sentencing is set for October 26th. Jon Bon Jovi cutting a show short due to sickness.
2: Jon Bon Jovi may have a hit called Bad Medicine, but right now what the singer could probably use is some decongestant. A sinus infection forced Bon Jovi to end the show at Madison Square Garden Thursday night after just 90 minutes. Bon Jovi told the audience to hold on to their tickets because he says the show will be rescheduled. I'm Daria Albinger.
1: Charlie XCX has released her much-anticipated new album, Music Fashion Film, is the British pop star's follow-up to her 2024 studio album, Brat, which was an international hit. This is also her second album of the year. In February, she released her soundtrack for the film, Wuthering Heights. That's entertainment. I'm Jennifer Bolsoni.
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5: Good morning, California. Good morning, San Diego. Seattle, Portland, Vegas, Phoenix. How the hell are you?
17: West Coast.
5: West Coast in the house. We've been on for a little while now. Remember, if you get up and you're a fan of this show on the West Coast, go to jcwshow.com because we start, I think, 3 hours before we join the West Coast, if memory serves. Hell, it may be four. Anyway. It's a long show across the country. We work all the time zones, and yes, we are live. We're doing backtracks right now.
7: Oh, boy.
5: And what? We were guessing, we wanted you to call in and guess these two Metallica songs. We teased this right before the break. These two Metallica songs played backwards. Here's cut one. Cut two.
7: Is that terribly too easy, that second one?
6: Second one, I think, is. First one's hard.
5: See, I'm not looking at the answer, so I don't know. And I tell you, I'm not getting it. So I'm just going to take these calls and see if they know, because I don't. You're going to have to tell me if they're right or wrong. Jason in Florida, what are the answers?
18: Enter Sandman and Master of Puppets?
6: Nope.
7: No.
5: No. Right. Okay. Ben in Fort Worth, Texas, what are the answers?
19: Yes, sir. I'm going to take a shot in the dark and say it was Inner Sandman and Wherever I May Roam.
7: No.
6: Let me play them again for everybody.
5: Okay.

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1: I bought my mom an Amazon Alexa. Anybody got one of these? I bought it for her because every day she gets up and has to walk down a hallway to get to the bathroom in the middle of the night. So I said, Mama, check this out. Alexa, turn on the light. Light turns on. She goes, that's amazing. And then we practiced that for 3 hours. 2 days later, she calls me up. She goes, that thing you bought me stopped working. I said, are you saying the phrase right? She goes, I'm saying it exactly how you told me. Listen, I'll do it right now. Just listen. Amanda. I go, Mom, stop. Not Amanda, it's Alexa. I even wrote it down in 3 places, next to your bed, next to the machine, in the living room. She goes, maybe that's why it's not working. I go, no, that's exactly why it's not working. She goes, calm down, let me try it. Alexa, turn on the light. I'm on the phone waiting. I go, did it work? She goes, oh, I don't know, I'll let you know when I get home. I go, it doesn't work like that. It's not just in the air everywhere you go.
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3: Morning, everybody. We're live in Jay Leno's garage. I actually see Jay rolling in the garage right now. And I think a Corvette ZR1X is what it looks like from here. So he will join us here in a bit. My name is John Clay Wolf. 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Rick in Houston, you've got a 90 Lamborghini LM002, which is the like a Lamborghini Hummer, if you guys don't know what that is. You're inheriting
4: it. It looked like the G.I. Joe toy Jeep from like the 80s.
3: That's right. That's a great example.
4: Super awesome. I don't know why they stopped making them, but this one's a 1990. I'm inheriting it from, I call him my uncle, not uncle by blood, but a dear family friend. It's got a V12 in it, 5.2 liter V12. There's no way I can afford to keep something like this because they don't, you know, I don't even know they make parts for this anymore. But I've seen them for sale from, you know, 300 grand all the way to $500,000. And at some point when it comes my way, I'm looking to sell it.
3: When is it coming your way?
4: Are
3: we waiting on him to die?
4: No. He's unfortunately already passed.
3: Okay. So are you just waiting on the probate to clear out?
4: Yep.
3: And it's clearly willed to you. Is there any contestants that are saying, no, I want that? Like, he shouldn't get that?
4: No, it's mine now.
3: Okay.
4: I just didn't know if, because they haven't been in production for a very long time, if this would be something that somebody would be interested in buying.
3: Yeah, I'll buy it. What color is it?
4: It's black with tan interior. It even has a its own tool set in a Lamborghini tan leather rollout.
3: That's a good one.
4: It's pretty awesome. It's got 53,000 miles. Occasionally I drive it, but
3: put me down for 300 grand. Call me. When it go to givemethevin.com and load it up and call me when you get the title and it's clear, and I'll send somebody over to inspect it. I may give a little more, I may give a little less, but the way you're describing it, I think it's really nice.
4: It's very nice. It's very, okay. Very nice.
3: Well, we will get a deal done.
4: I love your show. Love you guys. Thank you so much. You guys all have a good one. Tell Jay Leno I said hello. Thank you much.
3: I will. And yeah, just go jump on jcwshow.com if you want to see Jay in just a minute, because he's walking up. I just saw him get out of his car.
5: That's a cool looking ride.
6: Yeah.
3: Albert, what's up in McAllen?
7: What's up, man? I just wanted to say love your show. Just started listening, but love all the cars that come up on the radio and that you get and everything.
3: Cool. Well, thanks for tuning in, man. What were you saying, Turley? Yeah, that car's crazy.
5: I'm looking at it. I haven't seen that one before. It's kind of like the Hummer, older style 90 Hummer, but it's a Lambo. I mean, that is really cool. Mm-hmm. Do you think, is Jay have anything like that there or
3: when
5: no?
3: When he gets here in a minute, we'll ask him about it because, no, I did not see one of those in here.
5: God, I mean, yeah.
3: He's got everything else in the world. 800-800-723-4, 800-800-RADIO. It's time for mail.
6: Sorry.
5: Well, it's from jail. Johnny Cash. Well, hold on. Johnny, coming from heaven.
8: Hello, I'm Johnny Cash. John, this week's mail from jail entry reads, ow, hello, Wolfpack. I sure am glad to hang out with you all every Saturday morning. Hearing these silly SOBs rattle on and on about how special their 97 Camaro is always cracks me up. Back in the day when we bought a car, it was for riding hard and putting up wet. Now these little babies cry and run to the insurance company if they get a scratch on their mirror cover. Pathetic. I'm glad you fellas keep it real, as Pre-K would say. I heard you talking about Eric Dickerson recently. You know, I actually went to high school with him in Sealy, Texas. He was the man. Running through him on and off the field, if you know what I mean. I can confirm, sure enough, he did keep that Trans Am as well. I didn't really talk to him much, though. I just saw him around. I'm hoping and praying my Houston Texans get it together this year. I've got a parole hearing soon, so I hope I can be out in time to see him, like, get that trophy. Can you guys throw a party in Houston in the next couple of years? If so, I'll be there come hell or high water. Not even an ankle monitor is going to hold me back. I might not be able to drink after this latest DUI stint, but I'd still love to meet the crew and maybe have a brew or two. No Natty Lights, though. I can't stand that piss water. Strictly Budweiser for me. Thanks for entertaining me, y'all. I'll keep you posted about my release date. Your friend Chuck Well, TSP Huntsville Unit, Huntsville, Texas. Partner, if you've got mail from jail, just send it on down the line to us here at P.O. Box 471517. That is in Fort Worth, Texas. The zip code is 76147.
3: Thank you, sir.
8: Awoo. Do y'all say that on your show?
6: Awoo.
5: I think he's trying to howl. That's
3: awoo.
5: What it is.
3: Awoo.
8: Yeah. Oh, Trump's that's what that is. I read that wrong.
5: Yeah.
3: Johnny, Johnny, were you ever involved before you died in insider trading?
8: Insider trading?
3: Yeah.
8: Well, I traded Kris Kristofferson a banjo one time. Never was interested in learning how to play it. And well, he didn't either. I think he sold it to old Steve Martin, the comedian, back in 1976. He has had some success with it.
3: Donald Trump's teleprompter got busted for insider trading this week. Cut four.
9: I'm aware of the report. The president is too. I spoke with him about it. He believes it's deeply unfortunate and frankly a disgrace. The White House has extremely strict ethical guidelines with respect to issues like this. And as I just told you, this individual will no longer be here. He'll be on unpaid administrative leave. So I think that speaks for itself.
5: What happened now?
6: I love this story. Okay, the teleprompter operator for the president sees speeches all the time. Now, you've heard of Kelsey, right?
5: Yes. Oh, yeah.
6: You know, I forget what the proper term is for, but he predicted successfully, made a lot of money on certain phrases that the president might use during one of his speeches. And he did it, and he did it, and he did it again to the tune of like a little over $100,000. I mean, he did it right. If you're going to cheat at gambling, you don't bet the house. You don't make a fool of yourself. But he made just enough that Kelsey narked him out to the FBI. And now he's lost his job.
5: Nice.
6: That's a cautionary tale, JD.
5: Right. That's some inside trading right there. Yeah.
6: That is insider trading.
10: Indeed.
3: All right. We will be back. Un momento, por favor. 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And something else. Oh, and Cogni. 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
15: A quiet residential neighborhood erupts in chaos. Carmine Galante, the feared boss of the Bonanno crime family, lies dead, his cigar still clutched between his teeth.
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15: 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But the murder of Carmine Galante marked the beginning of the end. Discover how a group of young prosecutors took on the mafia, and with the help of law enforcement, brought down its most powerful figures. I'm Anasiga Nicolazzi, and from Wolf Entertainment and iHeart Podcasts, this is Law and Order: Criminal Justice System.
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22: Quarter American Indian, mothers half Thai, quarter Chinese, and quarter white. So, that's why you America's son.
23: Yeah.
21: Tiger has been world famous for decades. And his story? It comes with many chapters, groundbreaking achievements.
20: And Tiger Woods is the 100th U.S. Open champion in history.
21: A shocking fall from grace.
24: I am deeply sorry for my irresponsible and selfish behavior.
25: He was on Mount Everest, and

0: Just trying to raise.
1: He inherited land from Papaw.
0: Right.
1: He owes $16,000.
0: I see.
1: So he needs to blow some cars out to get
0: cover. Right. Yeah. Well, that's a good cars to blow out.
1: He'll be fine. He's got enough there. I think those Suzukis might be worth more than the.
0: That's like a curiosity item, you know, in California. But trying to register a two-stroke, because it's 72, so you're pre-emission. So you'll probably be okay. You know, it's just people chase you down and yell at you. You know, there's a car called the Voisin, a French car built in the 30s. So it was a sleeve valve, so it smoked. And I always wanted one because they were quiet and smooth. I went up to Santa Barbara. I drove it. Every stoplight, people gave me the finger. They went, "Hey, you're smoking." I go, "Well, it's kind of that's what it is. You're smoking." You know, I said, "Okay, I can't put up with this every day." So
1: we're on the air with Jay Leno. We're at Jay Leno's Garage. We are live this morning. Good morning, America. How is your law coming along?
0: You know, it looks good. I think it's going to pass this time.
1: Because it's in regards to what we're talking about.
0: Yeah, in California, cars 75 or under are smog exempt. In any other state, it's 30 years, and you don't need to smog. But in California, like if you have a 77 or an 81 or an 84, you've got to find a rolling road station, which means when you get up and the rear wheel spin, and it's the way they used to do it. Now, since OBD, you just go and you plug in under the dash, you take out the computer. Oh, it passes or it doesn't pass. But just to try and, I mean, if you have an older car and you want to do it right, you're not going to, it's hard to find. One guy said he found one station, but it was 2 hours from his house. It had a rolling road, you know.
1: Mm-hmm.
0: So that's the problem. You don't want to make criminals out of people. Why is it legal? You can drive it in Oregon, New Mexico, all neighboring states, but you can't drive in California. If your grandfather left you his 82 Cadillac and you drive it every other Sunday for ice cream, well, now you're
1: a criminal.
0: Yeah, I mean, and you know what it is? When you make people break the law, it's not good. I mean, I think most people would like to comply, but first of all, the smog equipment for older cars is no longer available. You can't even buy it. And most of it was thrown off in the last 20 or 30 years when people exchanged cars because they wasted fuel and whatnot. So it's a tricky situation, but the law looks good. I think it's going to pass this time, so keep our fingers.
1: Mike, how much time do we have?
2: You got 4 minutes.
1: I've got a question.
0: All right.
1: So you still do stand-up at the Comedy Store nearly every Sunday evening. Is that correct?
0: That's Comedy Magic.
1: Well,
0: I work. I'm on the road quite a bit. I'm on the road about 200 days a year, 210 days, something like that.
1: And yeah. Do you do that standing event? Do you keep it to stay tuned up?
0: What's tuned up? And, you know, somebody has to pay for this stuff. Hello. You know, I mean, I got 216 cars on the road. And every month I'm putting another stick around, so... Yeah, so I got to keep this factory working. You know.
1: And there's a lot of people. How many employees here? I looked about 10.
0: Maybe about 10. Well, that's counting the folks in the office. And we run the TV stuff out of here, too. So,
1: right.
0: Yeah, that's about right.
1: My favorite part of this, I think this is the fourth time I've been over here, is the fab shop, the mechanic shop.
0: Right, right.
1: Y'all got some killer tools back there. And the fact that you make the parts for some of these old cars that obviously you can't source the parts anymore.
0: Well, 3D printing is unbelievable.
1: Unbelievable.
0: You know, it's so funny when you get the old school guys that grew up in the Bridgeport lathes and things, and they come here, and they can't believe what you can do with 3D printing. In fact, even the astronauts use it now. What they do is they take a 3D printer up into space. They have it on the shuttle. A part breaks. You on the ground, you put the coordinates of what that part is. They send it to there, and they make the part on the shuttle.
1: I did not know that.
0: Yeah, isn't that cool? I mean, it's really fascinating. And that's really the future. Because you can't just keep bringing parts up to the space shuttle.
1: Right.
0: But if you make it, you can make it on the shuttle with the raw materials. Yeah, so that's where we are. Like, I have steam cars. There are no steam cars in junkyards anymore. You're not going to find any parts. So you scan it, and then you put it in the printer, and then you make a model, and then you... Some actually make it in metal, but we make it in plastic, and then we send it off to a pattern maker to make the pattern.
1: Right. What's the time, Mike?
2: You got 2 minutes.
1: 2 minutes. So I'm going to take this real quick. Chad in Rochester, Minneapolis, is that right?
3: Minnesota.
1: You betcha. 70 Nova, rebuilt engine, needs paint and interior. 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
0: Well, is it a six-cylinder or a V8?
3: V8. It's
0: stick or automatic?
3: Automatic with a ratchet shifter.
0: Oh, okay. Okay, so it's been modified.
1: The paint job's going to cost $15,000.
0: Yeah,
1: the interior is going to cost $15,000, so we're $30,000. Right. Finished, the cars are doing $28,000 in the wholesale world.
0: Yeah, that's a tricky one.
3: In my mind, they top out about $30,000, and it's going to take $10,000 to make it nice. And then
0: you know what I tell people to do, and obviously everybody can't do this, but if there's a vocational school in your area, they would love nothing better than to get something like that. And the students work on it. And after a year, you get it back, and they learned how to paint, and they learned how to do body work on your car, and it doesn't cost you a dime. I know a number of schools that I recommended this to. They've taken their cars. The one went to Pebble Beach and came in second.
1: Really?
0: Came in second to Pebble, McPherson College. They sent an old Mercedes to them. The kids did it, and they beat all the restoration shops. Except one. I mean, they weren't first. And the car was not unusual. You know, for Pebble Beach, it also has to be an unusually beautiful car. You know, there are other things other than restoration. But in the restoration, they got 100 points.
1: And that's ridiculous.
0: Yeah, these kids did a great job. And, you know, to get young people into the hobby is really what you want to do, you know. So it's, that's what I recommend. If there's a vocational school in the area, see if they want the car just so the kids can work on it. It's like going to barber college. The haircut's free, but the kids experiment on your head, you know.
1: Chad, if you need the money and you can't donate it to the college to redo it, I would take the $12,000 you have offered for sure, no question about it, in that condition.
3: All right.
1: Thanks, guys. My name's John Clay Wolf. This is the John Clay Wolf Show, brought to you by America's Best Car Buyer, GiveMeTheVIN.com. We're with Jay Leno this morning, live from Jay Leno's Garage. We will be back in just a minute after this musical interlude. 800-800-RADIO is the call-in number. 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
11: It's August 2023, a county government meeting in Pennsylvania's Lehigh Valley. A young woman, early 20s, steps up to the mic to speak.
20: My two-month-old son was happily drinking milk from his bottle when he quickly started choking, turned blue, and went limp. My boyfriend transported our son to the changing table as I grabbed an anti-choking device and my boyfriend began assembling it. 2 pumps of the device and my son was conscious, gasping for air and coughing up milk.
11: They all went to the ER to make sure the baby was okay.
20: But upon arriving at Lehigh Valley Hospital, the diagnosis quickly became something so different.
11: One of the doctors had a theory.
20: She stated to my father and mother-in-law that we are young, first-time parents who got frustrated with our baby and violently shook him to make him stop crying. And a confession would only make things easier for us.
11: The parents were told to leave the hospital without their son. And he wouldn't come home for 7 whole months.
20: I'm a postpartum mom dealing with the grief and the trauma of my son being ripped from my arms. And I'm a mom who lost everything in less than 24 hours due to one doctor's misdiagnosis. Enough is enough.
11: And then the next person speaks. And the next one. The stories they tell form a pattern of parents walking into a Lehigh Valley hospital to get help for a child, only to leave without them. And the same doctor's name kept coming up again and again. A pediatrician.
21: I ask you, what kind of doctor does this?
11: That's what I wanted to know too. From Serial Productions and the New York Times, I'm Diane Neary. And this is The Preventionist, a story about a doctor and the rise of a powerful field of pediatric medicine.
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22: There was a murder in Central Ohio that many people still don't want to talk about. The man who committed that crime once sat on death row, but now he's on the run. His name is Lester Eubanks. Lester didn't tunnel out of prison or scale a stone wall. On a December morning in 1973, he and a small group of inmates were granted permission to walk outside prison walls. His handcuffs were taken off. He changed into civilian clothing, and he and 3 others were driven to a local mall. They were told they could wander the stores and were asked to return to a designated meeting spot. Hours later, all the inmates came back, except Lester Eubanks, and he hasn't been seen since.
23: He had a full plan. The guy had a plan.
24: I was just astounded that this could actually happen.
22: There were many years when it seemed like no one was even looking for Lester. But recently, his whereabouts have become the focus of the U.S. Marshals Service, the federal agents who track fugitives. The case is testing the marshals.
23: Those 9 lives are running out, and we're going to catch up with Lester.
22: And is being urged on by those hurt most by Lester's crime.
25: He's had enough free time. He confessed to the crime, and his time is up.
22: I'm Sunny Hostin with ABC News. Over the past year, a team from the ABC News investigative unit joined the search for Lester Eubanks. They uncovered new leads, possible sightings, and at every turn found resistance from those who want Lester Eubanks to be forgotten. What they've uncovered is a case that's about more than murder. It's about family loyalty, a life on the run, and a first-hand look at how the U.S. Marshals are trying to solve one of the oldest fugitive cases in American history. Now they may be closer than ever. From ABC News.
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1: Good morning, guys. Coast to coast, how the hell are you? We're sitting in Jay Leno's garage. Jay's sitting next to me. 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We've got cameras set up and you can watch and listen. Hi, everybody. We planned this a while back, and we've got the winner of the auction.
2: Oh, okay.
1: That contributed to charity.
2: Right, right.
1: That brought all this together, and he's going to join us in a moment.
2: Okay.
1: Let's take a quick phone call. Wichita, Kansas. How are you?
3: Hey, pretty good.
1: Yeah? What do you got?
3: I got a nice 55 Mercedes 300 SL Gullwing.
1: Yeah.
2: Okay. Oh, very nice.
1: Mm-hmm. Is it good shape?
3: It was. I let a comedian drive it once, and then not long after that, the motor blew.
2: Sounds like Hoovy. Yeah.
1: Tyler Hoover.
2: Tyler Hoover, president of More Money Than Brains Club. Yes.
1: Bring it up a bit, Buzz. Yeah. Jay needs a come up a little bit. President of the More Money Than Brains Club.
2: But that's good. That's good. I'm in that club myself, so that's a compliment.
1: So did you brought that car to California before you took it home. Is it in Kansas right now or Phoenix or California, Tyler?
2: I think it's in pieces.
3: No, it's actually in yes, it's in pieces in Atlanta getting rebuilt. But
2: what did you do? What happened to the motor?
3: Right,
2: I don't know. I didn't get it quite, because it was a beautiful car. It looked great. Did you throw a rod or something? What happened?
3: I think somebody money shifted it when they joyrided it, but you know, it's actually it was
1: trying
3: oil
1: to blame
3: pressure
1: you.
3: That did it.
2: What?
3: But, no, it was oil pressure issues, unfortunately.
2: Oil
3: led to its demise.
2: Okay.
3: I was going to pass somebody on the highway, and it lost. So,
1: Tyler, do you ever have good luck with cars, guys? If Hoovy's Garage is a very popular YouTube channel. And Tyler is famous for buying cars, getting excited, and then getting the doctor's report back of all the problems he has. So he spends most of the time crying about his problems, but he keeps going back to the well and doing it
2: again.
1: Well,
2: you know, I sympathize with it because the cars I look for are rare. So when you get them, if they got problems, we'll find another one. There aren't any other ones.
1: True.
2: And when a Gullwing comes up for sale, you just buy it. Regardless of what it, you're not going to find another one, and then you deal with it as you have to, you know. So I empathize with him on that one.
1: The dumbest one I've seen him do in a while is he bought a Lotus Esprit Turbo at Barrett Jackson. As you know, that's a very as is situation.
2: Yeah.
1: Extremely as is situation.
2: Right.
1: And when he got in it, he realized the sunroof was a plexiglass insert that had been glued down.
2: Right.
1: And then it immediately began all of the Lotus Esprit problems.
2: Right.
1: Which starts with head gasket and works its way down.
2: Right.
1: Tyler, how much? You gave $40,000 for the car. Where are you at in recon in it right now?
3: I'm pretty deep. Probably about 15-20 into that car. But I'm looking for a bid for my Gullwing. Come on, that's what the show's all about. Give me some money.
2: What are you
3: on
2: looking
3: it
2: for? What do you need?
3: Well, I you never say the first number. Usually you guys go first. What is it? Come on, Jay. You need another one.
2: What is it you need? You need an oil pump?
3: Oh, it needs a full rebuild. It is smoked.
1: So are we bidding it finished or not finished?
3: Not finished. Take it as is in pieces with the cylinder scored, and my brand new race cam is ruined, and yeah, it's a mess.
2: You put a race cam in it?
3: I put a sport cam in an engine with questionable oil pressure. Yes, I'm not that bright.
2: You know, the thing about if you want a fast car, get a new car. I had a friend of mine who bought a Fiat Abarth, and they want like $30,000 to bring it up to from 160 to 180 horsepower. And I go, why don't you just buy a car with 200 horsepower? I mean, you know, what is it you want it for? You know, I mean, the Gullwing was stock. It was pretty good, but
1: with a blown motor, is it $1.5 million?
2: Well, it's a six-cylinder. And it's all mechanical. So that's the advantage of it, okay? You can look at it. You can fix it. You can see what... You know, to work on like a 98 Taurus, Well, okay, there's a relay. It looks brand new, but is it burned out inside? I can't. All I can do is replace it. I can't fix it. The nice thing about a Mercedes is you can fix it. It's mechanical fuel injection. It's complicated, but it's not that complicated. I mean, you can follow a progression of how it goes together and how it comes apart, you know? So, I mean, there's a thing to, you know, some guys charge just crazy money to do these things. But sometimes just a good, competent, honest mechanic can work his way through these problems. Because it's still basically, you've got no oil pressure. Why? Okay, you need a pump, you need this, you need that, you know. I mean, the cylinders are scored. That's not the end of the world. You pull a block and you hone them. That's not crazy. They will charge people crazy amounts of money because, you know, all this number matching nonsense and all that. To me, that's all just guys throwing silver dollars in the ocean. You know?
4: Hoobie, what's the bill going to be in Atlanta to be finished?
3: Probably around 25.
2: Oh, that's not bad.
4: Okay,
2: that's pretty good.
4: So if you've got competent people on it and we buy it, I would rather let them finish the job than move it in parts and then have a new set of problems. So will you take $1.6 million for it?
3: No. How about $1.6 million in your XJ220?
4: How about? Oh, you want to swap? This has turned into a swap shop.
2: Well, let me ask you something. $1.6 million. Now, it's not an alloy car, is it?
3: No, it's not an alloy car. I know he's doing pretty good. That's a pretty nice bid.
2: That's a very good bid. I would take that and run. I mean, for a car that's in pieces right now.
4: Would you mind going on the road with me? I like this good cut back.
2: No, but what I mean is it's. I see them. I've seen these go for anywhere from $850,000 to up to $1.6 million. But 1.6 means, oh boy, the interior, everything's beautiful.
4: But he just got it out of the Mercedes, so that they had it restored at what's that place called?
2: Classic Center.
4: Yeah, the real one. So this should be a good one. You've seen the car. Is it a great one? Or is it a good one?
2: Oh, is it done already?
4: Yeah, the resto's done.
2: Oh, I'm sorry. I thought it was down there getting the engine.
4: He got the resto done, and then he blew the damn motor in.
2: Oh, okay. Oh, then he blew it afterwards.
3: Yeah, afterwards. They woke it up. But there has been a few, you know, completed. They're over $2 million. We had one wild one that was a metal body at Barrett a few years ago. It sold for $3.5 million, which isn't very repeatable. It's just two people in a room going crazy. But you know, Jay's right. They were around there for a long time.
2: Don't they warranty their work? How many miles did you put on it since you got? Got it back.
3: Well, they did say that they didn't rebuild the engine back then. So there was some compression issues, and they noted, hey, your engine might be a little tired. And I said, you know, that's fine. We don't need to rebuild it. Go ahead and just put a sport cam on it. You know, that's what I want to do instead of spending money.
4: We're on the air with Jay Leno and Tyler Hoover, and my name's John Clay Wolf, and we're negotiating a Mercedes Gullwing.
2: Yeah, you know, the problem, if you're going to put the sports cam, then you fix the compression problem. Then you fix the, you know, if you want it back to stock, put the stock cam back in it, and it'll run fine. I mean, now you're... Well,
4: what he's telling you, if you were to quit messing with it, you'd be fine. Well, why you got to keep messing with it, Hoovy?
2: Let's try. I mean, but you can't improve. You got to improve everything at once. You can't just put a cam in and go, you know... It seems a little crazy to me.
4: He's disgusted, dude.
3: Thank you, Captain Hindsight. I appreciate
4: it. Captain Hindsight, what does it take to buy it?
3: I think I just put it out there. 1.6 is a good number. I'll take it, but I want an XJ220.
4: But what's my XJ220 worth?
3: That's a great YouTube project.
4: But it's already started, so I'm not going to sell it not finished.
2: Okay, I'll ask a question. Why would you want an XJ220?
4: We buy cars, and because I have a feeling that car is going to go up in value.
2: When that car came out, it was supposed to be a V12.
4: Right.
2: Rear-wheel drive, crazy horsepower. By the time it hit the streets, it was a V6. I mean,
4: it's 220 miles an hour, is the fastest production car in the world at the time.
2: But you know, it's more, all the fun is between 40 and 120. If you're going 220 in a 30-year-old car, you're just going to jail. It's just crazy. You know, and it might do that going off a cliff or downhill. But there's no proof that it does. You know, Jaguar always does that. When the XKE came out in the 60s, the speedometer went to 150. Oh, my God, 150. That's unbelievable. No, but they never hit that speed.
4: Hoovy, if I took your offer, finish, I would be giving you $1.2 million for your SL. I mean, $2.2 million for your SL. And I don't, I'm not feeling the love that strong, but we'll work on this. And Jay and I, when we get done, we're going to go, I'm going to go look in my cash drawer and he can count his money. Hell, we may buy it together.
2: Well, you know, the nice thing about a Gullwing is when you put it up on the rack, you know, people use, I got a numbers matching Corvette. Well, the numbers don't match. They're all different numbers. You might have the right numbers for your car. But when you put a Jag, when you put a SL up on the rack, the A-arm has the same number as the transmission, as the rear end.
4: All the way.
2: So you know you've got, mine one's sitting over there, my old race car. It's got all the original parts on it. I mean, it looks crappy like a race car, but I drive it and I use it. So to me, that's the fun part. You know, when I go to a car show, I can sit on the fender.
4: Mm-hmm.
2: You know,
4: I
2: can let kids sit in the car because it's not, oh, that's the fitted luggage. That's my favorite thing. I always tell guys, look, no wife is going to put her stuff in your stupid fitted luggage. Okay?
4: We'll be back in just a minute. My name's John Clay Wolf. His name is Dr. Jay Leno. We are in the famous Leno's Garage this morning. Hoovy, I'll talk to you in a bit. Thanks for calling
2: Good
4: in.
2: Good talking to you, Hoov.
4: We'll keep working on it. Joe in Colorado, you stay hooked. We'll be right back.
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2: 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Coldness and heartlessness are undermining today's suspense movies. The end. Don't go see it. 0 stars.
0: As well as from all the citizen critics out there.
3: So we loved our experience here because I read all the reviews beforehand and did not stay, eat dinner, or officially tour here.
2: 5 stars.
0: We'll find some useful tips.
3: This is in German. Do not buy unless you speak German. As you can tell from this review, I speak English and not German.
2: Because we won the war.
3: Well,
1: and some pretty useless tips.
4: Oh, it has wall-to-wall profanity and vulgar language.
5: Can't you just make a movie about mobsters where they don't swear?
0: We'll uncover some startling truths. September 11th was still more than a week away.
5: He claiming Mr. Rogers had something to do with 9/11?
3: I think he's not claiming it. I think he's about to prove it, Greg.
0: We'll go on a journey of self-discovery.
5: Night of the Comet is one of the greatest movies.
3: Yeah. Well,
5: no, it's not, but... I immediately back off that statement.
0: And confront our own shameful opinions.
5: Why should the pros who get, at least they get paid for it? I know, I want to do this for free. Like, my opinion on, what was that band that I really got out in front of?
3: The New Radicals.
5: The New Radicals. Yeah, I was like, I think this guy's like the next Stevie Wonder.
1: But mostly, it'll be a bunch

0: our time, how they got their power, what they're doing with it, and how they're changing our lives in the process. Our first season is called The Rise of Amazon. We find out from Amazon executives exactly how much they know about us.
1: So what we find is that customers who watch a movie that they love, they buy more Tide. They just do.
0: We talk to CEOs with strong feelings about the way Amazon does business.
2: It's rope-a-dope. They're playing with you until the time they come in with the knockout punch. And if I were them, oh my God, are they a retailer? They're a data management company.
0: We learn about Amazon's impact on small communities when they move in and when they leave.
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8: Good morning, America. My name is John Clay Wolf. I'm sitting here next to Jay Leno from his garage. That was Corolla, and ironically, I've got a caller sitting here, Angie in Huntington Beach. You there?
9: Hi, good morning. Yes, ironically.
8: Your question is, am I going out to see Adam Corolla tonight? Where is he playing?
9: Well, I was kind of putting two and two together. I was hoping that I would see you there tonight. He is playing at Sea Legs on the beach in Huntington Beach.
8: That's not far from where we're staying. We don't.
9: It is not.
8: Hey, it's my son's birthday. He's 20 today.
10: Hey, happy birthday,
8: Maddox! Good job. You made it 20 years. Do you want to go see Corolla tonight? All right.
9: Yes,
8: I think we'll go, Angie. I'll call him, Maddox.
9: Yeah.
8: And Jay, you're playing at Comedy Magic tomorrow, Sunday night.
10: Tomorrow.
8: All right, Angie, you'll see me there. Thanks for reminding me. All right, good job. Did you see where Tony Romo got pulled over in Wisconsin, and they didn't give him a driving while intoxicated. They gave him an operating while intoxicated. In Wisconsin, you get the first one for free.
10: Oh, wow.
8: They give you a pat on the back, they take your picture, and they let you go.
10: Let me guess, white guy, football player?
8: Yes.
10: Gee, what are the odds of that, huh?
8: I just...
10: You know, here's my thing. I don't drink, so I'm probably the wrong person, but with Uber, and I mean, really... I mean, you're drinking and you're driving. I mean, it just seems like the craziest thing to me. You think you'd have friends who would go, "Hey, let me get you an Uber, $30, and you're home, you pick your car up tomorrow, it's no problem." Now you have this horrible thing on your record. It keeps you from getting TV endorsements and all this other stuff, you know. I mean, you know, it used to be funny. Do you remember Foster Brooks? Do you remember who that was?
8: Sure.
10: The name sounds
8: familiar.
10: Foster Brooks was a comedian. He used to do the Dean Martin roast. He played the best drunk. He would come out, "Hi, everybody," you know, and really funny. And then they realized, well, there's really nothing funny about drunk driving. So they kind of took him off the air there, but it was pretty funny.
8: I saw you. I was a Dodge Chrysler dealer years ago, and you did a corporate gig for them in Vegas 20 years ago. And I was your shtick. I guess you knew you were talking to a bunch of car dealers because
10: right.
8: It was a little edgier than I remember.
10: Oh, okay.
8: Yeah.
10: Well, the Tonight Show was sort of mainstream, so you can't be too edgy. But
8: right.
10: Yeah, it was a bit.
8: You had some air you wanted to let out. You were.

0: those girls down. Like, you know the ones to target.
1: Another behind the closed door of a middle school office.
2: And he would tell me that he was going to adopt me out of foster care so that I could live with him and we could be together and not have to hide.
1: They say it happened over 18 years at least 4 different schools at the hands of the same 2 men, Ronnie and Donnie Stoner. Those men, trusted educators, football coaches, and twins, are now facing more than 50 charges related to alleged child sex abuse. So why did it take so long? This is a story about a group of women who say they survived the abuse, who took matters into their own hands, and are still fighting for the girls they used to be.
3: I don't know anything about this. No one ever came forward.
1: They're telling their story in a new season of Dig, coming soon from the Kentucky Center for Investigative Reporting.
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0: she's the first woman to do that in the history of the WNBA, and we're talking about a column instead. Is she the best thing to ever happen to the league?
1: Come on, man. I don't know about the best thing to ever happen to the league. That's a stretch.
0: So no?
1: No, that's disrespectful, no, man. That's no. Right. Yeah.
0: The King is in Philly. Bron, Embiid, Jaylen Brown, Maxey, ring or no ring next season, Plex?
2: No ring. You know what, Bron? You just got to enjoy your four rings and enjoy your bubble ring, because even though you're in Philly with this great lineup, I still believe that they are going to fall short, even if they do get to the NBA Finals. They're going to run into the San Antonio Spurs or OKC. So with that being said, no.
0: Mahomes is back. He's cleared. He said he's feeling amazing. TJ, do they go back to the Super Bowl?
1: No.
0: Tariq Hill tells the world. This one is for both of you, and then we're wrapping up. Tariq Hill tells the world there's no power. He's been trying to get off. There's no power in his leg. Does the cheetah still have cheetah speed? Will he return back to the game?
2: That's tough. If he says he has no power on his leg, we're gonna have to wait and see. But just like we can all agree, if he's 85%, then he's still faster than half of the NFL.
0: Yes,
1: not this year, but next year he'll return back to the game. Yes, even if he's 90%, he's still faster than most.
0: All right, that's our show for today, y'all. Shouts out to Chris Perfett. Shouts out to Mike. And shouts out to Bo on his new addition. Good luck on that. You got Jonas Knox coming up next. This is Up On Game. You just been listening to Up On Game on Fox Sports Radio.
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22: Within the last few moments, Los Angeles Rams head coach Sean McVay updated the situation regarding Aaron Donald, who is considering coming out of retirement to rejoin the Rams.
23: I genuinely do not have an answer on whether he is or isn't. I know he's preparing himself to be able to make that decision, and if he feels good, then you guys know he's going to be ready to rock. But if not, he's earned the right. He doesn't owe us anything, and he's a special person. You guys know what he means to me.
22: The San Francisco 49ers announced earlier head coach Kyle Shanahan's participation at the outset of training camp will be limited after he was injured in a car accident 11 days ago. Shanahan suffered a severe concussion, broke 3 ribs, broke his nose and his hand. He also needed over 40 stitches in his face. Drugs and alcohol were not involved, according to police. Neither Shanahan nor the other driver were cited for the collision. I'm Isaac Lohengrin.
24: Perhaps you had better start from the beginning.
25: Jonas Knox.
26: You thought you knew me.
25: You didn't know a thing about me.
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25: That guy. Jonas Knox. You heard me.
24: What are you, a parrot?
25: The Prince of Darkness is lighting up your speakers to establish an alibi for the day. 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
28: You have to say okay. I'll be part of this world.

0: football where it's all about the conference. And you've got these coaches that are pounding the table for the conference, for the conference. And it's such a far cry from where it is professionally, where, look, if you're a Broncos fan, are you rooting for the Chiefs in the Super Bowl? Probably not. Probably not. When the Seahawks won the Super Bowl, were Niners fans going, yay, the NFC West did it? Probably not. But in college football, it's all about the conference. And of course, Nick Saban is going to defend his own. Next.
1: All right, last one here for you, Jonas. USA Today's Nancy Armour wrote an article saying Caitlin Clark's flopping isn't just annoying, it's becoming dangerous. Caitlin Clark then responded, I get people have a job to do, but at the same time, don't make any accusations about my character and who I am when you don't know me. Do you care?
0: No, I don't care about this. The whole thing is just, this is typical WNBA drama, chaos off the court, mistreatment of players. It's just, it's way too many complaints. It's way too many of the same old story. It's just recycled year after year. It'll be the same thing next year. That's why I haven't watched a single second of the WNBA this season, and I'm happier for it. We are
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16: America's produced like lots and lots of stuff. Just piles of stuff. The fact of the matter is all day long, every day, there are warehouses full of stuff getting just pushed off a cliff. 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
14: That's Ian Nagoski, who runs the Canary Records label.
16: a friend of mine, said that what he loves is being the guy standing at the edge of the cliff, waving his arms, going, wait, no, let me look at those first before you throw them away. I think there might be some good stuff in there. I think there might be some stories. I don't think we should throw all those away yet.
14: We have a season, 10 episodes of stories from that realm, of things that were just barely saved, and in some cases, not saved at all. A bizarre tale of two infamous New Yorkers.
4: They booby-trapped their home and turned it into a shield fortress of ephemera.
14: A missing chapter of American music history.
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0: The San Francisco 49ers announced today that head coach Kyle Shanahan's participation at the outset of training camp will be limited after he was injured in a car accident 11 days ago. Shanahan suffered a severe concussion, broke three ribs, broke his nose and his hand, also needed over 40 stitches in his face. Police told ESPN that drugs and alcohol were not involved and that neither Shanahan nor the other driver were cited for the collision. Today, Los Angeles Rams head coach Sean McVay addressed a potential comeback by retired star defensive lineman Aaron Donald.
20: He is going through his process, and he is putting himself in a position to make a decision, see how his body responds and feels. But I genuinely do not have an answer on whether he is or isn't. If he feels good, then he's going to be ready to rock. But if not, he's earned the right. He doesn't owe us anything.
0: Baseball right now, Tigers and Kansas City Royals tied at 2, top of the 8th. I'm Isaac Lohenkron.
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our producers today, Chris Perfett, Brandon Deutsch. Great working with you for the first time, my man. Martin Weiss in the update studio. And coming up in just about 10 minutes, you are going to, unfortunately, get my dear friend, Buck Rising, and Anita Marks, who I was on the show with last week. Can't wait for that pairing. True.

0: Why does Buck Rising, who, by the way, lives in Nashville, Tennessee, and not to, to put your business out there, but you're Egyptian, why would you have a Brazilian jersey? It just seems a little weird. Like, I've known Buck for a decade, and I've never even heard Buck suggest going to a Brazilian steakhouse. The closest that he comes to Brazil is the wax, okay? That's the closest Buck comes to Brazil in any way, shape, or form.
1: Just the one time with my back. My God, I mean, the drama. I was going to the beach. You want to see Harry Bax on a beach? I don't.
0: Oh, God. Please cut that into a rejoin.
1: It's a terrible way to welcome Anita Marks into this weird little thing that we do for 2 hours every Saturday afternoon, but she's kind enough to fill in for Jason Fitz, who is on bed rest, let's say. I was chirping him, Anita, after his surgery, asking him if he was going to, you know, mail it in or show up to work on Saturday, and of course... I'm glad that he is not here, because he would have tried. If we'd have let him, he would have been here today. So we're very grateful that you're making it a little easier on him, because God knows we would have had to hold him down and keep him out of here.
2: Just a little nugget on me. Unfortunately, my father died of a massive heart attack at 51. So, you know, and really a lot of times when this happens, and I just want to get a message out to our listeners out there, because this is really important, and that is listen to your body. Listen to your body. And, you know, if anything feels off, if anything feels different, don't brush it off. Oh, I'll go on Monday. I'll call my doctor tomorrow. Get to a hospital, get to a doctor. And it's the smartest thing you can do. Unfortunately, my father did not. So I'm so happy and so relieved and so thrilled that he's doing well. And again, big message right now is for everybody out, women and men, something's off, shortness of breath, go see a doctor right away.
1: No, it's an incredibly important message, because there's nothing more important than your health. And I think oftentimes we take it for granted until something happens to us or something happens to someone around us. And then in certain situations, it can be too late. So an incredibly important message there from Anita. No graceful way to transition into the fun of NFL training camp, Anita, but we do have training camps happening.
2: The way, can you, like, pinch me? I had a conversation with a friend of mine on my, I play pickleball every morning. I'm in the car and
1: every morning you play pickleball?
2: Every morning, religiously. Okay. I've been bit by the bug.
1: Excellent.
2: So yeah. So from like 6:30 until like 10 a.m., I'm on a pickleball court somewhere. Okay. a very dear friend of mine works for the Giants, and so I was on the phone with him on my way to pickleball this morning, and he's like, going to camp first thing Monday. Can't wait. Mm. And I'm like, damn.
1: Yeah.
2: Like, where'd the summer go? Where'd the off season go, Buck? Like, it's amazing to me. And you know, we both know training camp's gonna fly by. Before we know it, it's that first Thursday night game.
1: Yeah, well, Wednesday night this year, right?
2: Because we're playing
1: damn Australia.
2: There you go. Down under, baby. Down under.
1: Yes, we are. We're taking American football. I mean, we've been taking it global for these last couple of years. But yeah, I mean, honestly, Anita, I just before we get into the most interesting training camp storylines, because there are a lot of interesting things. Many teams are already in camp. Everybody will be in camp by the end of next week here in Nashville, the Tennessee Titans included. I cover them on a day-to-day basis, so I'm going to be out at camp for the next, I don't know, 2 months, essentially, watching all the minutiae as we get ready for football season. But I wonder
2: year
1: if...
2: Year two for Cam Ward. Yeah. You excited?
1: They are here. They absolutely are here. I'm a little skeptical because I don't trust the Titans. I know too much. I've seen too much of the guts and the inner workings, and so I'm scared for him. I hope he does well. But, you know, geography matters so much in where these young quarterbacks, any young player lands, really, but especially the young quarterbacks. And if you don't have organizational alignment, which they, God help me, they seem to be trending in the right direction, the people that suffer the most are the players. And so for Cam's sake, God knows they tried 7,000 ways to ruin him last year. But he's a tough kid. And so I know Titans fans are very excited about that. But quickly, before we do dive into the NFL stuff, I wonder how much you felt like the World Cup bailed us out. of the off-season doldrums. Because I don't know about you, but you talk about getting bit by the bug. I got bit by the bug. I'm not a soccer person. Not against it by any stretch of the imagination. It's just not a part of my regular sphere. We do have an MLS team in town. They're apparently the best team in MLS, Nashville SC, as a matter of fact. But I've never really gravitated towards that. Having the World Cup in our time zones, the last time it was here was 1994. I was 1 year old. I don't remember. I don't have any concept of the 1994 World Cup. So for me, this time around, this was magical. And especially as somebody who's doing a daily local show as well, where we're usually doing, you know, lists and all kind of different. We're doing the 10 storylines to watch ahead of training camp, but we're doing it a month ago because we don't normally have World Cup. The World Cup bailed me out of this NFL offseason so well, Anita. I was so grateful for it.
2: Oh, are you kidding? And I had this conversation with Mike Harmon the other day, and that is, you know, not only was it good football, right? But obviously, because the United States went so far, right? We as a country were invested, so the patriotism was there, but also, we fell in love with certain players who we did not know before. Like, let me tell you something. All my girlfriends, boy, hey Jude, I they are right. Like, man, and Jude is all over their algorithm.
1: Can't watch an England game with a woman if you're interested. Yeah, right? You lose her immediately. I don't blame him. By the way, dude's right? Good looking. I get it.
2: Mbappe was just phenomenal.
1: Yeah.
2: You know, so dudes fell in love with Mbappe. You know, majority of dudes are already in love with Messi, but I'm drawing a blank now from
1: Erling Haaland.
2: Oh, there you go.
1: Yeah.
2: So I think it was the perfect storm, Buck.
3: Line shot hooking, it is history.
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3: 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He struck him out swinging and the ball game's over.
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6: Hey everyone, thanks for hanging with us tonight as the Rangers and Mariners play Game 2 of a 4-game series. The Rangers leading the Mariners by a game and a half for the top spot in the AL West after Texas edged out Seattle last night in the series opener by a final score of 5-4. Tonight, the Mariners send Brian Wu to the mound. He has been outstanding at home. He's had a tough time on the road. He's been much better against righties than he's been against lefties here recently. The Rangers with quite a few lefties in their lineup, including Josh Smith, who's been recalled, with the Rangers placing Josh Young on the IL. Nathan Eovaldi on the hill for the Rangers. Eovaldi trying to earn his 10th win of the season and help the Rangers secure, at minimum, a series split, which will guarantee that the Rangers come out of this series in first place. The question is, by how many games? The Rangers currently, again, a game and a half up on Seattle. In a little bit, we'll hear from Jake Berger, we'll hear from Travis Jankowski, and we'll hear from Rangers manager Skip Schumacher. But right now, it's time to hear from Eric Nadel and Matt Hicks. Good evening, guys.
7: How are we doing, Jared?
6: Doing great. Eric, I feel like, you know, this weekend, given the Hall of Fame inductions, and in your place, winning the Ford C. Frick Award, it's an anniversary of sorts. I don't remember the exact date it happened for you, but the weekend itself is an anniversary. So happy anniversary, and I know we still are all so proud that we get to call you a Hall of Famer and get to hear the stories and bask in your legacy and your overall greatness. That's what you wrote for me to say, right?
7: Thanks, Jared. I appreciate it. And I'm really happy for Joe Buck. You know, I exchanged messages with Joe this weekend. You know, it was a long time coming, him winning this award. He certainly deserves it. He's done more World Series than anybody else by far. You know, more big games than anybody else. And he's actually ecstatic this weekend that his mom is with him in Cooperstown. And I think that's really great. Most of us who've won the award have said goodbye to our parents before actually winning the award. But Joe actually has his mom with him in Cooperstown this weekend.
6: What was the date? Do you remember the date for you?
7: I have no idea.
6: Okay. Well, we'll just say that it's an anniversary today.
8: Well, okay. You know, because when you're there, I would imagine your head's just on a swivel. Every time you turn, you're looking at another Hall of Famer and someone that in some cases, you know, was somebody that you watched growing up or whatnot. And you, I guess for a certain amount of time, you're like, I can't believe I'm standing here.
7: And everybody who's won the award tells you, you know, slow things down, stay in the moment. It's impossible, completely impossible. The thing flies by in the blink of an eye.
9: Yeah, imagine. Now, in 2014, when you departed for a few days to receive your honor, the Rangers were not in contention for the playoffs. That was the year in 2014 in which the Rangers had a litany of injuries. They were expected to compete, but just didn't really field a team anywhere close to the one that people expected. But here in 2026, the Rangers are competing. Now, the wild card landscape looks a little bit differently these days. There are 3 wild card teams per league. And I like the fact that there are so many teams still playing meaningful baseball, but it does make the approaching trading deadline a little bit more muddied. What do you guys make of the fact that there are now 6 teams per league that make it, thus more teams come the end of July and the very beginning of August are typically still within striking distance?
7: Yeah, in fact, if you look at the 6 teams that are currently in playoff position, that's 6 per league, there are 5 teams in each league within 4 games of the last wild card spot. So you're talking about 11 of the 15 teams in each league have a very reasonable chance of making the playoffs. And then you've got 2 more teams that are within 6 games, Toronto in our league and Cincinnati in the other league. So if you're trying to identify definite selling teams, there's really only 6 right now out of 30 teams that are definitely going to be selling.
8: Yeah, I went the other way in looking at it, by saying, okay, there's essentially only 3 teams in each league that are out.
7: Right.
8: So that means 6 out of 30 clubs are sellers.
7: I guess that makes it a seller's market.
8: Yeah. And potentially 24 teams that are buyers. I mean, so that's, you know, nothing at all like it used to be. And so, you know, that's a very small number of, you know, everybody's looking for some bullpen help. Everybody, not everybody, but, you know, a number of teams would be looking for catching help. And there are a lot of clubs that are looking for a right-handed bat or a left-handed bat. Out of 6 clubs that are not very good, how many guys are actually available?
7: Yeah, and those teams are going to get a tremendous return for the players who actually get traded. And again, the teams that are, you know, in the wild card race, not in wild card positions right now, have to decide how much they're willing to give up in terms of prospect capital to just try and make the playoffs when the chance of going deep in the playoffs doesn't seem to be that great.
9: And if you're trading for a starting pitcher, you might only be guaranteed to get 1 postseason outing out of that guy, right?
8: Right.
9: And the other thing is, I was listening to something the other day. This is the deepest into a season in terms of games played that the trade deadline has ever occurred. You know, August 3rd, just as a date, is later than typical. But remember, we now start the season in January, essentially. So there are more games played. And so I don't know how much a team calculates this, but if you're getting a rental, you're getting that player for the shortest amount of a guarantee than ever before. I wonder how some of those things impact a team's appetite to trade for a rental. With that said, last year, I think within the week leading up to the trade deadline, there were 63 trades, which was the most of any season leading up to the trade deadline.
7: And there's been almost no activity this year.
9: Yeah.
7: And normally there's at least some by now.
9: Yeah, last year we had Rafael Devers, who was traded by this time, and I'm sure some other names that, you know, I'm not even thinking about.
8: So we're thinking then maybe that what we're going to get is an actual frenzy on August the 2nd and in the morning of August the 3rd, right up until about 5 o'clock in the afternoon.
7: Yeah, as teams want to play the games before they determine whether they're in, whether they're out, or whether they're just going to, you know, stand pat. I think a lot of teams are going to wind up just standing pat.
9: And I think we'll see more creative trades that aren't just your typical, I'm going to trade you some prospects for a big league guy or two. There could be some, you know, some strength for strength type of trades, big league players for big league players, because of that disparity between quote-unquote buyers and sellers.
8: Yeah.
9: Fellas, appreciate it.
7: Thanks.
8: Thank you.
9: All right, there you go, Eric and Matt. And when we come back, we're going to hear from Jake Berger and Travis Jankowski with Skip Schumacher coming up a little later on. It's the Rangers and the Mariners, game 2 of a 4-game series. Coming your way, first pitch at 6:15 on the Trajan Wealth Rangers Radio Network.
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9: Welcome back to the Trajan Wealth Rangers Radio Network pregame show. Jared Sandler with you, getting ready for the Rangers and the Mariners coming up at 6:15 here in the DFW Metroplex. We got a couple of conversations to bring to you here right now. We're going to hear from Travis Jankowski in a few minutes, but right now, let's talk with Jake Berger. I had a chance to catch up with one of yesterday's Rangers heroes, and the first thing I asked him was about the success he's had in high-leverage situations and to what he attributes that success, and here's what Jake had to say.
21: I don't think there's a lot of noise. When you step up into those situations, you know, if you're thinking about mechanics or thinking about what pitch is coming next, you're probably going to be beat. And in those situations, it's kind of man versus man out there. And all I'm focused on is getting the right pitch and doing something with it, you know, to help the team win. At the end of the day, that's what I care about most is winning ball games. So I think those are obviously those situations where you kind of change the score, change the game, and I really have fun in those situations.
22: I know health is certainly a big thing always, and that's a difference from last year to this year. You were playing through stuff, obviously, ultimately led to, you know, a surgery. Beyond health, is there something that stands out to you that you've built upon from last year to this year?
21: Yeah, I mean, obviously the health is probably the biggest thing. You know, you never feel like you're getting into a rhythm. Felt like right when I was back getting into the rhythm, something else came up, and it's always unfortunate in this game. Obviously, we play a lot of games, but your best ability is your availability. So that's what I've kind of focused on this year, is just being out there every single day. And you know, but I think at the same time, there's some mechanical stuff that I kind of worked on that I feel more consistent with. But at the end of the day, I had the highest walk rate in my career. And, you know, I think I'm either right one behind or matching my highest total. So I think that's quite a big part as well, is knowing, hey, this guy might not come to me this at bat. And knowing those situations and having that awareness, maybe he's only going to come to you 0-0, and then after that kind of run outside the zone. So that's been kind of the growth of baseball in general, you know, is understanding those situations as a hitter. And I think also at the end of the day, hitting the ball like you should and slugging the ball like you should does lead to more walks and more teams being afraid of you getting that big hit. So I think that adds to the walk total as well.
0: I was going to ask about that because I do think in general guys kind of, they are who they are, but it's about being, you know, this can sound like a Hallmark card, but the best version of yourself, right? You're not wired to be the most patient hitter in the world, but you know, we talked about this last year. You can be on the high end of the spectrum of being an aggressive hitter. So is it a lot? I mean, obviously the production you just mentioned, but preparation and knowing who's on the mound and how they want to attack you?
21: Yeah, I think so. And then I think it's also kind of being aware of their walk percentage. I really haven't noticed any of that or looked into that until this season. You know, you're facing a guy like, you know, Blue tonight or Kirby, guys that don't have high walk totals, you know they're coming after you in the zone. You face other guys that have a 12 to 15% walk total, and typically those walks are obviously that they might have an at bat here or there against an 8-9 hitter where it's a four pitch walk, they just can't find the zone. But more times than not, those walks are coming against hitters in leverage situations that they don't want them to hurt them. So I think it's been that maturity of that. Yeah, I'm always going to be an aggressive hitter. I pride myself in my aggressiveness. I think a difference from last year to this year is last year I was still swinging 0-0, just wasn't getting the production I wanted in those counts. And I've been used to that my entire career. And, you know, it feels like the trend's kind of coming back this year a little bit with the 0-0, getting a good pitch in those counts.
0: All right, talking with Jake Berger. All right, we've got the lasso. What do you call your little travel call thing, a legal procedure? What are we doing there?
21: It's called the steamroll. Long story short, Cole Wynn came up with the move on a bus ride early in the season, playing the game Mafia. I don't know if you ever heard that game, but playing the game Mafia, and he would take control of the game, steamroll a guy, and then the entire bus would steamroll him, and you'd vote him off the island. And so that's kind of me and Cole kind of took that, and Lats as well. We kind of took it and rolled with it. And, you know, I brought it out. I think it was like a big double I came up with, RBI double, when I first used it. And the boys seemed to like it on the bench. So I've kept it going.
0: I feel like you've gotten lower and lower with it. Like you really like get your lower half into it these days. I love it.
21: I think it depends on the situation, right? And if it's like go ahead RBI, even if it's a single, I'm going to get pretty low to the ground there, you know. And you got to test out the hip flexors too. Yeah. And, you know, test out the flexibility where you're at.
0: But now you're ready to run. I mean, you got, yeah.
21: Exactly.
0: Okay, a few quick hitters. I'm feeling pretty good about your beard these days. How do you feel about it? It's like good three-dimensional, like, fill to it.
21: Yeah, it's definitely filling out. I think this is the longest I've gone with it without irrationally choosing to shave it for superstitious reasons. Yeah. I know Ashlyn loves the mustache, so that'll be an off-season thing, even though I need the beard in Tennessee in the winter. You know, I do it for her, but I'm letting the beard fly this year, and you know, I like where it's at.
0: Okay, good. Who's got the worst style on the team?
21: Worst style? I'm no disrespect, but Justin Foscue.
0: That makes sense.
21: You know, he lived in Beverly Hills or somewhere in Hollywood over the off season, and you know, hey, look, I don't claim to have the best style, but I'm true to myself. I'm true to Middle America. You know, Alabama guy that moved to California, he's kind of switching it up on us a little bit. But that, hey, it's not everybody's cup of tea. It's not my cup of tea. But if he feels good and keeps smacking those lefties around, you know, I'm okay with it.
0: All right. When you guys land in a road city and you're going to go out to eat, who gives you the most confidence in picking a restaurant that's going to just totally hit? And who gives you the least amount of confidence?
21: Eovaldi for breakfast. Great breakfast recommendations. Dinner, right now, Nikki's probably number one there. I'd say Jock Peterson's probably number two in that forte. Yeah, it's always interesting. Obviously, lunch is just kind of like hit or miss. Smitty actually gave me a good lunch place in Tampa last year. Since we're in St. Pete's this year, we won't be able to go back to it, but it was pretty close to Steinbrenner. But yeah, Smitty likes to call himself a foodie too, so yeah, we'll see.
22: Is there someone though you're like, if they recommend it, you're like, I'm not really sold? Foskey again?
21: No, I just feel like he hasn't been around enough to like know. It's got to be a pitcher, maybe DeGrom. You know, I feel like DeGrom's pretty like stock, cut, dry. You know, hey, I want my steak and I'm good with it.
9: There you go. That was my conversation with Jake Berger. I talked to Travis Jankowski as well, Rangers first base coach. And I got Janko's take on some of those similar questions at the end about style and restaurant choice amongst the coaches. So that's the back part of the conversation. But first part, just simply ask Travis what it's like catching up with Mitch Garver and the brotherhood, the bond that still exists between members of the 2023 Rangers World Series team.
1: I think it's probably the easiest way to say it is it's a brotherhood, you know, when you play 185 games plus spring training together and win a World Series and do something for the city that hasn't been done before. I think that bond is always kind of a part of it. And it's, you know, with Mitch, it's with Brad Miller when he comes into town. It's all those guys that were a part of it. So it's pretty cool to see him and reconnect.
22: You're back, different capacity, obviously, first base coach. You're a very likable guy. I'd imagine opposing first basemen would enjoy your presence. What has that dynamic been like, talking to opposing first basemen, knowing that you played against, maybe even with some, and never met or crossed paths with others? But how often are you interacting with them?
1: Quite a bit. Yeah, a lot of it, I think, being, you know, so closely removed from this game and playing for 9 different organizations while I did play, I played with a lot of guys. So, you know, whether it's Bryce in Philly or Reese in Cleveland now or Michael Bush in Chicago, you know, all these guys we talk with, you know, we shared a locker room together. So there's a built-in bond. And it's been cool getting to know some other guys, too. Probably one of the good ones I like talking with. He's kind of goofy, and he's from my hometown, Nick Kurtz. He's from Lancaster, so we got something in common. So always good to kind of talk with him when Sacramento comes into town.
22: And what about the umpires? How often do you engage with them, try and, you know, get them on your side? They're humans, right? But

0: Gronkowski family, right? All of them. They're all tied.
1: Time will tell.
2: Yeah, yeah. Travis, what's it been like watching the game from the first base coach's box? And I don't mean it from just objectively, you know, what you see, but the perspective and the way you consume the game from that vantage point.
1: I think you just notice a lot more when you're not actually playing, right? I think you just see alignment better. You see pitches a lot better. And I don't know if the game slows down in the sense of you kind of analyze it better, or maybe it speeds up when you're playing, or you're so locked in you just don't see stuff around you. But to me, even, you know, you can see pitchers fall into habits a lot easier because that's just what you're looking at, right? Whether it's, you know, when he's going to pick over or whether he's going to throw a curveball or a slider, you just notice stuff a lot more. And I think that's kind of what I've noticed the most in this role and how it's been going so far this year is you just analyze the game a little bit better from a coaching perspective. But I guess that is also, too, I'm not worried about going out and getting hits, right? My prep is watching this pitcher, so I can pick up on stuff a little bit better than, okay, I got to go work out today. I got to hit BP. I got to do my outfield work. I got to go to a couple meetings. It's all locked in on just getting these guys better, which is a pretty fun role for me.
0: What is it like in the ninth inning when the game is on the line and you're in the box? You have no control over, you know, what happens in the batter's box, you're in the coach's box. Do you get, like, we always hear people say, parents say, it's a lot more nerve-wracking watching my kids than when I was doing it. Are you more nervous? Is it exhilarating? Like, what are the emotions in those critical moments? And not necessarily the ninth, but like a big spot in the game.
1: I would say it's definitely more nerve-wracking. I would much rather be in the batter's box or on the bases or on the field in those situations, because at least I feel like I have some sort of control. As a coach, you know, you think you have control, but once a game starts, the guys go out and play, right? That being said, you still get the adrenaline rush, you know, like you can still feed off the energy of the crowd. You still get that kind of spike in adrenaline when it's a big moment in the game and you want your guy to do well at the plate. So I was kind of worried about that, you know, is the feeling going to be the same in a close game, or, you know, if, you know, hopefully we make the playoffs, what's the postseason going to feel like as a coach? Is that adrenaline rush still going to be there? And it hasn't let me down so far.
0: All right. I asked Jake Berger this. I'll ask you this. But I want you to answer amongst the coaches.
1: Okay.
0: Jake said amongst the players, Justin Foskey's got the worst style. Who's got the worst style amongst the coaches?
1: I'm going to go with Dave Bush. He's got a pair of these baggy jeans he likes to wear. And
0: very dad-like?
1: Yeah, it's just, it's not my style. Yeah. You know, I'm not into tight-fitting clothes, but I'm all for comfort, but there's some bagginess that I just, it's too comfortable, you know? So, yeah, sorry, Bushy, it's on you.
0: All right, now we'll give you a chance to put a coach or a member of the staff in the spotlight for good things. You guys just land organizing a dinner at Road City. Who do you have the most amount of confidence in that is going to lead you in the right direction to a good spot?
1: Oh, man. I'm probably going to go Skip.
0: Suck up? Maybe? Are you sucking up a little bit?
1: No. I was going to go Rod, but to me, it's all who's been in the city the most. You know, Skip played for 10 years, got right into coaching. He's been around the game for, gosh, probably close to 20 years now, which is crazy to think. Rod's probably right around there, 20, 25, so I'd go to either one of those two, but since Skip's a head honcho, I'll go Skip.
0: There you go. Smart move.
1: Yeah.
2: Well, there you go. I think it's a good call for Travis to give Skip Schumacher some love, and we'll probably be okay throwing Dave Bush under the bus, but maybe those two will have some conversations about it here coming up. But there you go. That's my conversation with Travis Jankowski, caught up with Jake Berger earlier. And when we come back, Eric Nadell has his pregame chat with Rangers manager Skip Schumacher as we get you ready for the Rangers and the Mariners on the Trajan Wealth Rangers Radio Network. Let's pause for station identification along the Texas Rangers Radio Network.
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1: 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Rangers and Mariners coming your way. Nathan Eovaldi and Brian Wu. Really fun pitching matchup for the second game of this 4-game series. And earlier, the Hall of Famer Eric Nadell caught up with Rangers manager Skip Schumacher.
19: Welcome to the Skip Schumacher Show. Hi again, everybody. Eric Nadell with the Rangers skipper. Rangers and Mariners again today after a 5-4 Ranger win. Another one-run win for your club. You're winning a lot of these close games. The analysts sometimes say that it's random. What do you think about the importance of winning the one-run games and how significant it is?
20: Well, the analysts don't know the heartbeat of the guys that have won the one-run games multiple times, because winning those games, you have to win on the margins, and you have to be there. You have to have been there before to understand what that looks like and how to win the one-run game. So I think the randomness is just like when you talk about RBIs, you know, like, a lot of analysts will tell you that the RBIs don't matter. It's just randomness and there's no clutch gene. I disagree with that as well. So I think the one-run games are testament to the team on team defense, who you have in leverage spots, and guys that are coming through at the right time. When we're talking about the RBI situations of guys coming through, you know, that's how you win the one-run games.
19: No, you foresaw my next question, which was, is there such a thing as a clutch hitter as opposed to the randomness of the RBI and the close and late RBI?
20: I think so. I think if you've ever been in a clubhouse before, you know which guys you want up in big-time leverage situations. Jake Berger feels like he comes through a lot more than he does in a big spot. Brandon Nimmo comes up in big spots all the time. And there's other guys that the game just speeds up on them. And that's okay. It's just part of the game and part of, you know, human nature that, you know, some guys want to be on the stage and some guys don't, and that's okay. But I think we have a lot of guys in the lineup that want the moment, want the spot. So I absolutely believe in the clutch gene.
19: Michael Young is the guy that Ranger fans can identify with as a clutch hitter. Who were the guys who you played with or managed previously who you would put in that category?
20: Yeah, you're right. Michael Young, I played with, and he was an RBI machine. We wanted him up in big spots because he used the whole field. And I think that's the main thing. The guys that are RBI threats use the whole field. A few years ago, I had Luis Arraez. Nobody wanted him up at the plate with a guy on third, less than two outs, because he probably was going to put it in play and be successful at it. You know, Albert Pujols is one of the greatest, you know, hitters I've ever seen. He was obviously had that clutch gene. Joey Votto, when I was in Cincinnati, also was the guy that wouldn't chase, would use the whole field, and you wanted up in that moment because his heartbeat was slow, and he used the entire field, like I said. So those are the three guys that really stick out.
19: You know, another change over the years in terms of the importance of statistics, the one-loss record for pitchers. However, you've got a bullpen right now with a collective record of 25-11. There has to be some significance to that.
20: Yeah, I mean, it's a combination of things. I think early on, our starters weren't going long. And so the bullpen was coming in, you know, in the fourth and fifth inning, unfortunately. And you kind of protected the starters early, you know, pitch count wise. And if they're in the 80 pitch count mark around four innings, you kind of wanted to go to the bullpen just because you wanted, you know, the marathon and length of the season. You didn't want to push too hard. So the wins do pile up when that happens. And our bullpen has done a really good job. You know, they've had their hiccups, and, you know, every bullpen has those. But by and large, they've had a really good season so far.
19: Mickey Lopez again came through in a fundamental situation last night on that safety squeeze. He had already shown that he was going to try and bunt, and he went ahead and did it anyway. I don't imagine there are very many hitters who you would do that with.
20: No, you're right. There's not a lot of guys that have that kind of bat-to-ball skill. It's a safety squeeze, so it's not a full squeeze. So we're just reading down angle, and you always want to get it to the right side with the first baseman holding on the runner. He can't vacate too often, too soon, or that runner can just steal second standing up, and Nicky Lopez can pull back. Now you have a second, third situation with one out. It's the toughest play to defend by far in the game, and that's why I kept putting it on, because I didn't think they could defend it.
19: And if you're on the other end, if you're the defending team, how do you defend it?
20: Get the out at first. I mean, that's the only way you can do it, unless you just full-on crash both corners, which is hard to do also, because you can pull back and slash, and then you're in a lot of trouble because the infielders are so close to the hitter, and no infielder wants to crash with a major league hitter on top of them if they have a chance to swing the bat. So again, we believe in, you know, most likely, and I think there's a lot of teams that believe in, because it's so hard to defend, just get the out at first base.
19: Turning to tonight's game, Austin Wins gets the start behind the plate. This guy's been around. The Rangers are his seventh team, and he catches Nathan Eovaldi. I know Nathan likes to call his own game. Does that make it easier for Austin Wins catching him for the first time?
20: Well, you hit it on the head. That's the reason why he's catching him, because of the Evo prepares the last, you know, 4 or 5 days, whatever it's been. He knows these guys. He knows what he wants to do. He knows the attack plan 2 days ago. So to have a new catcher catching him, kind of an easy call, because Evo knows what he likes. But I will tell you that, you know, Wynn's been around. He's a veteran. He can read swings. He's very good at navigating the game. So hopefully it works out good tonight.
19: A roster move today. Josh Young goes on the injured list, and Josh Smith is here to replace him. How serious do we think this injury is?
20: Well, I thought 2 days ago he'd be starting yesterday. So I didn't really know that it would be an IL situation based on what he was saying and, you know, how he was feeling. And then he just never recovered, unfortunately. So watching him run today did not get any better. So we had to make a decision. Doing it this way, he'll be back for the Houston series because you can retroactive it. And so hopefully he's back in that Houston series.
19: Cody Bradford had a three-inning start yesterday on a rehab assignment. Went very well. Is there any chance he comes back as a reliever rather than stretching him out completely as a starter?
20: Yeah, I mean, there's always that chance. But right now we're going to keep building up as a starter because we just don't know what is going to happen with our starting rotation. Hopefully they all stay healthy, fingers crossed, and we're fine and we can use him as a reliever. But you want to have that ability to build him up just in case something happens, so you can have the ability to put him in the rotation.
19: And that's today's Skip Schumacher Show.
1: Well, there you go. That's Eric's chat with Skip. We're moments away from first pitch of the Rangers and the Mariners. First, we'll have the lineups. Then we'll have some big-time AL West baseball. The Rangers a game and a half up on the Mariners for the top spot in the AL West after winning the opener of this four-game set. Game two, Brian Wu and Nathan Eovaldi, the matchup coming your way momentarily. We got the Rangers and Mariners coming up next on the Trajan Wealth Rangers Radio Network.
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30: 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First Pitch is coming up next. 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
31: From Globe Life Field in Arlington, it's the Texas Rangers against the Seattle Mariners, game two of a four-game series. Hello there, everybody. This is Eric Nadel with Matt Hicks and Jared Sandler. And our engineer, Ken Mendez, Trevor Beck, and Jet Nelson are back in master control. The Rangers captured the first game of this four-game set, 5-4 last night. They lengthened their lead in the American League West to a game and a half over the Mariners. The Rangers back over 500 now at 52-51. The Mariners are two games under at 51-53. In addition to trailing the Rangers by a game and a half in the division, they started the day three games behind the Red Sox for the third wild card spot. The
2: for the second wild card spot. Pardon me, they're 2.5 games behind Cleveland for the third wild card spot. But the Red Sox have just lost, so at the moment, the Red Sox and Cleveland are in a tie for the second and third wild card positions. Nathan Eovaldi will get the ball for the Rangers, a 36-year-old right-hander from Alvin, Texas. He'll make his 20th start of the year and the 317th start of his Major League career. Eovaldi with a record of 9-8, an earned run average of 4.21. He has not fared well against the Mariners throughout the course of his career in 15 starts against them, 3-5, with an earned run average of 5.16. For the Mariners, it is right-hander Brian Wu. Wu, making his 20th start of the year, is 7-6 with a 4.16 ERA, not having nearly the year he had last year when he was fifth in the American League Cy Young Award balloting with a record of 15-7 and an ERA of 2.94, which was third best in the American League. But he's been extremely tough against the Rangers in two starts this year. He has a win and a loss and a 2.25 ERA. And last year against Texas, he started three times. He went 2-0 with an earned run average of 0.47. So that's your pitching matchup tonight. 36-year-old Nathan Eovaldi, 26-year-old Brian Wu. Eovaldi originally drafted out of high school by the Dodgers. Wu drafted by the Seattle Mariners in the sixth round in 2021 out of Cal Poly San Luis Obispo. He's a native of Oakland, California. Your starting lineups will be brought to you by Frost Bank. Exactly what you unexpected. For the Mariners, Cole Young gets the nod in the leadoff spot. Young is at second base. Julio Rodriguez will DH tonight. He will bat second. Dominic Canzone hitting third is in right field. Randy Arozarena, the left fielder, will hit cleanup. Josh Naylor is at first base. He's batting fifth, hitting sixth and catching Cal Raleigh. Luke Rayleigh is the center fielder. Rayleigh is batting seventh. J.P. Crawford, the third baseman. Crawford hitting eighth. And Colt Emerson will play short. Ninth, Young, Rodriguez, and Canzone, Arozarena, Naylor, and Raleigh, Rayleigh, Crawford, and Emerson. That's the starting nine for Dan Wilson in his third year as the manager of the Mariners. They have all of their left-handed batters in the lineup today, and the Rangers have all their lefties in the lineup today against Brian Wu. It'll be Jock Peterson leading off and playing first base for the fourth time this year. Wyatt Langford is in left field batting second. Ezekiel Duran hitting third is at shortstop. Brandon Nimmo plays right field and bats cleanup. Evan Carter in center field is batting fifth. Nicky Lopez is at second base. He's the sixth place hitter. Alejandro Osuna will DH for the first time. Osuna is batting seventh. Hitting eighth at third, just called up today, Josh Smith. He replaces Josh Young on the active roster. Young on the injured list with a calf muscle issue in his left leg. And Austin Wind gets his first start behind the plate for the Rangers. He's the fourth Ranger to start a game as catcher this year. Wind's the 35-year-old veteran playing for his seventh team, will bat ninth. Peterson, Langford, and Duran, Nimmo, Carter, and Lopez, Osuna, Smith, and Wins. That is the starting nine for manager Skip Schumacher. The guy the Rangers are really missing tonight is Corey Seager. Seager in his career against Brian Wu, 6-for-12 with two home runs. Seager had a full workout yesterday, had a day of rest today. He will have another full workout tomorrow. If that goes well, he could start a rehab assignment as early as Monday or Tuesday and possibly return to the lineup by the end of next week. And that is your injury report brought to you by Bailey and Callion. We play with the roof closed, of course. The temperature reached about 100 degrees today. Roof report for Baker Brothers. The Rangers are wearing their home whites. The Rangers in the blue logo script across the front. Eovaldi, as always, in long blue sleeves, the number 17 on his back. And the Mariners, for the second straight night, wearing their navy jerseys with Seattle in silver across the front. They wear gray pants with a dark blue stripe down the side. 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Eric Young Jr. coaches at first. Carlos Cardoza coaches at third for the Mariners. And here is Cole Young, the left-handed batter, stepping in to start the game. He was 3-for-4 yesterday, raised his average to .256. 13 homers, 48 RBIs for the second year second baseman. Just 22 years of age. Eovaldi ready to go. Turns on the rubber, lets it fly, and the first pitch is cut on and missed. The first pitch, fastball from Eovaldi, as we almost always see on his first pitch of the game. Eovaldi's had first inning problems, as most of the Rangers starting pitchers have. His first inning ERA at 6.16, and he's given up 8 home runs in 19 first innings. The 0-1 delivery, and Young gets a ground ball to second base. A skimmer out to Lopez on the outfield turf. He gobbles it up, flips on to first, and Young is retired to get the ball game started. That'll bring up Julio Rodriguez, who's DHing tonight. Julio hitting a 257, 15 homers and 43 RBIs. He went 1-for-5 yesterday. Made the final out of the ball game, grounding out to short against Jacob Latz. And batted as the tying run at the plate. Latz picking up his 20th save of the year last night. Eovaldi back to work, lets it fly, and that pitch is looped in the air to right field. Coming in and toward the line is Nimmo. He's there. He's got it. And Julio is out on one pitch. There are two outs here in the top of the first. The game brought to you by Globe Life. For over 125 years, Globe Life has helped protect families when they need it most. Globe Life, make tomorrow better. That brings up Dominic Canzone, hitting 257, 15 homers, 42 RBIs. He was 1-for-4, had a 2-run double in yesterday's game that tied the game 3-3 in the middle innings. Randy Arozarena would be next. Here comes Eovaldi, and the pitch is way outside. That was a curve that slipped and didn't curve at all. So Josh Smith at third base, Ezekiel Duran at short, Nicky Lopez at second, Jock Peterson at first, Austin Wynn's catching. In the outfield, Langford in left, Carter in center, Nimmo in right. Here's the 1-0 delivery. And there's a pitch a little bit outside, and that's going to be challenged by Austin Wynn's. How about that? Here in the first inning, the new catcher asks for a challenge, and the pitch was a strike. So a successful challenge by Austin Wynn's. The home plate umpire tonight is Tripp Gibson. Gibson in his 13th year from Mayfield, Kentucky. Nick Marley at first, Derek Thomas at second, the crew chief Barvin Hudson at third. The 1-1 delivery, that's fouled off to the left, and the count is 1-2. We've got another big crowd here tonight. We had 33,000 plus last night. This crowd appears to be a little shy of that, in the neighborhood of 30,000, we would guess right now, but folks still streaming into the ballpark for this 6:15 start. Eovaldi calls his own game, goes to the pitch comm device, now kicks and fires 1-2, and a curveball is low. It's 2 balls and 2 strikes on Canzone. Just underway here. Cole Young has grounded out. Julio Rodriguez has flied out. This is a Mariners team that's 13th in the league in runs scored, averaging 4 per game. The Rangers are 12th, averaging 4.2. Seattle ranks 3rd in team pitching behind the Yankees and Red Sox. Rangers rank 10th right now. 2 balls, 2 strikes, 2 outs, the pitch. Swing and a miss. He struck him out on a splitter. So a 1-2-3 top of the first for Nathan Edward Eovaldi. And going to the bottom of the first, it's Seattle nothing. The Rangers coming up against Brian Wu on the Trajan Wealth Rangers Radio Network.
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2: No score into the bottom of the first. Peterson, Langford, and Duran will do the swinging against Brian Wu. Wu has had problems on the road this year, a 6.28 road ERA and a record of 1-6 away from T-Mobile Park. He's unbeaten at home. He is 6-0 at home. See if the Rangers can take advantage of that. Travis Jankowski, pregame guest, coaches at first base. Corey Ragsdale coaches at third. And Jock Peterson steps in to get things started for Texas, hitting .244, 17 homers, 36 runs batted in. Wu off the first base side of the rubber, lowers the hands to the waist, up to the shoulders, and delivers a little bit low for ball one. A very abbreviated economical motion for Brian Wu. He's listed at 6'2", 205. He appears to be on the slender side for a major league pitcher. Doesn't walk many. He's walked only 22 in 110 innings. Peterson swings. It's a fly ball to right center. In and to his left is Rayleigh. Goes into a slide and makes the catch. And Peterson is retired. Rayleigh, a guy who normally plays a corner outfield position. Not that common for him to be in center field. And he made sure that time going into the slide where I believe most outfielders would have caught that standing up. So one down for Langford, who homered in the first inning yesterday. There's no score here. He's hitting .282, 12 homers and 28 runs batted in. The pitch to Wyatt is over for a strike. Wyatt, of course, on a tear in his last 20 games, 9 homers and 20 runs batted in. Rayleigh is starting in center field for only the fifth time this year. And he plays a very deep center field. 0-1 the count. Wu, more of a fly ball pitcher than a ground ball pitcher. He deals 0-1, and there's a foul at the plate. He likes his fastball. 66% of his pitches this year have either been four-seamers or two-seamers. Fastball averages 96 miles an hour. He also has a slider, a sweeper, and a change of pace. 0-2 the count here on Wyatt Langford with Duran to follow. Wu to the plate. And he missed down low that time with a sweeper. It's a ball and two strikes. Tomorrow's game and Monday's game will both start at 1:35. There are good tickets left for both games. Pick them up at Rangers.com. Tomorrow, Jacob DeGrom against Logan Gilbert. The battle of the two Stetson X's. 1-2 pitch, line drive, left field, base hit. Headed for the corner on three hops, and Langford will stroll into second base with a one-out double. He stays hot. He's now 10 for 29 since the All-Star break. It's about a .345 average, and he gives the Rangers a runner in scoring position with one out here in a scoreless first inning.
9: A belt-high fastball on the inside corner. We all know how well Wyatt gets around on those inside pitches. And give him now, he's reached base safely in 11 of the 12 games since he's come back from the injured list.
2: He has made a big difference, and here's Zeke hitting .267, 10 homers, 51 runs batted in. Here's the pitch, and there's a little pop fly to short right center field, coming on hard can zone, and Rayleigh dives, can't get it, and it bounces past him all the way to the warning track. In to score is Langford. Duran is racing for third. He'll stand there with a triple, and the Rangers have a 1-0 first inning lead. I think a legitimate center fielder might have caught that ball. But Luke Rayleigh came up short, and Canzone was not in position to back him up. So Duran with his 52nd RBI, and it's 1-0 Texas.
9: And not only did the ball get by Canzone, but then Canzone had difficulty picking it up along the warning track, which kind of gave the Rangers may be the opportunity of Duran trying to score, but he ends up staying pat at third.
2: It's his third triple of the year, the 17th for the club. Nimmo is the leader with four. The infield is in for Nimmo, the left-handed batter. And here's the pitch, and it's a strike. So Skip Schumacher stacked the lineup with lefties, but the two right-handed hitters both come up with extra base hits here in the first inning. First Ranger run brought to you by Kubota. For the second straight day, the Rangers have scored in the first inning. Rangers do well when they score first. Here's the 0-1, and that's a fastball in for a strike, and it is nothing in two. Twice yesterday, the Mariners came back and tied the game in their first opportunity after the Rangers had taken the lead. See if Eovaldi will be able to put down a shutdown inning. Here's the 0-2, and Nimmo takes low for a ball. Gore was unable to execute the shutdown inning on his two occasions yesterday. But when the Rangers score first, they are 40-12 on the year. Almost an 80% winning rate. One ball, two strikes on Nimmo, hitting 271. The pitch fouled at the plate. Brandon, 10 homers, 39 runs batted in. He's third in the league in doubles with 23. Sidan Rafaela of the Red Sox is the doubles leader with 25 in the American League. Nimmo with 39 runs batted in. Duran now with 52, is second on the club to Berger with 64. Berger not in the starting lineup today with all the lefties in there. Here's the 1-2. Nimmo takes low and inside, 2-2. Not only did Skip Schumacher want to get all of the lefties in against Wu, as lefties are hitting 50 points higher than righties against him, but Berger is 0-for-11 in his career against Wu. Two balls, two strikes to Nimmo. Carter's on deck. 1-0 Rangers in the first. And here's the pitch way outside, so Nimmo, who fell behind in the count, has worked it full at 3-2. Corey Ragsdale walks over, has a word for Duran, the runner at third. The set, the pitch, way inside. He almost hit Nimmo in the ankles. Nimmo races down to first with the base on balls. It's worth pointing out that with men in scoring position, Brian Wu this year has been awful. That's probably the biggest reason that his ERA is more than a run higher than last year. Opposing batters hitting 379 in those situations this year. And Duran hit the triple with Langford at second base here tonight. So first and third, one out for Carter. They drop back to double play depth at second and short. Carter, the lefty, hitting 189, 8 homers, 25 runs batted in. Duran at third, Nimmo at first. The set, the pitch, and Carter tries to bunt and fouls it off. Well, the Rangers were successful last night with the safety squeeze in the first and third situation. Carter did not fully square around the way that Nicky Lopez did last night. It was not as committed a bunt effort for a sacrifice as Lopez was last night. As fundamentally sound as Lopez's attempt was last night, Carter's looked more like a bunt for a hit.
9: Kind of a tepid attempt?
2: I think that's a good adjective in this particular case. Now they bring the third baseman Crawford creeping in. First baseman holds the runner Nimmo. Here's the set and the pitch. And a swing and a foul off of the changeup. And the count is nothing in two. We're talking to Skip Schumacher about the safety squeeze, and had a chance to talk as well to Perry Hill, the master of defense for the Mariners, about how you defend that play. You've got to charge the first baseman, but if you do, it gives the runner at first base a great chance to steal second. 0-2, here's the pitch, and Carter, it's a ground ball past third baseman J.P. Crawford and down the line. Duran scores, Nimmo racing for third, he'll stop there. It's an opposite field double for Carter, and a 2-0 Ranger lead. Who needs the bunt?
9: Well, Crawford, there was a little room between him and the third baseline there, but that was a fastball that was up, and Evan able to be just enough on time there to squeeze it between Crawford and third.
2: His 26th RBI, and the fact that he had showed bunt brought Crawford in closer, and made it impossible for him to even knock that ball down. So we're going to get a mound visit here. The entire infield for Seattle converging on the hill. It's 2-0 Texas. We have an insurance run brought to you by Globe Life. For over 125 years, Globe Life has helped protect families when they need it most. Globe Life, make tomorrow better. And Nicky Lopez will be the batter. Now Lopez, who executed that bunt last night, will definitely have them looking bunt. But with the infield in and looking for a bunt, there are some nice holes on the infield to shoot for. Lopez with the Rangers hitting .326 with a homer and 15 runs batted in. He had that sacrifice bunt for the RBI yesterday and a single. Nimmo at third, Carter at second. 2-0 Rangers in the first with one out. Osuna on deck, another lefty. Lopez not bunting, and the pitch is inside and low for ball one. A first pitch fastball. Wu has thrown 19 pitches already. Nimmo at third, Carter at second, so good speed aboard. Wu set at the belt. Pushes off, comes home. And there's a swing and a miss by Lopez. One ball and one strike. Lopez has had just one at-bat in his career against Wu. He's 0-for-1. Duran now is 4-for-7 off him. Langford's 3-for-12 off him. Carter 3-for-11. One ball, one strike, one out. The pitch. Lopez hits a ground ball towards short. It is fielded there by Emerson. Throws to first for the out, but Nimmo is home. And the Rangers lead 3-0 as Lopez hit that ball right through the box. Wu couldn't get his glove down in time, or he could have prevented a run from scoring. It was a nice play by Colt Emerson to come up with that ball in front of second base. But Lopez, with an RBI ground out, gives the Rangers a 3-0 first inning lead.
9: I think that went right through the wickets as far as Wu was concerned, with his back turned to the batter. Ball almost hit him in the leg, but Emerson took what he could get there, and that was the sure out at first.
2: Advancing to third on the play was Carter, and here's Osuna with two outs and a runner at third. Alejandro hitting .263, a homer, 21 runs batted in. And the pitch, it's outside, ball one. Osuna DHing for the first time this year. He is the eighth different player to be a starting designated hitter for the Rangers this year. That's the position at which the Rangers have used the most different players. 1-0, and the pitch, Osuna fouls it back. And it's one ball and one strike. Three extra base hits here in the first inning for the Rangers. Langford a double, Duran an RBI triple. And after a Nimmo walk, Carter an RBI double. Now Lopez the RBI ground out. It's 1-1 to Osuna. Josh Smith would be next. Here comes the pitch. Osuna swings and misses. And the count is 1-2. DeGrom against Gilbert tomorrow at 1:35. Then Monday in the finale, Kumar Rocker against George Kirby at 1:35. Then the Mariners go to L.A. to play the Dodgers. Rangers go to Tampa to play the Rays. 1-2 the count. And here's the pitch. Inside and low. That almost got a piece of Osuna's foot. Nice stop by Raleigh. And the count at 2-2. And Wu is up to 25 pitches here in the first inning. Wu works in long blue sleeves. Mariners wear that teal cap with the dark blue brim and a silver S on the front. A 2-2 delivery. There's a drive hit to center field. Rayleigh moving back on this one. And he makes the catch to end the inning. But not before the Rangers score 3 runs on 3 hits. They leave 1. And after 1 inning, it's the Rangers 3 and the Mariners nothing. On the Trajan Wealth Rangers Radio Network.
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12: Ah, 1971. It was a simpler time, a groovy time. Soul Train had just started chugging along. Everyone had a lava lamp for some reason. Weeble started to wobble, but as we all know, they don't fall down.
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12: But it wasn't all Weebles and Bell Bottoms. There was also the Vietnam War and a growing nationwide movement protesting it.
0: Look behind you. 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
12: Across the country, people were speaking up. And the more they did, the more they learned about the hidden underbelly of the most powerful law enforcement agency in the land. I'm Ed Helms, host of Snafu, Season 2, Medburg, the story of a daring heist that exposed J. Edgar Hoover's epic FBI snafu. 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
12: To expose J. Edgar Hoover's secret FBI.
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9: Rosarena batting 280 after going 1-for-5 in the ballgame last night. 11 home runs, 45 runs batted in. This pitch in there for a strike over the outer half. So make it 1-1 here to Rosarena, a three-time All-Star, including this year and last year. The 1-1. And that pitch is down. So make it 2 balls and 1 strike. Eovaldi needed just 8 pitches to record 3 outs in the first inning. Got a ground ball out, got a fly ball out, and got a strikeout. He drops the glove, now lifts it, pushes it toward the plate, and delivers the pitch. A swing and a miss. The Rosarena not able to connect on a fastball riding inside a bit. And the count now at 2 balls and 2 strikes. The Rosarena has reached base safely in 6 straight. Here's the 2-2. And that curveball just a little bit on the high side. Didn't miss by much. That'll make it a full count. Austin Wins, who's doing the catching here today in his first start for the Rangers, had a successful ABS challenge in the first. 3-2 on the way, and a swing and a miss. Struck him out, got him with the splitter. 3 of the 4 outs coming on that pitch so far for Eovaldi. And now we'll get to see Josh Naylor. Of course, that is Evaldi's most often used pitch, and it's a pitch that has gotten outstanding results again this season. Opponents hitting just 190 against that offering. So here's the left-handed hitting Naylor batting 259. And he takes a curveball that's just a little bit outside for ball one. Naylor, 8 home runs, 37 runs batted in. 0 for 3 yesterday, but with a walk and a run scored. The 1-0. And that curveball also missed, but not by much. No challenge forthcoming, and Naylor up in the count here at 2-0. Eovaldi on the PitchCom device sends the pitch selection in. Here's the 2-0. And that splitter taken for a strike. So make it 2-1. Naylor just 1-for-14 lifetime against Eovaldi, having struck out 4 times. Here comes the 2-1. And that one, maybe just a tad bit inside. He's not missing by much here. Eovaldi has fallen behind in the count at 3-1. Eovaldi taking some time to get repositioned here on the rubber. now starts his motion. And here's the 3-1. And that's high and outside, ball four. He missed with a cutter. So Naylor becomes the first base runner here for Seattle. And that will bring Cal Raleigh to the plate. Rangers with an early 3-0 lead. Switch hitting Cal Raleigh will stand in here on the left side. Raleigh hitting just 165, batting sixth in the order today. Yesterday he hit cleanup and went 1-for-4. And here we're going to get a challenge on this first pitch to Raleigh, called a ball. And that pitch is a strike. He just did catch the bottom of the zone on the inside corner, so Austin wins in less than two innings, is 2-for-2.
2: He could have challenged one or two others. Nick Marley has a really tight zone right now.
9: He could have challenged a couple of pitches to Rosarena for sure, and even a Naylor.
2: Yep.
9: Here's the 0-1. And that pitch, a cutter, just a little bit inside. So 1-1 the count here to Cal Raleigh.
2: Make it Trip Gibson, pardon me, not Nick Marley behind the plate.
9: Yep, Mr. Gibson calling the balls and strikes here tonight. Boy, Naylor dancing around, and now he's hung up between first and second. Eovaldi walking at him. Now he'll toss it to Duran. Duran now to Peterson, and Jock Peterson tags him out. Yeah, Naylor not the fastest of runners, but he does run the bases well. But here, he just got too big a secondary lead and then decided to take off. And Eovaldi just stepped off and starts the rundown.
2: And Naylor is a very high percentage base stealer, 21 out of 25 coming into the game. But he got a little greedy there.
9: So that pickoff caught stealing goes 1-6-3. For the second out of the inning, the count to Raleigh holds here at 1-1. The pitch, foul tipped into the mitt of Wins, and the count now at 1-2. So the base is clear, two men out. 1-2 here to Raleigh. Here comes the pitch. Swing and a miss. He struck him out. Got him with a fastball near the top of the zone. So Raleigh out on strikes. And Eovaldi, after the rundown, faces the minimum here in the second. We go to the bottom of the second. Rangers are up 3-0 on the Trajan Wealth Rangers Radio Network.
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9: Our bottom half of the second inning. It's 8-9-1 coming up here for the Rangers, starting with Josh Smith, just recalled from AAA Round Rock today, with Josh Young going on the injured list. Young on the IL with a left calf sprain. So, Smitty back into the fold. Left-handed hitter batting 230 this season with the Rangers with a homer and eight runs batted in. First pitch from Wu, and that's hit sharply but foul, almost catching Nick Marley, the first base umpire, in foul territory. He gets out of the way, and it's strike one. Josh last played with the Rangers on July the 8th here at home against the Angels. That right at the end of a short stint with the club, just about a week. Here's a bouncing ball over first. Fair ball handled by Naylor. He'll flip to Wu covering, and Smith is retired. One gone here in the bottom half of the second. And that will bring up Austin Wins. Hey, be sure to shop the Sherwin-Williams Summer Sale and get 30% off select paints and stains now through this coming Monday, July 27th. 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See store for details. All right, here's Wins. Wins, who saw his first action with the Rangers 4 days ago. Right-handed hitter. And he swings and hits one. A one-hopper hits softly to Emerson. It's short. He drops the ball, reaches back, picks it up. Picked in the dirt by Naylor, who holds the bag in time to get the out.
2: Well, fortunately for Colt Emerson, Austin Wins runs like a catcher.
9: Well, Emerson fielded that cleanly, but then when he was making the transfer, the ball popped out. Not only that, but he touched it a couple of times with his bare hand before he dropped to the ground. There was all kinds of time there. And just a terrific athletic play by Naylor at first to maintain the bag while falling and picking that throw out of the dirt.
2: Yeah, that was a tough in-between hop. And Wings was running hard, just not very fast.
9: So a very odd, nothing routine about it, 6-3 out there. And that brings up Jock Peterson, who lined out to center his first time up. Here comes Wu, and Jock will take this pitch a little high and outside, a fastball for ball one. Jock working on a five-game hitting streak. And getting his 44th starting assignment as the Rangers' leadoff hitter here tonight. Swing and a miss. He chased a slider that was down, and that'll make it one ball and one strike. Peterson's numbers as the leadoff hitter continue to be very impressive. A .280 batting average, a .356 on base percentage, and an OPS from the leadoff spot of .977 as he checks his swing on this curve that comes in low. Mariners appeal, do not get a strike from Marvin Hudson down at third. So that makes it two balls and one strike. Two out, nobody on, bottom of the second. Rangers with a 3-0 lead as Peterson awaits the 2-1. Woo, a deep sigh. Now he kicks and fires. And a swing and a miss there. Again, slider below the zone. So 2-2, the count to Jock Peterson. Infield playing him to pull. Rayleigh out in center, shaded a few steps the other way. As Woo delivers, and here's a bouncing ball right side beyond the reach of Young and out into right field. So a base knock for Jock Peterson, career hit number 1001, and he's on board here for Wyatt Langford. Langford a double into the left field corner his first time up. So Wyatt now, since coming back off the injured list, 14 for 45 with two doubles and four home runs and 10 runs scored. Woo kicks and throws, and here's a bouncing ball over third, but he fouled it off of his foot. So it's a foul ball, and Wyatt really stung by that, taking a walk around the plate and using the bat as a cane. Well, he really punished that left foot with that foul ball.
2: You know, this happened to him last night, and on the very next pitch, he homered.
9: That home run coming in the bottom of the first inning. Wyatt a 1-for-4 effort last night. That home run, his 12th of the year, the 50th of his big league career. There goes Peterson. Here's the pitch. It's in there for a strike. Throw to second. Nowhere near in time. Well, Jock did what Naylor couldn't earlier in the inning. Jock got a little bit of a start and then broke for second just as Wu was starting his motion to home plate.
2: His second stolen base of the year and a very well-timed break.
9: The count to Langford, though, at no balls and two strikes. The pitch was a strike, but Peterson now in scoring position. Langford batting 302 with men in scoring position this season. Rangers

0: to Peterson between second and third, and Wyatt gets up, and he is really hobbling. Head athletic trainer Matt Lucero out to have a look. Skip Schumacher also out of the first base dugout. There's only so much beating a foot can take.
1: And Langford pounding his fist into the ground in frustration and obvious pain.
0: This gives us time to check in on our Aces update, brought to you by Choctaw Casinos and Resorts, where the players play. And for that, we go to Boston. Red Sox have won 16 of their last 17, but not today. The Blue Jays shut them out 6-0 behind the pitching of Dylan Cease, who allowed just one hit while walking three and striking out 12 over a complete game victory to improve to 7-5, the only hit. A leadoff double by Andrew Monasterio for Boston in the bottom half of the sixth inning. So he had a no-hitter through five. Monasterio got that double, and that was it. The only hit that Boston got. Again, the Blue Jays 6-0 winners over the Red Sox. The 1-2, ripped foul, look out. Corey Ragsdale, the third base coach, just getting out of the way. And the count to Wyatt Langford holds here at 1-2.
1: And not surprisingly, Wu came in with a sinker bearing in on the lower leg of Wyatt Langford.
0: Almost always you see that. He'll try again here at 1-2. The pitch. And Wyatt takes it high. Two balls, two strikes. In that Blue Jays victory, Toronto scored five times in the third, highlighted by a George Springer three-run home run for Springer, his 11th of the year. 2-2 the count to Langford. Wu kicks and fires, and that ball is hit hard out into left field. That gets down for the hit and goes all the way to the wall. Peterson is in to score. Langford, hobbling a bit on that left leg, makes it to second with an RBI double, and the Rangers lead it 4-0.
1: Well, Wu tried it again. The sinker down and in, and Langford was ready for it.
0: So a pair of doubles, and now his 29th run batted in of the season. And for Wyatt Langford now, 21 runs batted in his last 21 games. So he stands at second for Ezekiel Duran, who tripled between Rayleigh and Canzone to drive in a run in the first. The pitch gets fouled back here. Strike one. And Duran hit a first pitch sweeper in the first inning, a pitch that was over the inner half of the strike zone. Wu's sweeper has been a very good pitch this year. Opponents hitting only 200 against that offering, an offering he throws more often to right-handed batters. Here, a line drive foul out of play along the left field line. And the count to Zeke now at no balls and two strikes. So a three-run first, another tally here in the second. And Wu had retired the first two batters of the inning. Nothing in two the count. The right-hander kicks and fires. And this ball is hit back up the middle beyond the reach of Emerson into left center. Langford around third. He's in to score. RBI single for Ezekiel Duran. It's 5-0 Texas.
1: Nice two-out rally here. And once again, Brian Wu on the road having all kinds of trouble.
0: For Zeke, that is his second run batted in here tonight, his 53rd of the season. If you didn't hear earlier, the difference in ERA for Wu, home and road, is about four runs. His ERA at T-Mobile Park at 2.20 for the year, but on the road, an earned run average of around 6.3, and that is certainly the shot up after what the Rangers have done so far here in the first two frames. A mound conference. Wu just trying to survive the second right now. And here's Brandon Nimmo. Nimmo, a walk and a run scored in the first. Rangers with a 5-0 advantage here. The pitch. And that's inside to the left-handed hitting Nimmo for ball one. Eric broke it.

0: down earlier how here in the last couple of seasons, Wu has been just death to the Rangers. This is his 10th career start against Texas. The 1-0 grounded foul right side. So make it one ball and one strike. This is third start against the Rangers this year, having posted a 2.25 ERA over the first two starts, but just in all kinds of hot water right now. Nimmo waiting on the 1-1. Here it comes. And that's hit to deep right field. Canzone gets turned around, reaches out, and on the run makes the catch just before getting to the warning track to retire Nimmo for the final out in the inning. Rangers add two on three hits and leave a man. We head to the third. 5-0 Texas on the Trajan Wealth Rangers Radio Network.
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0: A second, but Naylor got himself hung up in a rundown, leaving first too soon. And so Eovaldi has faced the minimum here through two, and he's thrown exactly half the number of pitches that Wu has thrown. 23 for Eovaldi, 46 for Wu. And the first offering here to the lefty batting Luke Raley is outside and low, ball one. Raley hitting 229, was used as a pinch hitter in the ballgame yesterday. He struck out, did not come back out to play in the field. Swing and a miss here. That on a cutter that was up. And that'll level the count to one ball and one strike. Raley, 15 home runs, 39 runs batted in. Even stands here from the left side. A 1-1. And that one down and in. So make it two balls and a strike. Raley in his sixth big league season, his third with the Mariners, having played previously with the Dodgers and the Rays. The 2-1, a swing and a miss. That one a splitter below the zone. And that'll even the count here to two balls and two strikes. Raley, 5 for 18, a 278 average lifetime against Eovaldi. And one of those five hits a home run. Here a swing and a foul tip caught by Wins. And Raley strikes out. That on the splitter. So one away here in the top of the third. And Eovaldi with four strikeouts among the first seven outs recorded. Brings up the left-handed hitting J.P. Crawford. And Crawford didn't play yesterday. He missed the entire Cincinnati series in yesterday's game, dealing with some soreness in his left wrist. And here he'll take this pitch for strike one.